I want to talk about today and all day, and I probably still won't say everything I want to say about it today, but I at least start. I want to talk about God is still in control. God is still in control. So in this hour, I'll just talk about God is in control, and in second service, I talk about still in control. But I'm sure I'm going to get happen. I'm going to say he's still in control. So y'all know how that goes. So that's what we're talking about. So many things have happened over the past 72 hours. I reminded myself coming back to state of Washington that God is still sovereign. God still has a providential disposition toward creation and humanity that he has made, and that nothing surprises God. He always knows what's going on. Two illustrations real quick just to set the tone for this discussion. Last evening, many of us watched the Zimmerman results come back, and I thank God that I had prepared the message before that even came out, so it wasn't reactive. It was just confirming what was in one's heart. And I don't know, but people started calling. They were upset. The Facebook and other medias got jammed with so many different dispositions. And I was proud of myself. I sit there, calm, cool and collective, like, oh well, it's next chapter, next event coming up. This was not a surprise to God, and God is still righteous, God is still good, and whatever is right or whatever is wrong still belongs to God, cannot hide from him. While man looks on outer appearances, God still looks at the heart. What's done in the dark will still come to light. What's whispered in closets will still be proclaimed on rooftops. Paul says, judge nothing before the time, but give it time and it'll reveal itself. And so God is still in control of that situation. I'm praying, I hope you are as well, for all parties that are involved in that process. It is heart-wrenching. It is so sad on many levels. But the grace we have and the hope we have is in Jesus Christ. And he is in control. And then something, Brother Pugh, good to see you, man. As we got ready to come back, we were checking the road conditions throughout the nation on the route we were taking. And when we put it in, they gave us three alternatives, three routes to come back to Washington State, and they gave overviews of all three routes, what you should expect, what states were in the heaviest construction, so on and so forth. And the shortest route, they said this, and I had my own little worship service where I was then. It said this, Rob. It says, this is the shortest route and we recommend it, though there will be many possible slowdowns. And so you have to be careful as you go through this and go through that. But at least going this way is the shortest and most direct route to where you wish to go. And so we put in the shortest route and we went. And just like they said, there was always something ahead. But in my heart, again, God knew what was ahead of me. He knew every slowdown. He knew every part where there was construction. He knew where there was diversion. And but it was the shortest route. Okay, somebody gonna get it. And on our way to heaven, there are a lot of longer routes you can take with less distraction, less slowdowns, but it takes you out of the way. If you can just set your compass on God,
and say, I'm going God's way. And agree with Jesus Christ and he says, I am the way, the truth, and the life. No man will come to the Father but by me. Though life may knock the breath out of you, though you may have to pause for a while and wait for others to pass on before you can proceed, if you are set on God and doing it his way, this is the shortest route, and God is in control. This message really deals with two words that we don't talk a lot, or rather I have not talked about a lot per se during the preaching opportunities of our church. We've done a little bit of it during the teaching part of our church. But there are two terms that we need to become familiar with today, and those words are sovereignty and providence. Sovereignty and providence. When you talk about God is in control, you have to look at it in the context of God being sovereign and there being providentially some things that God has set in place. Now, here's the difficult for Bible students and those of us who are firm in our theological approach to life. Like the word Trinity, you would not find the word sovereign per se or sovereignty of God in the Bible as a word in the original languages. Now, many of the contemporary translations, you may find the word sovereignty, but in the Septuagint, you won't find many words. We just find words like God is able, his ability. He's strong, he's omniscient, he's omnipresent, and these terms are characteristics of God that we claim to define clearly who God is, what he can do. And even though sovereignty is not found in the pages of the word, the sovereignty of God is evident throughout the whole Bible. Because God has absolute authority and power over what he has created. Can someone say that with me? Say he has absolute power and authority over what he has made. This simply means that God can do as he desires to do. It means that he is indisputable in what he decides to do. It means that God does not invite us, nor does he care for us to debate him about his sovereignty. He does not ask for our counsel. He does not ask for our advice. For he alone is God who is all powerful. And making meaninglessness any assumptions that we may have about him, even the choices we make, God is still Lord and sovereign over those dispositions. Here is the conflict and the tension of the preaching. In human reasoning and logic, in our cognition, because we are limited, we are so finite in our abilities to think and to reason. God's thoughts are so much higher than ours, and so much deeper than ours. He argues the fact that he cannot understand the depth, the measure, or the breadth of his love, his affection, or his care. And because of his sovereignty and over our creation and the free will that he gives us, it shows the depth of God's confidence, if I can use that word, in who he is, that he is not intimidated that a creature would dare to question his power or authority. He is not intimidated that a human or any living thing cannot accept that he is who he is unreservedly without question. God's word is accepted, God's word is explained. And because of our human reasoning, both our truths and our realizations are invalid when it comes to trying to put God in the box on any level. We just have to simply accept the fact that he's in control. Tell somebody one more time, God is in control. We recognize the biblical statements of God's sovereignty
And just to mention a few of those great statements from the scripture, let us listen to these. Job 42, verse 2. Those of us who read the Bible know that verse 42 of Job comes after a long book of Job and his friends and in Job and God back and forth, trying to figure out what's happened and who's responsible for it happening. Verse 42, verse 2 says, I know, Job is speaking to God, that God can do all things and no plan of yours can be thwarted. He said that whatever God puts into place, it cannot be trumped, and human ingenuity cannot exalt itself above what God sets in place. And in Psalm 135, verse 6 reads, the Lord does whatever he pleases. This is the NIV translation. In the heavens and on earth, in the seas and all the depths. Do you agree with that? God does whatever he pleases, wherever he pleases, whenever he pleases. In Daniel chapter 4, verse 35, it reads, he does as he pleases with the powers of heaven and the people on the earth. No one can hold back his hand or say to him, what have you done? Isn't that something? Nobody can get in God's face and say, God, what have you done or why are you doing it? He's sovereign. He can do it when he gets ready to do it. And then finally, Ephesians chapter 1, verse 11, Paul writes, who, meaning God, works out everything in conformity with the purpose of his will. God works out everything for the purpose of conformity to his will. Not my will, but his will. Say, not my will, but God's will. That's why Pastor James in his book of James says, so then we ought to say, if it be the Lord's will, I'll do this, I'll do that, I'll go, I'll come, I'll get this, I'll get that, I'll buy this, I'll trade that on tomorrow, if it be the Lord's will. I think it's a wonderful discipline that every Christian can add to his or her life if we learn how to end each statement, especially at the end of the day, by saying, if it be the Lord's will. Growing up, they didn't say it like that. They just said, God willing. They say something normal, then they just say, God willing. I do so and so, God willing. I think it's a wonderful way to acknowledge that God is in control. He's sovereign and providentially, he superintends everything. Romans 8:28, this great statement says, we know that God causes everything to work together for good to those who love God and who are called according to his purpose. In theology, they call that synergy. I hope I said that word right. Synergy. It means that God can take the extremes of good and evil, make them meet in the middle, and it'll work out all right. God can take everything way over here that's wrong, take everything over here all that's right. He can make it meet in the middle, and it'll work out for our good. That's why you can't cuss out everything bad that happened. For God has allowed it. You can't just go jumping on everything that didn't feel good, that didn't look good, that didn't sound good. Because God is able to take what doesn't look good, what doesn't sound good, and what doesn't feel good, and make it work out for our good. Tell somebody with a smile, everything works out for the good to those who love God, for those who are called according to his purpose. Now, Fortner said these words, these great statement truths, and there are three profound statements that he says real quick about the sovereignty of God and God's providential work. Here's what he said. He says that divine providence is the daily, constant, sovereign rule of God over all things for the accomplishment of his eternal purpose of grace in predestination. That means God know where he's going before he started the trip. God already knows the end of everything we are going through. In Proverbs, it gives us a little invitation
and causes us to consider what this statement says. My God, this is so good. He says, better is the end of a thing than the beginning. Yeah, you got to remember here, y'all. And we're always traveling to the will and to the purpose of God. Listen, this is the truth. We're either just starting to go through something. This is all of us. We are either in the middle of something, or we are just about to come out of what we've been in. And that's life's cycle. You either just going in, you're either in the middle of it, or you're just coming out. And you are coming out of this so you can get ready to go through that. That's why you have to take a breath when you get to the mountaintop, because you can't stay there. You got to come back down, go through another valley, cross a few more rivers, get ready to go up another mountain. And that's why you can get comfortable in one place. Life is transited like that. You're either going through something, you're either in the middle of something, or you're either just coming out of something. No matter where you are in the journey, God is in control. And he already knows the end before you get started. Before you put the keys in the car, God already knows how the trip is going to turn out. Before we get on our knees to start praying about a situation, God already knows how he's going to answer the prayer. He already knows. Secondly, Fortner says that this thing about providence being sovereign, he says, it's eternal, it's immutable, it is unalterable. It is the purpose of God Almighty by which God ordains and orders things according to his will and his good pleasure, and that all things come to pass in God's time. Somebody say out loud, God's time. God. Not my time. See, that is right there. My clock and God's clock just gotta get hooked up. And I gotta stop trying to put God on my time. I gotta learn how to submit to God's time. I think the old church says, have thine own way, Lord. Have thine own way, Lord. I am the potter. Thou art the clay. You mold me and made me after your way. While I'm here, yielded and still. Tell your neighbor, have thine own way. Say, I want God to have his way in my life. Tell him I want him to have his way in my life. That's it. And then finally, it talks about this sovereignty of God and God's purpose being providential, in that it accomplishes God's sovereign intent. See, providence is God bringing to pass in time sovereignty absolutely and perfectly what he purposed in eternity. Now, you have to grab hold of that. You have to wrap your mind around that. God didn't get us here and then start figuring stuff out. What we are doing today is living out in something that God purposed before time began. Now, I know that takes a little stuff to hold on to, but God purposed in eternity who and what we would be today and how we would be getting it done. Isn't that something? Before God made us, God already knew what he would do with us. That's why, God, help me preach this morning. That's why it's not relevant for us to tell God what we can't do. Can I say it one more time? Well, let me put it in the form of a question now. When was the last time you told God, God, I can't do that? When that's the very thing God created you to do and be. When last time you heard yourself, God, I can't take anymore? When God already knew you could take it. Let me tell you something. This is so simple. Your trouble fits you.
Your burdens fit you. Your trouble fits you. Your struggles, your heartaches, everything about you fits you. That's why you can handle it. I can't handle what you handling. Okay, you ain't got it. because you were created to bear what you're bearing. And God designed it like that so he could get glory out of your life. Okay, Jesus says it like this. So let your light shine before men that they may see your good works, but glorify the Father which is in heaven. That's why, Sister Monica, we admire you. Because when we see what you going through, we surmise, not me. She doing it. Help me hear somebody. That's why I kill it when I look at your life and I say, God, not me. God said, that's right. Because it wasn't designed. You weren't designed for that. He was. So next time you try to figure out how somebody making it, well, God is in control. And sovereignly and providentially, he created them for the burdens they are bearing. That's why they do it with so much grace, so much effortlessness we see, because they were designed just for that moment so that God could be glorified. Providence is God's execution of his purpose. Now, I like that. It is God executing his purpose. I've said it like this. Didn't even know what I was saying, Mother Dawson, but I've said it like this. I said, saints have to get to a point where we don't mind being God's billboards. You know, like metro buses run up down and they got little posters on the side talking about this, talking about that. Every now and then, you've got to let God, providence, be executed through you. In other words, you got to be able to say, Lord, execute through me. Show yourself to the world. Put my life on the side of the bus of life. Let people see that you are able to bring something good out of something tragic. Let somebody see that you can be lost being found. Let somebody see you can be blind, but then you can get your sight. God execute your purpose through me. Providentially use me. Listen to this. These are some facts. Nothing in this world happens by luck, chance, fortune, or accident, or by blind faith. Everything that comes to pass in time was purposed by God in eternity and is brought to pass by wise, adorable, and the good providential will of God. Can I get a witness here? Why worship then the universe when you can worship the one who created the universe? Do you hear what I said? You ain't got to worship the universe when you can worship the author and the creator of the universe, the one that holds the world in his hand. But now you know that's some kind of God. Holds the, not earth. Holds the world in the palm of his hand, all that is made and all that we can't see that is made. When we look up and see the stars at night, can't count them. He holds it in, God help me, in his hand. And that's why Jesus said there in Matthew chapter 6, and you think God can take care of you? When the sparrow doesn't fall from the sky and go unnoticed, when every hair on your head has a number and God knows which one comes out, tell somebody with a smile, God knows us better than we know ourselves. Secondly, nothing comes to pass in time that God did not purpose in eternity. That means sovereign destination. Yes, sir. God always does things right at the right time. Tell somebody, God is always on time, in time. That's right. Always on time, in time.
And they go out to fight like mad again, trying to wrap ourselves around it. So we have to console ourselves by saying, it may not come when you want him. But he's always right on time. And then thirdly, nothing comes to pass in time except that which God sovereignly brings to pass in his providence. And that God predestined in eternity and brings to pass in his providence is for the good of his elect and for those who love him for the glory of his name. This is clearly and controversially the will of God being worked out through creation and man that he has made. Are you with me here? Job 1:21. 1 Samuel 3:18, 2 Samuel 16:11 through 12, we find out that providence and sovereignty is God's government of the universe. No world powers run this. God runs this. Can I get a witness here? If we have a proper Christian worldview, it is God's providence. We see God's hand. We see God's heart in everything, in all the experiences of our lives. Believers ascribe even our sorrows, the judgment, the cursings, the bad things, the enemies, the friends, the heavenly wisdom and good, all comes from God. Job said, the Lord gives, the Lord takes away. Blessed be the name of the Lord. Naked I came here, naked I'm leaving. Daniel 4 said, God takes the king's heart in his hand and he turns it where he wills for his purpose. Are you with me here? Have you been keeping up with Egypt lately? 3 months ago, the world was touting. One of the best things that ever happened to Egypt was the president is there. And here we are now on the verge of another revolution. A thing they said was so good. It's because we don't know God's plan. We don't know what God's trying to really set up. Talk to me here, somebody. But God knows what's going on. He is not idle. Somebody say, God is not idle in my life. God never needs to rest. God never needs to recuperate. Oh, help me preach up in here. God never needs to regroup. He never needs to take a time out. He never needs a knee. He don't need to go to the corner. Psalm 121 said he never slumbers. He never sleeps. Matter of fact, look at your neighbor with a smile and tell him, that's why you need to go to sleep at night. Tell him, take yourself to sleep. And next time trouble and trials and burdens and pains try to keep you up all night, remind yourself, God said he'll stay up all night. God, rock me. Lord, please give me rest. Give me sleep. God don't need me to stay up all night with him. And you have to rebuke that restless spirit. Talk to me here, somebody. Yeah, say, God, just let me rest. You got this. I trust you. Whatever you're going to bring to pass, I trust you already. So he's not regrouping. Our God, he's always working, always governing what he set in motion. We frequently heard the elders and the leaders of the church talk about that even in sickness, in poverty, in war, in crime, in cruelties, in famines, in earthquakes, in death, all things, God is still in control. My God. God's providence is as minute is to mystery, says Matthew 10 and 30. Get it, y'all. God is no shorter than what he just said. That's why Numbers said he's not a man that he should lie. If he said it, he'll do it. If he spoke it, he'll make it good. And then what God is going to do, help me preach this. It's not a mystery to God. Isn't that wonderful, y'all? Now, maybe I can help us understand like this. As a parent, you always know what you're going to do for a child. They can be asking, they can requesting, but you've already made up in your mind that ain't happening. Or you've already decided she ain't quite ready for that and he ain't quite ready for that, but when they get there, I'll do it.
So no matter how they beseech, no matter how they supplicate, as a parent, you've already determined what? No, I got this. They can beg. Come on here, somebody. They can look down, they can feel sorrowful, but you already know how you gonna do this. Can I get a witness here? You already know how you gonna feed them, how you gonna dress them. Yeah, talk to me here, somebody. And no matter what they talking about, they want, what they wish, what they desire, you already know.

of them had a number. And when they left or failed or came out, he knew exactly which one it was. God has ordained even the hair on our head to be in his care and under his stewardship. And his providence is all inclusive because God rules everything, great, small, everywhere, and all things. Our God is in control of the inanimate matter. He created all things and he rules over all things. Nothing in God's world breathes or wiggles contrary to God's decree. Everything happens the way God determines it to happen. Isaiah 46 verses 9 through 13 gives us some great insights. It was a wise and skilled pharmacist who mixes medicine together like God, our Heavenly Father, mixes exactly the right measure of our bitter and our sweet to do his will. Tell somebody, God knows exactly how I need it when I need it. Tell him. He knows exactly how I need it when I need it. Now, I may go a little fast with this paragraph, but catch up with me later. I get it to you. Consider these truths about God knowing us in providentially and giving us sovereignly what he wills. If God gave us too much joy, it would intoxicate us. If God gave us too much misery, it would drive us to despair. If he gave us too much sorrow, it would crush us. If he gave us too much suffering, it would break our spirits. If he gave us too much pleasure, it would ruin us. If he gave us too many defeats, it would discourage us. If he gave us too much success, it would puff us up. If he gave us too many failures, it would keep us from doing anything and any time. If he gave us too much criticism, it would harden us. And if he gave us too much praise, it would exalt us. Thank God he knows how I need it, when I need it, in the measure that I need it. That's why God knows how to keep all of us exalted and encouraged at the same time. Tell somebody with a smile, I'm glad God knows what I need, when I need it, how I need it. Tell him for me. He knows our needs. That's what providence is about. And sovereignty means that God is able to deliver it in the right dose. You know, too much of anything will kill you. Yes, sir. Too much of anything. Whoa. It'll take you out of here. Many years ago, I had this little addiction. It was called Pepsi and Snickers bar. I was so addicted. I bought me a refrigerator for my bedroom. Kept it full of Pepsis. In my little armoire by my bed, I kept me a small, large bag. Of Snickers bites, you know, the little bitty ones, so you don't eat just the little ones. But I would eat about 12 of them before I went to sleep. One day I was trying to do the Lord's work here at the church house, and my addiction caught up with me. Before I knew it, the room was spinning. I couldn't even stand up straight. They had to take me to the ER. When I got in, they took my blood pressure, all the stuff they do. And then they asked, Reverend, what have you been doing? I said, nothing. They said, all your vitals are all right. We need to do some allergy tests or whatever that stuff is. They stuck me and started coming up with stuff. The test came back. My God, they even sent me home that night with a heart monitor. Yeah, but when the results came back, Doc called me and said, Reverend, need to have a serious conversation with you. I said, yes, sir. This is, y'all may remember this physician. His name was Dr. Rayburn Lewis. That's right. Way back in the day. Dr. Lewis said, now, Reverend, we need to talk. He said,

0: You need to stop doing whatever you're doing. I said, I ain't doing that much. He said, I know, you're just eating. And he said, I need to tell you, you have put your system in shock. Too much sugar. Too much chocolate. And your Bible cannot metabolize it at the rate that you are consuming it. So if you keep going the way you're going, you're going to keep having the problem that you're having. Oh, who could have told me? Too much sugar, too much chocolate can throw you out of whack. That's why I want to tell somebody today, anything, in any measure, too much of anything, even when it's good to you. It's not good for you. And that's why you have to thank God that in his wisdom of providence and sovereignty, he knows how much we need when we need it. Providence then is this way in which God superintends, and I love that word. That's just a beautiful word, of how God superintends the life of humanity. And somebody ought to be glad and happy this morning that God is in control of your life. Oh, once you're going to get you a smiling, just start smiling and tell somebody, I came in here this morning kind of worried, worn, and sad, but now that I've heard that God really superintends, that God is not on a break, God is not on a sabbatical, God is not regrouping, God is not taking a nap, but God is really looking over my life, and that he cares so much for my life that the prophet said he has angels attended to my every care. God cares about me, cares about you, cares about us so much until we have personal assistants and superintendents called angels, and they do watch over us night and day. And when they don't understand our hearts, we have the Holy Spirit, according to John 14, that lives in us. And Paul said that when we can't find the words to communicate how we feel, he groans and he moans on our behalf so that the God in heaven can understand what the needs of my life are about. Yes. Tell somebody he's in control. He's in control. He's in control. And that's why the text this morning there in Genesis is so powerful. Told you about Paul and these all things working together for good. To them who love God, for those who are called according to his purpose. But we always need examples and precepts in our living so that we can see how words live, breathe, and move. And that's why in the conclusion this morning, Joseph's life gives us this vivid postcard and this post sign on the side of the bus of our life so that we can see God providentially and sovereignly moving to address an issue in somebody's life. Joseph's story teaches us that sometimes God knows we may get lost on our way to blessing and fulfillment. So God in his sovereignty makes sure that he is ahead of us, Dr. Allison, so that when we get to the place that we really need his help, that he's already gone before us so that we don't get lost on our way to fulfillment and deliverance. So you know that in this wonderful story of Genesis and Joseph, which really begins at about chapter 37, ends in chapter 50. Chapter 45 gives us a midway point where the drama and the tragedy of Joseph's life are coming full circle. He's been sold. He's been put in the pit. He's been in the prison. Y'all, I almost hollered for you. But now he's in the palace. And it's in the palace now that he begins to reach back to his brothers who were envious and jealous of his life, because they did not understand that even when they were little boys, God was already working something out. I could have closed it. And that's why you got to be careful how you look at folk now. Because what you see now may not be the real picture of what God is trying to do. See why some are getting on your last nerve right now. It may be God maneuvering and doing something to drive them from presence. Well, it does not mean that you don't know how to love or be in fellowship with somebody. But sometimes, yeah, the grace of God will run ahead of us and prepare a table before us in the very presence of our enemies. Do you hear me? Joseph could testify this morning and say, I did not mean to trouble my father or my family. But I realized that while I was a young boy, God had something special for my life. Do you hear me? And sometimes you got to discover, Tabernacle, that when you seem odd or out of place to somebody, God is moving on your behalf. Is that right? When you dream in the midnight hour, and when you see your life bigger than the moment that you're living in, do you mean God is sometimes working behind the scene to bring something to pass in your life? Ain't God all right? Look at somebody and tell them God is up to something in your life. And let me close here and tell somebody, I heard Joseph say to his brothers, please don't be angry with me now. We've gone through the worst times of our life. Do you hear me? We cried one for another when we didn't realize who we were or where we were going. Ain't God all right? But please give me a moment now to compose myself and tell you that in my distress, I heard God say something special in my life. Ain't God all right? And now the very one that tried to kill you and the one that tried to press you down, now time has turned things around in your favor. Look at your neighbor and tell your neighbor, neighbor, time will turn things around in your life. That's why I heard him say, vengeance is mine, I will repay, said the Lord. Ain't God right? Do you see him, Tabernacle, when he says to his brother, be not distressed and be not angry with yourself that you sold me in this place? Ain't God all right? Why, Pastor Nanaway, I heard Joseph say, all this time God was working behind the scene. You don't hear me? He sent me ahead of you to prepare a place and room at the table in the time of famine. Ain't God all right? Now, here we are, 2 years into a drought, 2 years into a famine, 5 years to go. Can I get a witness here? And God made it possible for us to be here today and survive. Ain't God all right? Please look at a neighbor for me and tell them with a smile. Sometimes your friend and your family will seem evil and full of despair, but keep your mind on God's sovereignty and God's presence. What you meant for evil, God has turned it around for my good. Ain't God all right? What do you say, Pastor Manoway? Whenever you make her cry, is working somewhere out. Whenever you dig a ditch for him to fall in, God is building a bridge to the other side. Ain't God all right? Yeah. Shake a hand. Tell your neighbor, he is working it out for my good. Ain't God all right? Now, I heard Joseph say, sit down at the table, eat the bread prepared for the Lord. Ain't God all right? Can you wave your hand? Tell somebody, I thank my God, he's still in control. He's still in control. Ain't God all right? He's in control of my heart. He's in control of my mind. He's in control of my feet. Ain't God all right? Hey! Look behind you. Tell your neighbor, when it's raining in your life, he's in control. When you are sick, he's in control. When you are burdened, he's in control. Yeah! Yeah! Yeah! Go and hug somebody and tell them it's gonna be alright. Y'all help me close here. Tell them it's gonna be alright.
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1: Things you can't judge a kid by his behavior any more than you can judge a book by its cover. Looks can be deceiving, and sometimes we as parents have the habit of writing off unruly kids as simply needing harsher discipline. But more often than not, their so-called rebellious behavior could be a natural response to something more serious. And unless you can get to the root cause, most likely you won't be able to stop the behavior or encourage healing in the family. If you're the parent of a so-called rebellious kid, here's some food for thought. Their inappropriate behavior could quite possibly be the symptoms of a much deeper issue. Take the time to go beyond what you see, because what may look like rebellion to you could really be a cry for help. I'm Ebony Funderburk, your Glamazon Mom. Make it a great day and stay fabulous, honey.
0: That's a mommy moment. Be a Glamazon Mom. You're on Facebook? Like our fan page at Glamazon Moms. 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And remember, not all superheroes wear capes. Glamazon Mom. Gospel at its best. Gospel at its best.
2: 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Here's some pain medicine.

world where so many things are going on, we just don't know what to do, where to turn to. We have to remember the names of God. He's Jehovah Jireh, Jehovah Sikkim. But the one we need to be talking to today, in this hour, is El Shaddai, the Almighty God, the one that pulls us close. Come on, lift your hands right there and worship.

0: 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It's easy. 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
2: 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I'm Ed Gray, author of the book 40 Days to a Life of Gold. 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

0: 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Let it be recorded in history, our generation said.
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probably remember being in the company of someone who had too much to drink last New Year's Eve. Drinking heavily is a social disaster that can lead to the drinker's or someone else's death or serious injury. But the effects of too much alcohol can also wreak havoc on our bodies. 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

a sweat hotel. It's a Sunday night. I hope you get your prayer on today. Now you can call me at 866-92-SWEAT. 866-927-9328. Now whatever you need, let me supply it for you. Let's apologize. Let's confess. And let me be your maintenance man. You just checked in to the Sweat Hotel.

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3: Hello, who am I speaking to?
4: This is Sweat. You're talking to Eddie Williams from Tampa, Florida.
3: What's up, Eddie? How you doing, my brother? What's going on?
4: Good, man. I love watching that video of you with Why Me, Baby.
3: Okay, thank you, my brother. I appreciate that.
4: Got it, Chief.
3: What can I do for you tonight, babe?
4: I just wanted to say I got this lovely woman, and I hope she don't think I took her for granted, but 3 years I just acted like a total clown, and she gave me everything, her heart, and I just made it cold, and I just want to get that fire back. So I just wanted to say to her that, baby, I'm all grown up now, and no more tears, no more sad eyes, and I love you.
3: How old are you talking about you all grown up? How old are you, man?
4: I'm 44. I just acted like a kid, you know?
3: Okay, well, you've been acting like a kid for a long time.
4: Long time, bro. A lot of issues, man, going up.
3: If you say you're growing up.
4: Yeah, well, I mean, you know, maturity-wise, you know, it was just a lot of issues in the head, you know?
3: Okay.
4: It's hard, Mr. Sweat. It's all hard, but it's all good now.
3: All right, my brother. Thank you, Ed. Thank you for checking in,
4: you,
3: man.
4: You take care. Lots of success, man, and have a good life.
3: Thank you so much, my brother. Appreciate
4: you.
3: Now take care of yourself. Peace.
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3: 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I like to apologize to my cousin. I can tell you what it's all about. She want to apologize to me, and my name is Connie, that she have been running around in love with someone else, and they don't even want her. So the best thing for her to do is to just throw the towel in. Don't you think so? So if a person don't want you, and you doing all you can do, what you need to do? Move on. That's what I'm talking about.
4: My name is Shay, and I want to apologize to my boyfriend for accusing him of talking to his best friend.
5: 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I be telling her I'll be keeping it real with me, but she just don't be believing, you know what I'm saying? I just like to let her know that I really do love her, you know, and I ain't messing with nobody else, and I really want to be.
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4: Hey, how you doing? This is Keith. Who am I speaking to?
5: Hey, Keith. This is Melissa.
4: Hey, Melissa. How you doing, baby?
5: It's amazing. I have loved you for so long. I love your music.
4: Thank you so much. Appreciate that.
5: And your voice is just so awesome.
4: Okay, what can I do for you tonight, Melissa?
5: Well, I have like a friend sort of that I've, you know, it's just been a relationship, like talking and being able to, you know, conversate a lot. And I haven't seen him in quite a few months. And I just, lost contact, and I wanted to let it out there that, that I'm thinking about him.
4: Okay.
5: And, but, you're married, aren't you?
4: No, I'm not, Melissa.
5: You're not.
4: No,
5: you're not,
4: I'm
5: single.
4: Not.
5: I know for sure you're not.
4: Okay. You know about me more than I know about myself, then.
5: Huh? No. Are you single?
4: Okay. Yes, I am, Melissa.
5: No. Oh, goodness sakes. Okay.
4: Well, thank you for checking in, huh? Keep listening, all right? Do that for me.
5: Yeah. And, you know, I'm single, too, and this is just a friend that we were going to try to get a relationship. It's too much drama. I don't need that anymore.
4: You definitely don't need no drama in your life, baby. You definitely don't need that.
5: No, I don't. I have my own drama, you know.
4: There you go.
5: I don't need nobody else's, so. But I love your music, Keith, and it was wonderful. I'm actually hearing your voice.
4: All right, baby girl. Thank you so much for checking in.
5: No, thank you.
4: All right, bye-bye.
5: Bye.
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18: 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And Lord, we just thank you for the many blessings you continue to bestow. 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
2: You're in the Sweat Hotel and you're speaking to Keith. Who am I speaking to?
3: Hi, this is Elise. How are you?
2: I'm good. What's going on with you, baby?
3: I have a question. I've been single for a couple of years. Now, recently, I've met these guys maybe over 15 years, both these guys that I've met. Now, they're trying to get with me, but each guy has a quality that I like, so it's very hard for me to make a decision. One is more attentive towards me. One is loving and just use those two to support the both individual.
2: You said one is more attentive, so the one that's more
3: attentive to me. I don't know if he's pretending because they both know about each other. One tried to jump the gun by proposing to me, which pissed me off. I told him I can buy my own diamond ring, so that was a negative for him there.
2: Well, if you already got turned off by one, you know which one you should be with then. The one that's more attentive to you, you said you kind of really like that. So basically, you already know the answer. I mean, you already said one kind of turned you off by trying to buy your ring because he tried to jump the gun.
3: So the other one doesn't stick out to me. So that's why I'm single for a couple of years. Because a good man is very hard to find. A good one is very hard to find.
2: I don't think you're ready because you're questioning both of the men. And you said one is very attentive and that still is not making you jump on them like that. And then you're saying the other one jumped the gun by proposing to you. So I don't think you're really ready. I think you think you're ready, but you're not ready, baby girl.
3: I think I'm not ready myself. So thank you. I love you.
2: Thank you, baby. Love you too, baby. Bye-bye.
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Hotel. My time is winding down, but I still want to hear from you. So if you're out there and I still haven't heard from you yet, the number is 866-92-SWEAT. 866-927-9328. See, my job is to please. And if you're laying there all by yourself with no one to talk to, call me. 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

0: is such a crazy feeling, though. 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
4: You just checked into the Sweat Hotel. Who am I speaking to?
5: This is Tia. Hey, Keith.
4: Hey, hey. How are you?
5: Good. How are you? It was so nice of you to pick up the phone.
4: Okay. What can I do for you tonight, baby?
5: Not too much. I just called to say hey.
4: Well, hey back.
5: All right, Keith.
4: All right, baby. Well, keep listening. All right? Love you, girl.
5: I will. I love
4: right,
5: you.
4: Bye-bye. Hey, you're in the Sweat Hotel. Who am I speaking to? Hey, how you doing? What's going on with you, babe?
6: Nothing much. How are you?
4: I'm good. What can I do for you tonight?
6: Nothing. I just called in to see how you was doing everything.
4: Well, thank you for checking up on me. I appreciate that.
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Welcome inside Love and R&B with KG Smooth. How you feeling? How was your weekend? I hope your weekend was just as great as mine. I mean, my weekend was absolutely fantabulous. I'm going to let you know all the things that I got into over this weekend. Well, really just yesterday and last night. It was it's pretty amazing. Pretty amazing. Yeah, I hope it was for you too. I got some amazing music. So welcome inside Love and R&B.

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0: You're listening to Love and R&B with KG Smooth. Hope your weekend was great. Mine was incredible. Yesterday was great. Well, this past weekend, I'm in Houston. And so the R&B tour finally made its stop here Friday and Saturday night. Friday night, they brought out, you know, the H-Town legends, the Slim Thugs and the Bun B's and whatnot. And then I went Saturday night. Saturday, shout out to some coworkers of mine. Great seats. We were in the 100s. I was able to bring, you know, my date. And we're in the 100s, but then we get wristbands to go down to the floor. And so we're in the rhythm section, not knowing that there's a point in the show where Usher comes to the rhythm section with a dancer who is, you know, on the pole. And she was bootyful. I mean, cakes for months. Stunning too. And so, you know, does his thing, does the cherry section. My date wants a cherry, of course, and she gets one by Usher, and they were so close. Like, I thought that they were about to kiss. Usher even puckered his lips out at her. Like, I'm gonna post a video. And so she was elated, over the moon, still on a high. And I was happy for her. One of my coworkers asked me, like, you don't feel the type of way that they were that close? I'm like, nah, I'm happy for her, because trust and believe, if that was a Janet Jackson or a Kelly Rowland, I would have been just as engaged. But yeah, the R&B tour, incredible. I got some news coming up on the R&B tour and what's trending. So stay with me. This is Love and R&B.
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0: You're inside Lovin' R&B with KG Smooth. What's trending in R&B? Well, the R&B tour, Chris Brown and Usher, they had just canceled 4 stadium dates. October 17th in Baltimore, October 24th in Cincinnati, October 29th in Columbia, and October 31st in Indianapolis. And they were canceled on Friday. Fans are getting emails from Ticketmaster. And the cancellations are due to the, quote, health and well-being of the touring party and crew. I was there last night. The show was long. It's like 3 hours. Seriously, it's like 3 hours. And so I know that I'm sure everybody tired. So I get it. Also trending in R&B, Summer Walker is being sued by her own label, Interscope, for $50 million as she moves to exit her deal. Interscope says that Summer Walker still owes them 2 albums. Her lawyers say 7 years is the legal limit. And so now Interscope has sued Summer Walker in Los Angeles, seeking damages that could top up to $50 million, according to Rolling Stone. That's messed up. And finally, trending in R&B, Chilli from TLC giving an update on T-Boz and saying that she's going to continue to hold it down for her sister.
1: Some of you may not know,

0: taking the very necessary time that she needs to get back to 100%. Thank you. And I want to continue to hold it down for my sister.
1: We continue to send love, healing, energy to T-Bonds. And that's what's trending with Love and R&B.
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1: What if a dream became reality? Do we still say it's a dream when we agree?

0: This is Love & R&B with KG Smooth. Listen, you deserve someone whose capacity matches the depth of what you offer. Someone is only able to love you to the depths of their own self-love. This is why a person's inability to love you well is never a reflection of your worth. It's a sign of their limited capacity. Don't burden their limitation and call it your own. And I had to learn this myself in dating. You have to see people as they are right now, not who you imagine they could become someday. Their potential is a facade. If you can accept someone as they currently are, don't date them. Don't date them, hoping that they're going to change, because they probably won't. Clarity beats charm every time. In the long run, someone who is clear and direct about their intentions is way more attractive than someone who is smooth and vague. So, say what you mean and choose someone who says what they mean to. Next now, when the vibes continue, this is Love & R&B.
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Welcome inside Love & R&B with KG Smooth. Tomorrow night in the second hour of Love & R&B, it's the Monday mini concert. We are going to feature the music of One Voyage 2026 Love & R&B Lounge performer, Eric Benet. Eric Benet, who celebrates a birthday on Thursday, he turns 60. And so tomorrow in the second hour, we will feature four of his greatest hits. So don't miss the Monday mini concert tomorrow night in the second hour of Love & R&B.

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0: You're listening to Love & R&B with KG Smooth. Liking someone and thinking they're good looking isn't the same anymore. We have busy lives and some of us are dealing with really heavy burdens and pursuing big dreams and things. We don't have time for the endless texting, the mixed messages and games. We need more. The new attractive is someone who brings consistency and clear communication to the table. There's a collective shift happening. And now, you know, when we think about marriage and partnership, we're no longer satisfied with simply having someone to share life with. We want depth. We want emotional intimacy. We want someone who can stay present when things get hard, who can have hard conversations without running away or shutting down. Most people are dealing with a lot. They're working long hours, they're raising kids, they're taking care of aging parents, or pursuing goals that require every ounce of their energy. They don't have time or the emotional capacity to figure out how someone feels about them. Someone needs to hear this. You've worked too hard on yourself to settle for someone who isn't invested. You've been through too much to accept inconsistent behavior. You're different now. You know who you are, and you've learned that no amount of attraction can make up for someone who isn't willing to show up for you. This is Love & R&B.
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0: This is Love and R&B with KG Smooth. We are 15 days away until we sail for the One Voyage 2026 cruise. I hope you booked your cabin because the Love and R&B Lounge with Eric Benet, Jay Brown, Q Parker, Dave Hollister is going to be... it's going to be great. It's going to be glorious. Every night I'll be hosting that. We're going to have the barbecue beach party in Bimini on Halloween, hosted by Anthony Anderson and Cedric the Entertainer, powered by AC Barbecue with Mr. Tendinism. Going to be there. One other thing is the Ultimate Spades Tournament, hosted by Mekhi Phifer. That's what's up. I wonder if Mekhi has a personal tie to Spades. I wonder if he's like one of those obsessive Spades player. But yeah, he's gonna be hosting that. We gonna have ourselves a ball. So if you had booked your cabin, I hope you're thinking about which fits you gonna have, because these are gonna be six incredible nights. Stay with me next hour. It's Wine Time After the Fact. Gonna be playing back your voicemail messages that you left me at 844-2588-RNB. This is Love and R&B.
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1: 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I think rejection makes you want that person more because you got curiosity. 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
0: 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It's Wine Time After the Fact. Welcome inside. 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

0: 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It's wine time after the fact. Playing back your voicemail messages that you left me at 844-258-8RNB.
1: Hi, I'm Olympia. I'm from Raleigh, North Carolina. I think, my opinion is, if somebody rejects you, you might work, you might try harder. But me personally, I'll try for a little bit, but not to stalking, only because it's human nature. We always want what we can't have. So if we try to look and see if they rejected me, but I think they said this, so I still think they want me to try again, at least until you get a definitely no, I'm not having it. So that's just my opinion.
0: And I appreciate you leaving your opinion on my voicemail. More of your voicemail messages coming up. It's wine time after the fact on Love and R&B.
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0: You're inside Lovin' R&B with KG Smooth. It's Wine Time After the Fact. 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
1: Hiya, my name is Deidre and I'm calling from Rocky Mountain, North Carolina. I'm calling, as far as the caller, they're saying that her husband wants them to have an open relationship because of whatever issues that you all stated. They're already not married. Like, you already don't have a marriage. You didn't have a marriage when you decided to cheat initially from the start. He stayed in it. Y'all stayed together. So whether y'all under the same roof or not, or whatever the case might be, y'all are not married. So whether you say go, leave, come, it doesn't matter because y'all already don't have anything but just a roof over your head that you're staying in because you got children together. You're doing your thing. You've been doing your thing initially. He stayed with you so he can just continue to do what he was doing prior to you even doing what you were doing. So at this point, it's just a game. It's a nifty game. So just say that just because it's just like a place to live. That's it. But as far as the marriage, y'all don't have one.
0: I got more of your voicemail messages coming up. This is Lovin' R&B.
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0: This is Love and R&B with KG Smooth. Wine time after the fact. Your voicemail messages that I'm playing back at 844-258-8RNB.
1: How you doing, Love and R&B? This is Trey. I'm calling from Houston. And on the rejection topic, no, I don't think that if somebody rejects you that you should continue to talk to them, because there is an abundance of people out here. So if someone is not agreeing with your personality, your characteristics, your attractiveness or anything like that, then why continue to chase them? All they're going to do is play with you, and that's when you get gaslight and just dragged along, you know what I mean? So no, I think when somebody rejects you, you should just leave it alone and move on. Choose who is choosing you. Go for who is choosing you, not who you have to chase. That's my take on it with the Love and R&B mix. Thank you. Enjoy your night.
0: Thank you for leaving that voicemail message, Dre. I appreciate you listening. Next hour, we're going to be sharing your love story. This is Love and R&B.
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morning show. Your top 10 by got the Big Show Reed. Hey, I hope y'all enjoyed that this morning. Y'all, let's get into some more plays right here. Yes, sir. A little bit of old school right here at the LA Mask Choir. That's how you bless me.

0: Deus. God this morning, we thank you for your grace and your mercy. Thank you for letting us see another day, y'all. That's the end of the praise break. Got your front page right here.
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0: All right, y'all. 13 minutes after the hour, y'all. Front page right here. Fetus, good morning.
3: Good morning. It's Monday, October 12th. Here's what's going on in the news. A Pennsylvania family is grieving after police say a relative shot and killed 8 people, including 2 young children and their pregnant mother. The shooting happened Friday at a home in Erie. Now, the father of the 1-year-old girl says the gunman was the family's grandfather. Police say the 45-year-old killed 7 relatives and a family friend before killing himself. Investigators still have not announced a motive. Isaias is no longer a hurricane, but the flooding danger is not over. The storm left at least 4 people dead after hitting Florida's panhandle on Friday. Its remnants brought flooding and landslides to western North Carolina, with heavy rain raising the risk of flash flooding across parts of the Mid-Atlantic. Nearly 300,000 customers in Florida and southern Alabama were still without power Sunday evening. Lastly, overseas, yet another attack on a Saudi airport, and the U.S. is weighing whether or not to get involved. Saudi officials say a projectile hit Riyadh's airport Sunday, sparking a fire and injuring people. Saturday's attack killed 13, including an American, and it wounded more than 300. Officials also confirmed a strike at Dammam's airport. Yemen's Houthi rebels claimed responsibility for Saturday's deadly attack. For info on these stories and more, go to RickySmileyMorningShow.com. Now, here's a look at sports.
1: Rock T, the sports genius, is in the building.
4: Yeah, ladies and gentlemen. Well, let me tell y'all something, man. The WNBA finals are set. Golden State Valkyries will play the Atlanta Dream in the finals, man. I'm telling you, if y'all ain't watching the playoffs, something the matter with you. Angel Reese leads her team to victory, man. They got the best of 7 series that's going to tip off this weekend. And let me tell you, they did this without their best player. Alicia Gray is injured, man. So just imagine what's about to get ready to happen. College football recap. Oh, Texas lose to OU in the Red River
0: Rivalry,
4: 27-24, man. Unranked OU beat number 1 Texas. But everybody was talking about that dogfight, man. Georgia beats Alabama 20-17. I know you watched the game, Rick.
0: You know I did.
4: Come on, man. Alabama quarterback Keelan Russell, man. He didn't play bad. He didn't play bad.
0: Shout out to the referees.
4: Hey, man. He didn't play bad. But this was the first time all season that he was a little shook. Played a little nervous. He had a little happy feet going on. But, hey, man, it was just a good old-fashioned dogfight between
0: two. Man, you ain't going to just skip over there to talk about all them bad calls now. The pass interference, the face mask, the targeting. Yeah. All of those. The referees turned up. The referees. I mean, let them play, man, but call the calls.
4: I'm with you on that, but doggone it, it happens, man.
0: Yeah, but you know what? I'm glad Bama lost, because see, that means it's gonna be a rematch in the SEC championship.
4: It's gonna
0: and
4: be.
0: I'd rather come back in with an axe to grind.
4: Come on, dog.
0: It's gonna be a different game when they meet up again. Now,
4: speak on it, dog.
0: With some different referees.
4: Get hype with.
0: And by the way, those referees, they were suspended.
4: Were they really for real?
0: They was.
4: Look, man, it did get out of hand, man. When you got these big games like this, you gotta let it play out on the field. This is all sports, not just.
0: But call the call, though, man.
4: You know what I'm saying?
0: Call the call. That was clearly a pass interference, man, and which could have gave them an opportunity to kick a field goal, which would have sent them into overtime.
4: Right, but you got to look at it this way as well. Like, you got to look at the entire game. Like, not just that one play. So, what all could have happened in the rest of the game that could have not put them in that position? Does that make sense? So,
0: the referees. I'm just joking. I see what you're saying.
4: There it is, man. Hey, Brad got the hot spot coming up next. What you going to be talking about? Bringing it tag?
5: 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And I got the details up next in the hot spot on the Ricky Smiley Morning Show.
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1: 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Drop it like it's hot.
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3: It's the
4: Biara 18. All right, people, it's time for the hot spot with the one and only. The Brett. What up, Brett?
5: Good morning, Ricky. Good morning, y'all. How y'all doing this morning? Y'all
4: good? Good.
5: What up, that's Brett? What's up. Well, rested, I'm happy, and happy to be here. I'm your girl, Brett.
4: Get to bed at 7 o'clock. 7 o'clock.
5: Oh, Lord, that's early. I wish I could go to bed that early. Well, anyway, I'm your girl, Brett Tad, and this is the Hot Spot where we bring you music, movies, and more. So let's get on off into it. Well, y'all, Usher and Chris Brown have canceled 4 upcoming tour dates on their R&B tour. The cancellations were announced this past Friday and affecting performances in Baltimore, Cincinnati, Columbia, South Carolina, and Indianapolis. Now, according to a statement from the tour's promoter, the decision was made to prioritize the health and well-being of the artists and touring crew following an extensive run of sold-out stadium performances. I think this is important because you do get tired performing every single night and trying to do great at the sold-out crowds. It's stressful. It's so many different things that go on that people don't even understand what artists go through. But anyway, the promoter says that these adjustments will allow the tour to continue safely and sustainably through the remaining scheduled performances. However, the cancellations come in as Chris Brown prepares for sentencing over in the United Kingdom on October 26th. If you remember, he pleaded guilty back in July to a fray. And a fray is a criminal offense that happens when two or more people fight in a public place and cause terror, alarm, or disturbance to people nearby. This charge stems from a 2023 nightclub incident in London involving a music producer. Chris Brown faces potential prison sentence of up to 3 years and is required to return to the UK by October 25th. But the tour organizers have not confirmed that his legal situation played any role in these cancellations. Despite the canceled shows, the tour is expected to continue with the performance scheduled for October 15th at MetLife Stadium in New Jersey before resuming November 5th in ATL. Fans affected by the cancellations are expected to receive automatic refunds within 14 to 21 days. I know them people in Baltimore, Cincinnati, Columbia, and Indianapolis are not happy.
4: I would not be happy either.
5: I know they wanted to see that concert.
4: Yes,
5: so
4: and you
5: bad.
4: Didn't took out my dog home, and even though you're giving it back, I took off from work. Now I can't go back to work because I already took off from work. And it's just sad. I mean,
5: well, sometimes you can still go back to work.
4: Yeah, but my thing is this, Brett, that's like putting a lot of food on your plate, knowing you can't eat it all. You need to book accordingly.
6: We need to do another analogy. That was not good.
5: Yeah.
6: That was terrible.
5: Yeah, no. I think they did book accordingly. And the promoters, you know, they just need to give everybody a break in some of those times, some of those spaces. And they're giving the money back. So
4: I don't care. I don't want my money back. I want to see you.
5: Well, guess what? They can go to other cities if possible. They can take that money and fly to somewhere else to see them. You got to have some type of, Gary, some type of sensitivity for the artist. Like, if you was performing every single night and just tired and working and sold out crowds.
4: You didn't know you was going to get tired?
5: Yeah, but Gary, come on now. Have a little, come on,
4: okay,
5: Gary.
4: Okay, I'll be empathetic right now.
5: Well, thank you so much, Gary. We really appreciate it because it means a whole lot to them, which I'm sure they don't care about your empathetic ass or whatever you want to call it. All right, y'all, moving on, because we're going to send prayers out to Chris Brown and Usher and the crew for working so hard to please everybody on all these tour dates and wearing themselves out, probably. You know what I'm saying? Like, come on, Gary.
4: Look at that bank account.
5: Oh, Lord. All right, moving on, y'all. This past Sunday was International Day of the Girl. And in honor of the special day, the toy making company Mattel released a new Serena Williams Barbie doll. Okay, okay. Oh. The collectible doll celebrates Serena's most memorable championship victories and honors her achievements on the court as well as her influence on young girls. Serena said it was really important for her for the doll to have the right skin tone and the right textured curly hair. The new Serena Barbie will be premiered last week and is available in stores now. So congratulations go out to Serena.
6: I can't wait to go get one.
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6: Oh, let me clarify something. Not for me, for my girls, because they play tennis.
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12: Don't stop prescription Eliquis without asking your doctor. 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
3: There are 26 letters in the alphabet, but how come I only know 25?
2: Why?
3: I don't know why.
2: Come on, Gary.
3: Come on, Gary.
4: Oh, Jesus, honey. I'm still sitting there waiting.
3: I don't know why.
4: Oh, because the alphabet.
2: You still didn't get it.
5: Yeah.
4: No, I didn't. I'm going to let you,
2: Brad, you get it.
3: Come on, Brad.
5: I got it. I just don't want it.
6: I got it.
3: Come on, no.
6: And I don't know why you did
3: there
6: that.
3: There you go, breaking it back.
2: I don't know why Jesus loves me. I don't know why Jesus cares. I don't know why Jesus sacrificed his life. Oh, but I'm glad. So glad he did. Remember that, Brad?
6: Yes.
3: What about the joke, dog?
2: No, don't worry about that.
5: We're trying to forget about
6: that. Yeah, we're trying to move on.
2: Yeah, help us out, Gary. What you got coming up next?
4: Coming up next, I'm going to expand your vocabulary with my word of the week next on the Ricky Smiley Morning Show. That's

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3: 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Eagle!
4: It's time for Gary's Word of the Week.
3: And you know this, man.
5: Boy, that mama D and that Eagles bless me every time. All right, y'all. Time right now, swear before the top of the hour, y'all. It's time to expand your vocabulary with the word of the week. And Gary, don't embarrass us today. Let's get it right this week now. Good morning to you.
6: Good morning, honey. I'm not giving in, but this word is ridiculous, Ricky. I have never, and I don't even know how to break it down, but I'm going to try. Oh.
5: Uh-oh. Gave you the buzzer before you even tried. Go ahead.
6: Okay. My Lord. But anyway, it's a fabulous word, and I'm going to try to pronounce it without embarrassing the team. So the word this week, y'all, is obstetricia per us.
7: What?
8: No. You're making it harder than it needs to be.
9: You're adding stuff to it, dog.
8: Yeah.
6: Obstreperous.
8: Thank you. There you go. That was it.
5: Are you serious? How the hell did you go away from not even coming close to getting it?
6: Because I'm looking at it.
5: You had one of those things in your ear today, having the ear of the quarterbacks in the helmet.
6: Because, right. Okay, OBS, OBS, strep, TREP, US, OUS. Obstreperous.
9: The spelling was jacked up, but you got it.
8: There you go.
5: That's really it?
8: Yes, that's it.
5: And you got it on the. Gary, that's good.
6: Yeah, I'm breaking it down in syllables.
8: Yeah, you get better.
5: That's good. Because it used to take you a minute because Mondays are tough. Mondays are the toughest days on this morning show because of this right here. This really slows everything down. Make Monday with this damn word of the week, but you made it an easier Monday, that's for sure.
6: Yes, Jesus. Thank you, Lord.
9: What's the word mean, Gary?
6: Huh?
9: What does it mean? Definition.
6: The definition, something nosy or difficult to control.
5: I thought it was noisy.
6: No, no, no, I mean,
8: noisy.
10: He can't read.
6: Oh, something noisy.
10: He can't read.
5: What's wrong with the rock?
9: Just dumb.
8: How you get the long word and miss the short word, the easy word that you use all the time? Good grief.
6: They look alike.
5: Gary, you can't say nothing on that one, Gary. Gary, you did real good. You got too overcome, and then you came to a small word. Boy, that's like, golly. That's like beating Notre Dame and losing to Georgia Tech.
6: Oh, my God. So it's noisy.
5: Oh, Jesus. Yeah, go ahead.
6: Something noisy are difficult to control.
5: Right. Okay. Now put it in the sentence, Gary.
6: Given that when I'm off my meds, I can be quite obstreperous. Oh, Jesus. Has cost me many relationships because the high volume, value, alpha males I deserve are seeking a calm, quiet, more like lady man. You.
8: You didn't even read it right.
10: He can't read.
6: What?
8: You didn't even read it correctly.
6: Well, I'm reading what it says. Given that when I'm off my meds, I can be quite obstreperous, has caused me many relationships because the high-value alpha males I desire are seeking a calm, quiet, more ladylike man.
10: What? A ladylike man?
5: Basically.
6: Please, basically.
8: You ever got a man that's more of a lady?
5: Because even when you yawn and when you sneeze, you turn into a whole grown man, and then you morph right back into sissy, like real quick within a second.
11: What's up?
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5: All right, 7 minutes after the hour, Gary has the tea and the Kahlua of the day. Good morning to you, Gary.
6: Good morning, Ricky. Good morning, America. Good morning to you. It's Monday, a beautiful, beautiful day in the neighborhood. And here's what's happening in celebrity news, y'all. Soulja Boy, y'all, listen to what I'm saying. It's being reported that Soulja Boy might be the first to change the entire game of American politics. Now, it's being reported, y'all, that MTO has learned, y'all, that the Big Draco officially said social media on an absolute fire, announcing, y'all, that his plans to explore a run for the President of the United States in 2028 election, honey. Now, they're saying in a lofty statement shared with his millions of followers, Soulja Boy declared, y'all, that he is ready to take his legendary entrepreneurial vision straight to the White House, y'all, which is really, I think, a wonderful thing, y'all. They're saying while critics immediately drew comparisons to Kanye West's past political biz, political insiders are, and culture analysts are privately, y'all, pointing out something massive. Soulja Boy could potentially fill a massive political chasm that mainstream Democrats, y'all, have completely ignored. Isn't that amazing? Aren't y'all excited? And we're getting excited about it? I mean, Soulja Boy being
5: of course not. You just being messy.
6: But I mean, they say if you got Trump in office, they say why not put Soulja Boy up in there? They say he would make a great president and stuff. And I'm thinking, you know, that you know maybe, honey, he probably could. I mean, if he just takes some classes,
5: We don't even have a reason behind it. I know it's just no.
6: Yeah, I sure don't, honey. No. I mean,
5: and then to be honest, it's some more qualified people that's way more qualified, you know, to be president of the United States than Soulja Boy.
7: Yeah, no.
8: Mm-hmm. Yeah.
5: We're not discrediting anything with him. We don't know where he's standing in politics. We don't know what any of his issues are on the current policy. We have no idea. He just have the name. We just know him as Soulja Boy.
6: Yes, we do.
7: Yeah.
6: I mean, that would be a great president. No. Soulja Boy. Well, we're going to follow this story and stuff because I'm thinking, y'all, that he may win. So we will see 2028 is around the corner. So we're going to just, honey, hold on and never know what may happen. All right, moving on in other celebrity news, y'all. Stephen A. Smith is apologizing again, honey. This time to Tiana Taylor and her wonderful ex-husband, Mr. Iman Shumpert, y'all, to spreading false claims about the former couple's divorce settlement. Now, the ESPN personality admitted, y'all, that he got the facts wrong, honey, while discussing the pair's finances on his show, The Culture Table, including claims, y'all, that Taylor received millions of dollars in assets. Meanwhile, Shumpert was left, honey, with significantly less. Now, he said, those statements, honey, were inaccurate, and, honey, I want to sincerely apologize to both Iman Shumpert and Miss Tiana Taylor Smith. And he said that in a public apology. Now, during the episode, Smith claimed, y'all, that Taylor walked away with a measly $25 million, another $10 million in properties and luxury vehicles, while her ex-husband received approximately $2 million and, honey, had nowhere to live. He said, quote, I know this for a fact because, honey, I personally spoke to Tiana Taylor, who verified herself that the information circulated out there is patently false, he explained. Now, I'm glad you apologized because, you know, honey, Stephen Taylor been saying some things lately. And a lot of people's not really pleased with him. So he apologized. So we're going to keep him lifted in prayer. And hopefully and prayerfully, you know, that everything goes well with his life. And, honey, he don't be like some of his colleagues, honey, in the news giving out money. But anyway, that's neither here nor there. Now, while we're praying, y'all, let's continue to pray, y'all, for Eva Marcel. Y'all, Eva gave us a lesson, honey, on loneliness recently. Now, during a conversation with Chatel George at the Sisters in Sales Summit in New York City, she was asked, y'all, about her biggest sacrifice that she had to make in Hollywood. And here's what Eva said.
1: What's the biggest cost that you've had to pay to be where you are right now?
7: Loneliness.
1: What does that mean?
7: Not everybody can go where you are meant to go. So sometimes you're scared to go there because you want your people with you, because that's your comfort. But your comfort isn't necessarily your destiny. And understanding that you have to get out of your comfort to get to where you're destined is a very difficult place to rationalize, because there's something in comfort that you feel like God gave you to feel safe. And that's why I lean back on my faith. Because if I'm uncomfortable right now, then I don't want to move. But the truth is, I have to.
5: Oh, that was deep.
6: That was very deep, very profound.
5: Yeah.
6: You know, Betty Davis said that I'm not lonely, just alone. And that, I guess I say that too sometimes. I'm not lonely, just alone. Y'all never heard that expression?
8: There's a difference.
6: Yeah.
8: Because some people are cool with being alone, just by themselves, you know, without all the everything that happens in life every single day. But lonely is
9: right.
8: Different.
9: Yeah, and I do understand what Eva is saying, because you want your people who make you comfortable to go with you. But, you know, like Tyler Perry and a lot of other people said, like when the rocket ship go up, the boosters got to fall off. Everybody not meant to go. And you want them to go and you want to help them, but they don't have the same mindset as you. So they can actually end up holding you back from getting to your next blessing.
5: Right.
6: Ricky, you used that analogy before about the rocket ship.
5: Absolutely. It's not meant for everybody to go. To go, because what God has for you is for you.
9: Yeah.
5: You know what I'm saying? And Pastor Mike Jr. Do a lot of preaching about that as well. He touched on that yesterday at church. So, you know, you just have to know. And make sure you surround yourself with good people that's headed in the right direction or in the same direction. And then you have to have a spirit of discernment. You know, ask God, are these people that I have around me, are they good for me? Are they good for where you taking me? Mm-hmm. You know, and you have to seek God. The Bible says, seek ye first the kingdom of God, and he will. I don't know the rest, Pilatus.
6: Yeah, but we do understand. Yeah. And I understand. I don't know it.
9: You have to accept it.
6: That's right.
5: Yeah.
6: And all these things will be added unto
5: you. That is. That part. First right lady. She stayed in Sunday school.
6: She sure did. We just caught the first part. And that's it. I know what time it is. Sha-la-la.
5: Boy, you be trying to quote the word and don't know.
6: Okay. Shannon said, I'm like, oh, Lord, you know I lived in Sunday school, but like,
5: God, man.
6: All right, y'all, the color today, honey, is one of my favorite colors, honey. My color today is Caucasian. On the high end, you say Caucasian, and on the low, just say white, because, baby, that white jacket you had on Friday night, Ricky, I said that was the last white jacket.
5: Oh, sure, dude, what I said.
6: I'm like,
9: it was clean now,
6: that was
9: baby.
6: The last white coat, baby.
9: Yes.
6: Like, all right, you get it.
9: The whole suit, baby.
6: Yes, the whole suit, honey. I'm like, all right, in white. He was touched by an angel.
9: Come
5: in
9: on,
5: the wild little pants, girl.
6: Yes. I'm like, Lord, I can't wait. God spell one of these days, he going to feel sorry, honey, and I can inherit that. But anyway, that's just a little for today.
5: Y'all give it up for Gary with the team. All right, I got to wake up calls. Y'all get them out of the phone. That's wide open. 8669 Ricky, 8669 RICKEY. Hit me up, Ricky Smiley Morning Show.

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5: 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I got the right call. Y'all get in the 8669 RICKEY. Here we go.

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1: Paul, Melinda, Yama, Alpha, and Toledo, Ohio. Wake up, wake up, wake up.
2: Good morning, Ricky. Good morning, Brett. This is the mayor of Southern Soul from Winfield, Louisiana. I'd like to give a shout out to my wife, Daphne. Wake up, wake up, wake up.
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0: morning, y'all. Rick's Modern Morning Show. It is about that time. Jeff Johnson got three things you need to know. Jeff, good morning.
1: Hey, good morning, Rick. Good morning, everybody. Good to be with y'all. So it is North Civics Monday. We're talking about voting because we got an election, whether we like it or not. I think what's interesting, Rick, and we talk about it here and there, but I don't think we talk enough about the fact that Election Day is America is unlike almost any other democracy in that our Election Day is still not a national holiday. Most other democracies, that's it. You don't go to work. You don't go to school. Nothing else is open. It is about going to vote. And so we got to navigate life, job, kids, the commute, the line. But what we do have in our system to create space is early voting and mail-in ballots. And so in the last midterm, nearly half of all voters cast their ballots early. And the research says, you know, early options, shorten lines, strengthen voter confidence, and protect your vote if something disrupts Election Day. But here's the catch. There's no national rule book. Early voting and mail-in ballots are always under attack in almost every state. Well, that's not fair in almost every state, but many states. And every state writes its own laws. And so let me walk you through three to give you an example, Rick. You got Ohio, Georgia, and Florida. And you'll see why I'll figure it out later. It's not the plan. So part one, early voting in person. Ohio is already open. Early in-person voting by mail both began October 6th, and in-person voting includes the two Saturdays and the Sunday before Election Day. The registration deadline was October 5th, so that door is already closed. In Georgia, it opens tomorrow, October 13th. You can vote at any early voting site in your county, not just in your home precinct. State law guarantees voting on the second and third Saturdays before Election Day, but hours are going to vary by county, and some counties add Sundays. Early voting ends 4 days before Election Day in Georgia. Florida, it's the late one. The mandatory early voting window is October 24th through October 31st. And your county supervisor of elections can tell you about optional extra days, which is nuts. You can use any early voting site in your county, but on Election Day, you must vote at your designated precinct, which is similar for a lot of places. Whether you vote early or on Election Day, you have to bring a valid photo ID with a signature. Again, you have to bring a valid photo ID with a signature in Florida. This is the same country, y'all, same elections, three different calendars, and that's just three states. So the same thing with mail-in ballots. Each state sets its own request deadline. In Ohio, your county board of elections must receive your application by 8:30 p.m. on October 27th. And again, it's different. So what I think is incredibly important, Rick, is that we are clear that we got to know exactly what's happening in our state, especially as it relates to early voting and mail-in ballots, because if you do it wrong on the mail-in, then it does not count. So where do you get the truth? There's so much misinformation out there. I would start at vote.gov, and that points you to your state's official voter information. Then you can go to your Secretary of State's website and your county election office if necessary, because states all set the rules for early and mail voting. And state and local election officials are the best resource available because dates can differ by county, not just by state. So, Rick, I want to know, how do you vote? Do you early vote? Do you mail in vote?
2: No, I make a day and I go straight to the polls and I vote.
1: Does it feel different for you?
2: It does. Because mailing in, you know, I never done it before. I always go and stand in line, and I want my damn voter ballot to go through that machine and have that old man or that old lady give you that sticker and put that sticker on your shirt and go, you know, and go on about my day.
1: My mom is one of those old men or women. Well, old women.
2: Yeah.
1: She's a poll worker, and we got to give it up to poll workers. That's another thing that we can talk about
2: that we can be involved in. So nice. All of them.
1: Anybody else? How do y'all vote?
3: I always early vote. Me and my family, we early vote. Like, tomorrow's our first day, and we get out there. As soon as I'm able to, I get out there. I can't wait.
1: And I think that's a cool thing, Rick. I think early voting is great for me because I still get to do the ballot. I still get to put it through the machine. I still get to watch it go in and watch it get counted. Even though it's not on Election Day, the process is the same. And so I think this is great because you determine what the best way is for you. But just make sure that you get it done. And again, go to ballotpedia.com so you can get your ballot and know what's on there. You should walk up in that place with the ballot already filled out. How many times, Rock T, have you ever gone into the ballot and looked on election day and it was two or three things you ain't know what it was?
4: Absolutely. Yeah, absolutely. Yeah.
1: Yeah.
4: And what are your thoughts about when people tell you just to vote everything Democratic, just all the way down from top to bottom? What's your thoughts on that?
1: It just depends. I can't sign off on that. I don't work for the Democratic Party. And so I can't say that everybody in every place, and I think it's irresponsible to do that. I know why Democrats do it. I know why Republicans do it. But as voters, I still think we should know exactly who we're voting for, what they stand for, what they believe in, what their track record is.
2: Especially in the judicial, because some Democrats are horrible judges. And I tell you, man, politics break up when it comes to judicial.
1: And that's the hardest one, Rick, because
2: they
1: aren't able to campaign the same way. So if we don't actually do the research and go check out how they've ruled, then we don't know, because those judges can't talk in a campaign the same way other candidates do.
2: All right, thank you, Jeff. All right, y'all, more Rick's Smiley Morning Show coming up.
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6: All right, y'all, checking them off. What's going down with John Lyon on the ones and twos? Happy Monday, Ricky Smiley Morning Show. All right, John Lyon.

0: almost going down with John Lyons on the ones and twos. Hey, what up, John?
1: I'm good, man. You just got to pick up everybody, man. I follow me in the club them all weekend long. And of course, hit me up on the gram, J-A-H Lyons.
0: J-A-H Lyons sound. Hey, appreciate you, big dog.
1: My pleasure, man. You thought that.
0: All right, Black Tony, where, are you outside?
2: No, I'm sorry. I can't come to work today.
0: I'm not even going to. Not a good way to start the week off. Not a good way to start the week off.
2: There's not no game right now, though. Sorry, this is real talk. I can't come to work today, Shot.
0: I knew you was coming to work knowing that Georgia beat Alabama.
2: Shot, I know that I was too. I did something bad yesterday. I can't come out. I'm hiding right now.
0: What they got to do with us hiding from what?
2: I'm hiding from who I stole the money from.
3: Uh-oh.
0: What money?
2: I stole the money from God.
0: How you steal money from God?
2: I don't know. It might have been for Jesus. I don't know. Who get the money when you put the money in church? Do God get that money or Jesus get that money?
3: An offering.
0: Yeah. Was it out of the offering or tithes?
2: No, it was at the offering. It was at the offering. The usher. I went to church with my mom and the usher who passed me the plate around. He old dude. He can't see too good. And I told him I put $50 in there and I need a chain back. But I really had put $1 in there and I took back $49.
0: What?
2: And I feel bad, son. I feel bad. And now I'm scared. That's why I'm hiding right now so God can't see me.
0: Gary, find that scripture. Would a man rob God? Would a man?
2: That's why I'm hiding right now, son. God, I stole from everybody, yes. But I ain't never stole from God. Rob. So God, I stole from Rock T.
0: Rob, look up that scripture. And I need y'all to read that scripture. Look up that scripture, Gary.
4: Which one is it?
0: Would a man rob God?
4: Would a man rob God? Yes, from tithes and offerings. Yes, he would.
2: That's what I had right now. I'm up under two comforter, and I got blackout curves up. I'm finna leave out. My mom said the church pastor gonna get there about 10 o'clock. I'm gonna go back up there and take the money back. Cause I'm scared if I leave out the house, God gonna strike me there.
0: Yeah, that's in Malachi 3:8. Read it, Gary.
4: Will a man rob God? Yet you have robbed me. But you say, in what way have we robbed you? In tithes and offerings.
2: Okay, but look here, who get the money when you put it in the church? Do God get it or Jesus get it? Do Jesus get it and go get it to God? Or do God straight up get it? Like, which one don't get it? Who
4: the
2: get the money?
4: Get it.
0: That's a good
2: one. I'm talking about, so did the church send it to Jesus or God?
4: The bank.
2: But they're two different folks, sir. Do Jesus hold the money for God, and then God say, "Hey, cash out me."
4: We can answer that.
2: I'm
0: trying. Listen, yeah, you got me on that, but I don't know.
4: I think
2: Do God got cash out of Brazil?
0: No, I don't think God got cash out of Brazil. I think God owns, the way it works, God owns everything, so we have to come to church to praise God, right? Mm-hmm. Yeah. So we have the tithes and offering goes toward the church, so we'll have a place.
2: So God owns everything, don't he?
3: Everything.
2: God
3: everything.
2: Don't own everything. He owns it. No, he don't. He don't own Atlanta Falcon, because they would have won Atlanta Falcon.
5: Here's the deal. The government is over $38 trillion in debt, which means the IRS is not slowing down, and the tax code is complex and unforgiving. So it's not surprising if you're one of the millions of Americans that owe back taxes to the IRS. 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

0: No, babe, I don't have no candy. I just got my door open. But you know what? Who's your pastor? Do you have a church home?
1: Mama them never let us go trick-or-treating.
0: Alexa, shuffle John P. Key.
1: Who was that that got abducted that year we was gonna go trick-or-treating?
0: And Glodine gonna come call me, ask me, what's your problem with Halloween? I told her, what is your problem with single men? And it's really too cold to be going outside, you know, just for some candy. Just okay, so she put him on a costume, but she didn't put him on no coat. Okay, before you take him trick-or-treat, you need to make him sit at that table and eat. Okay, so you don't want to bring him to the church for the Hallelujah Carnival. Okay, so you done spent all this money on a costume and a bucket. Did her father help you? No, I don't have no problem with you taking him trick-or-treat. I'm just saying that's not how you all were raised. Okay, babe, I know you got their costumes on, but did you put lotion on their face and things? And deodorant? Because you're a good middle child. Oh, your middle child gets he gets musty. He gets musty. Make sure you put some deodorant on those babies.
2: Coming up next, when you get fired for saying one word, I'm going to tell you who got fired and who had somebody fired for saying one word. Next, Ricky Smiley.

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1: Yes, man, half woman.
2: It's Gary.
1: I wanna hip you to the tooth.
2: It's Gary, baby.
3: All right, we're on the show. It's 5 minutes after the hour. Gary has the tea and the color of the day. Gary.
4: Good morning, Ricky. Good morning, America. Good morning, you. It's Monday, a beautiful day in the neighborhood. And here's what's happening in celebrity news. Y'all, let me tell you something, Ricky. I will never support the Dallas Cowboys again. I just can't do it anymore. I will not support them.
3: You ain't never supported them, no way.
4: Well,
3: no
4: I
3: way.
4: Mean, just in case I wanted to, I will not because, honey, that doggone Dak Prescott, honey, he is a meanie. Now, after his beautiful fiance left him, honey, with from cheating on her, allegedly, this man is doing some stuff that people are just angry about. It's being reported now that fans ripped their quarterback, Dak, honey, for snitching on a doggone worker who mocked him recently after the team lost to the Tampa Bay Buccaneers. Now, they said it was a game, honey, the Cowboys were supposed to win, but evidently they lost. Now, they said the Cowboys dropped to 2-3 on the season. Well, they're saying get this name, y'all, Rain Dakota Prescott. That's what Dak Prescott's real name is. They said, honey, now he went 24-42 for the 316 yards. They said a touchdown and two interceptions in the game, but they say still, honey, Dallas still had a chance to win, y'all, but they say Prescott, the wonderful Prescott, threw an interception, y'all, with only a minute left on the clock. Now, they say after the game, honey, he was headed to the doggone locker room when a worker, y'all, listen, is a poor worker that probably don't make no more than $5 an hour, honey, yelled in the tunnel, embarrassing! And they say, baby, Dak Prescott turned and stared at that guy, honey, before asking the staff to throw his butt out of the damn building. They say he's a tough guy. They say, Dak said, get his ears out of here now. That what? Man still lost his jets. They say Dak got mad because the man said embarrassing and told him to throw him out of the doggone building, honey. They said the 33-year-old quarterback defended his behavior in the postgame conference afterwards. He said, we were definitely supposed to win this game. He said, this sucks. And right up there, honey, close to embarrassing, he said, but I wouldn't say that. And they say Prescott changed his mind, honey, while answering another reporter's question. After the incident, he said, I mean, not that they're wrong, but the thing was, honey, you know, I don't know, honey, if it was an employee or if it was a driver, whoever it was. He said, honey, that person does have a freedom of speech or whatever. But Dak went ahead and had the man thrown out, honey, and get his butt out. That's mean. How could you be mean to a person? Don't people have the right to say what they want to say, freedom of speech? That man lost his job, allegedly, because of Dak being a meanie.
0: That's a good point, Gary, but that employee also has to realize, you know, where he's at in that moment, and you might, just because you can say something don't mean you should.
4: Well, we do understand that, too. That's like somebody saying, Special K is a horrible comedian, but do they get, get wrong for that?
5: Say, man.
0: If they say it in this building, yes.
4: Oh, really?
0: They will get fired.
4: So, I mean, I feel
5: It was kind of an embarrassing game for the Cowboy fans, though. You got to look at it from the fans' perspective.
0: But, Rocky, Rick, do y'all see what I'm saying? As a low-level employee in the stadium, should that guy have thought about, okay, maybe I don't want to, you know, throw daggers at the face of the franchise because he ain't going nowhere. That dude is way more expendable than Dak Prescott.
4: Evidently not, he's losing games like he's losing.
0: Okay, but he ain't getting fired like a $10 an hour employee is going to get fired. Do y'all see what I'm saying?
4: Oh, my.
0: I mean, you got to think about where you are when you say something before you go throwing daggers.
4: Yeah.
0: Well, it might have consequences.
4: Well, I feel so sorry for that man. He needs to pay that man, honey. That man needs to sue him for losing his job allegedly because he said what he felt was embarrassing.
0: Yeah. And I guess he could.
3: Well, we just going to pray, Gary.
4: We're going to pray, Ricky. We're going to lift him up in prayer. And you know what? Since we're going to pray, honey, speaking of prayer, Ricky, you know, I want to let you all know on Friday, I have become a bishop.
3: Oh, really?
4: I am a bishop. Yes, I am officially. I'm a bishop. I'm doing weddings and all type of things, honey. I have Melissa on the line. Melissa?
6: How you get that title?
5: You definitely.
7: I'm here. Good morning.
4: Yeah,
7: good
4: morning, that's Melissa.
3: Now, where's Melissa?
4: Melissa is with the county. She made sure that I was ordained this past weekend. Melissa,
3: oh, you are playing
7: that. That is correct.
3: Oh, so Gary is a bishop now. Gary can marry people and preach.
7: Gary can marry people. Gary is an ordained bishop.
8: So
7: they
8: really married.
7: In
8: so if he married them, they really married.
7: Yes, they are. Gary married 35 couples.
4: Thank you.
7: For the probate court of Fulton County on Friday.
3: Oh, Lord, you know them relationships ain't going to work out.
6: Oh, my goodness.
5: Exactly. They'll all be divorced by the end of the year.
3: Yeah. Yeah. Wherever there's smoke, there's fire.
6: You can just do that.
4: So, no.
6: What did you do to get that? I prayed,
4: I prayed to God, okay. And he made sure that, honey, that I would definitely be there. So I always say, if you ever divorce and want to be remarried, I could remarry you.
6: It's just that when you think of bishop growing up in church, you think of...
5: somebody is highly prestigious and respected in the community.
6: Run the congregation. They all have to come talk to him. They mm-hmm. all, well, you know, he has to be responsible for all.
4: You
6: all
4: can come talk to me. And you can.
3: Miss, what's the lady name on the phone?
4: Melissa.
3: Miss Melissa. So Gary can go in any church and sit up on the pulpit next to Reverend Warnock.
6: Ooh.
7: And he can.
6: Ooh.
7: You know, Gary, you can sit next to Reverend Warnock.
6: Wow.
3: You are
7: Gary can go. And Gary can marry people, Rick, whenever you're ready. Gary can do it for you.
6: Child.
4: Yep. So, Melissa, I was telling them, because Melissa, they were asking a question about, do you have to have a church? Tell them, every pastor and bishop doesn't have a church.
7: Every pastor, minister, reverend does not have a church.
3: Oh, my God.
7: They do not have a church. I know several reverends that doesn't have a church. They visit churches around the state. So that's what they do. So no, Gary does not have to have a church.
4: That's right.
5: He don't have a church, but he eats at churches.
6: So do they do background checks?
5: Or apparently
6: do
5: not.
6: Do they, you know.
4: You ain't got to do no background checks.
5: Y'all know what this man did at Wendy's?
6: If you're marrying somebody, like, man, you should be.
3: Do y'all know he stole some clothes out of the Galleria in Houston? Shout out to Magic 102.
5: Do y'all know he threw a pot of chili against the wall at Wendy's?
3: When he was working at Wendy's? Yes, ma'am. Did y'all?
6: Oh.
4: Do you know, Melissa? Do they all know that
3: he got fired?
7: Yeah,
3: I know, right. But he also got fired from... He got fired from 97.9 The Beat in Dallas because he stole a camcorder out of the promotions room.
4: Yep. Like you said, Melissa, people change. But do you know, Melissa, do they know that he who cast the first stone... How go?
5: Uh-oh. Yeah, don't quote scripture if you don't know it.
6: There you gotta know the whole scripture first.
4: Yeah, he who cast the first stone, cast the stone.
6: No.
3: He who have sinned, he cast the first stone.
4: Oh, sure is. Yeah, he who sinned, that's right.
6: Okay.
4: So all y'all sinners.
3: Okay, nobody pull a pig. Give us a clue.
4: Melissa, thank you so much for calling in, darling, and you're loved.
3: The lies you tell. Give us a clue.
4: Now they're saying, did y'all know what time it is? Sha-la-la on all y'all, honey.
6: Sha-la-la on you being a bishop.
4: And I want y'all to address me now as bishop.
5: I'll take the OP off the end of it.
4: Bishop, Gary with the
5: I'm going to take the OP off the end of it. Yeah, take the OP off the end of it.
4: Off of which one?
5: Off of bishop.
3: Are you big?
4: Kalora Day, that is one of my favorite Kalora. My Kalora Day is Pearl. On the high end, you say Pearl, and on the low end, you say beautiful white. Y'all can go.
6: See? Everybody.
3: What is that? That's going to do what? Okay.
5: Take the OP off the end of it. It's going to be a
4: bitch. Oh, that is so ugly.
3: All right, y'all, it's Money Monday. We got your 9 throwing coming up next. We can smile the morning show.
6: Lord, help us.

0: right there, Riches. And it's time to get on them doggone wake-up calls, ladies and gents. 866-9-RICKY is the phone number. 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And Janai Thornton is going to be good putting it down. 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
1: All right, party people, it's Money Monday. 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
2: All right, y'all, it's my morning show. Listen, we got the one and only Janai Bowen is here this morning. Everything costs so much more right now. I think I spent $80 on gas yesterday. Like, real time, I was on empty, but it was, if I'm not in the time, it's probably about right at $80, like real talk. Groceries, insurance, utilities, phone bills. And for a lot of families, there isn't much left to cut. You know, people choosing between their medicine and gas and feeding their family. Man, it's bad. So today we're talking about, giving up. We're not talking about giving up your free coffee. We're talking about finding meaningful savings, the bills that you already pay. I'm tongue-tied this morning. The $80 messed me up. Y'all, welcome to Not Throwing to the show this morning.
3: Good morning.
2: Happy to be back. Sorry about that, Janai. That $80, I looked at that thing yesterday. I said, man, that's crazy for a small truck. Before we start cutting expenses, how should a family decide which bills are actually worth reviewing? You know, and what should they have in front of them before they start making calls?
3: Ricky, this is exactly what I would do. I would start with the biggest reoccurring bills first, like car insurance, utilities, Wi-Fi, cell phone bills, and not necessarily the smallest purchases. I want everybody to pull like the last 2 to 3 month statement so you know what you're actually paying. And I love your second question. What do we need to do before we call? We need to prepare for our call. We need to know what are we paying every month? How long have we been a customer? When does our contract end? And please do some research with the competitor of the company that you're calling, because a much better conversation is, I pay $185, but I've done some research and I can go to another company and pay $145. What can you all do for me?
4: Wow. Well, you know what, Janai? Let's start with insurance, because those premiums can be real significant. What should people do to review their auto, homeowners, and renter's insurance? And what should they compare? And what exactly should they ask the agent or insurance company for?
3: If Brad, car insurance, we know, has gotten so expensive too. So instead of just calling your agent and saying, hey, can you lower my bill? What I want you to ask for is a full policy review. And that way you're actually going all your coverage limits, your deductibles, the number of drivers, the miles that you drive every year. You want to do that full policy review, because then now you'll be able to see, can you qualify for any good student discounts, multi-car discounts, safe driver or telematics programs. You want to have a full comprehensive view of that. So again, please do your research. I'm all for you getting quotes from other insurance companies, but you got to make sure that you're comparing the exact same amount of coverage, though, between both companies.
5: So, Janai, cell phone and internet bills, I mean, they are quietly, and they can quietly get expensive. So now I've been paying, too much. I mean, because most of the time, I don't even know what I'm paying for. I just pay the bill. So, because they tell me this is what the bill is and this is what I pay for. But before calling the provider, what research should we do? And when we call, should we ask for a particular department or person who could actually have the authority to offer a better deal? Or what's the situation?
3: You know, Gary, when we have bills on auto pay, you know, sometimes we're not even paying attention to how much we're paying. So this is a good time to slow down and pay attention to that. So again, before you call, you want to know, how long have you been with this company? When does your contract end? What is your data usage, or internet speed? What is it currently? Please know all that before. Second thing, again, yes, you want to check the competitors. You want to see if they're offering any special programs right now or just better rates. Now, before you call, please understand that the first person that you talk to may not be authorized to lower your bill. They may not have the power to do that, so you may need to ask for another department. Sometimes they're called like customer retention departments. You may need to speak to a manager. So when you call, please make sure that you have time to be on the phone. This could take more than just 10 quick minutes, but it's absolutely worth the call for sure.
5: So Janai, is automatic pay, is that a good thing?
3: I do like it. And part of the reason I like it, Gary, is because some people will forget to pay.
5: Me.
3: You know, things will get past us. And we cannot afford no late payments right now.
4: But you know what? I didn't mean to cut you off, Janai. But you know what I hate? When you on auto pay, and then sometimes if something go wrong with them, your auto pay may get cut off, and then they hit you with like a $3,000 or $4,000 bill. I feel like they should take something off of that, because it's not your fault that the auto pay messed up on that. And that's happened to me 3 different times. And I'm like, man, it's not fair. I automatically thought it was on auto pay, so now I got to pay this big chunk of money at one time. I don't like that.
3: Listen, I don't like it either, but it is our responsibility, Brad. Just because we put it on auto pay, we cannot take our hands off the wheel, though.
4: You're right.
3: So we still need to make sure that that stuff is hitting, and that's why it's really important. We have a scheduled time where we're just logging in real quick, making sure, okay, did the mortgage hit? Did the insurance hit? Did everything hit? Okay, let me go back to my life. We can't assume that it's all okay.
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0: Oh, man, Rick Smile, the morning show. Happy Monday, everybody. All right, the time right now is 13 before the top of the hour, y'all. We got the one and only Janai Thornton answering all your financial questions this morning. Let's go to the phones. Good morning.
1: I'm just trying to figure out how everything's so high. How can I maximize my biweekly payments, my biweekly checks?
2: Hey, good morning. You know, the good thing right now is to focus on two things. What expenses, like I talked about earlier, can you reduce? And if you have kids, get your kids involved in helping you figure that out too, who else you live with. But also, what else can you do to make some additional income right now?
0: Oh, that's good. That's good right there. Good morning, y'all. It's Janai Thornton.
1: Good morning. If you retire and you have money just sitting there waiting, what should you do with it?

0: the car and they send you a letter about making arranged payments. If you paid lower than what they actually are expecting, can they still come after you or take you to court?
1: Hey, good morning. Sorry that you're in this situation. I would call them and I would let them know what I can afford to pay with no problem. A lot of times when we have these situations, we don't want to talk to the creditor. I would call them. People a lot of times will take a partial payment versus no payment at all. So please definitely reach out to them and let them know what you can afford, but easily though, with no stress.
2: That's good information. Good morning, y'all. It's Janai Thornton.
3: I am renewing my lease this year on my home, and I'm at my 5 year, so I'm looking to buy. But I want to know if I can negotiate my lease renewal. Do I have to take the options that they're offering?
1: We always have the power to negotiate. I'm going to say it again. We always have the power to negotiate. What I would do is I would be doing some research in the area that I lived just to see what comparable lease rates are for the house that you have, you know, the size of the house. Is a possibility that you may be able to negotiate a lower rate. We know in a lot of cities, lease rental rates have just gotten out of control. But again, do your research before you shoot your shot, though.
2: All right, Chioma, you're not throwing. Good morning.
4: Good morning. Thank you for taking my call. I'm calling regarding the deductible from insurance claims. Is that automatically taken from the amount of the claim, or are customers required to pay out of their pocket?
1: Hey, good morning. Good question, because this confuses a lot of people. So, yes, yeah, say, for example, you have a $1,000 insurance deductible. You have an accident, and the bill is $2,000. So, yes, they will go ahead and deduct that first. And then you're going to pay the remaining amount, if that makes sense.
2: All right, y'all, it's Janai Thornton. Good morning.
5: I just wanted to ask if Janai was aware that just like you have a credit score, you have an insurance score, and how that affects your premiums and your rates when it comes to auto insurance.
1: I am very aware of that, and I'm so glad that you asked that, because people don't understand when you're getting car insurance, homeowners insurance, they are running they are going to actually check your credit, because what they're trying to do, they're trying to figure out a couple of things. Number one, they're trying to determine how likely are you going to file a claim, and then also what are they going to charge you. So when we talk about protecting our credit, it's not just about because of stuff that we want to buy. What you actually pay in car insurance can also be impacted by that as well. So yes, thank you for asking that question. What a great question.
2: All right, Janai, thank you so much for joining us this morning. Let everybody know how can people reach you and how they can follow you on social media.
1: Absolutely. If you ever have any financial questions, you can reach out to me on social media or my website at Janai Thornton. That's JINITHORNTON. Thank you, Ricky. Have an amazing
2: thank
1: day.
2: Thank you. All right, y'all, Janai Thornton. 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

0: sure will. Good morning, everybody. You are listening to The Voice. Come on, dig me now. One and only, Steve Harvey got a radio show. I say it every day because God been good to me. God has done some things in my life that's been truly been just amazing. And really amazing ain't even really the word. They don't really have a word for what he's done for me. I'm just out of superlatives. That's why I say it every day. Steve Harvey got a radio show because God is in the blessing business. Yeah, he is. God can help you turn your life around. Did you hear me? God can help you turn your life around. Whatever you're going through, God has an answer for it. See, but it's the going through that gets us, though, ain't it? Because I was having a moment yesterday, and I sat my wife down. I said, "Baby, I just need to talk to you. I'm going through a little bit right now. I just wanted to share, which I'm a little down right now." My wife reminded me. She just reminded me. See, this is what a man. This is what a good mate does. A good mate reminds you just of things that sometimes you forget when you get off track. Because, you know, I consider myself a motivational type person. I try to listen to people and then give them something I've learned along the way on this journey I've been on. I try to give a person a takeaway. But even being that person, sometimes I get off track myself. I get a little low sometimes. You know, I get a little down. Sometimes I forget some of the stuff I say. It ain't that I forget it, I guess. I just get caught up in the grind of doing it. And sometimes I get a little off course and I forget some of the things. And my wife or a mate can be good for you to remind you. And she just says, "Steve, God got us." She said, "Have you ever noticed that every time you get in a spot?" And she say, and I know how you must feel because you out here working. And you keep turning around and old stuff keep popping up and you get a call from your accountant and hear this done went wrong and that done went, you steady trying to fix it, but you steady going, "Wow, man, what is this?" She say, "But you ever notice he always, no matter what, provide a way, and he ain't ever too late." Oh, you might be going, the deadline is approaching. The deadline can come and pass, but then they have a grace period for you. And then sometimes, man, it's just you go down there after the grace period and they take the payment anyway and you're good anyway. But see, ain't that God bringing you through it? It may not be when you want it, but he right on time. Just before you get put out, just before they turn. Maybe they cut the lights off, but you get it back on just before company come or just before the weekend get here. See, he always comes through for you. And she had to remind me of that. What you're going through is necessary. Look, circumstance and hardships and pitfalls are always untimely. If you keep the law of attraction in play, if you keep believing that he gonna see you through this, just like he do when you don't believe it. That's what the cold part is, though, ain't it? Ain't God brought you through even when you didn't really have the faith to say he was gonna bring you through? But because of grace and mercy, he brought you through anyway. But because you forgot to thank him or you didn't pay attention through the come through, you just was telling people, "Oh, man, if you'd have seen me, it was so jacked up. Man, I was so turned up. I ain't know what I was going to do. I almost got put out. I was going to see, key word, almost." You forgot that part right there. And then it looked like I won, man. And it seemed like every month I go through this same thing. And then, Then somebody ought to just say, "Did you pay it?" "Yeah, I paid it." "Did you get put out?" "No, I'm cool." See, you need somebody on your shoulder to say that to you. And then you need somebody on to come right behind them and go, "Man, ain't God good?" Really, man, that's how this works. See, you keep getting in situations, but he keep getting you out. Now, if you jump, look, listen to me. Hold on. Let's say you in a frying pan in the skillet. And the oil is up and you in there frying and you uncomfortable being fried. God somehow, or let's just say you managed to get out of the hot grease in the frying pan and you standing there next to the skillet, looking at the fire, continue to heat the grease. You get out and then for some unexplainable reason, you dives right on back in there. Ain't that how we usually do it? I'm just asking you. God get you away from the man you've been asking to get away from. Then you go right back over there and start seeing him again. It's amazing how many times God get us out the fire and we walks right back in there. Ain't it amazing, man? I mean, really, man, see, this how I break life down for me. So I don't get over here stuck on stupid with myself and then get to doing something ignorant like blaming God. When really, man, God has given us as human beings the power of decision, and we all make decisions. How many times, man? See, sometimes it's a blessing in getting locked up. You can ask a lot of cats I know, man, to tell you. It was a blessing for me, man, because I was just headed the wrong way steady. But he locked me up, set me down, made me miss my family, miss being out here being a free man, made me realize that my family was important, made me, man, really see this girl for what she was. When I get out, man, I'm on the straight and narrow. Well, then when you get out, though, see, you can't be talking about, no, oh, man, I can't find no job. Now I'm going to go and do what I got to do. No, no, no. No, no, partner. You got to do now what you're supposed to do. See, that'll do what you got to do got you in trouble in the first place. See, everybody, see, the hood got a lot of ignorant rules we done created. I got to do what I got to do. I got to feed my family. Well, only reason you got to do what you got to do is because you didn't do what you were supposed to do. See, if you just went on to school like your mama kept telling you. Oh, man, I was watching 48 Hours yesterday, and a dude named Nesto was on there. And Nesto, Latino dude, said, man, my mother told me quit hanging with these guys. They were going nothing but trouble. I should have listened to her. He doing 30 years right now. You can't blame God. That's why I talk to myself this way, so I don't get stupid and start shifting the blame the wrong way when it's really on me. How many times has God got you out of something and you walk right back into it? Man, why don't you take these blessings God give you and go on about your business? That'd be the best way to do it, don't you think? That's what I think. So I thank God, my wife, for reminding me that God got us anyway, that God gonna pull you through anyway, that have you noticed, Steve, we ain't lost a beat. Oh, I know it's hard out here, but really you ain't lost a beat. You still moving forward. You still dressing nice. You still look good when you come into that job. Everybody don't got to know you, that your house is in bad shape and all that. God got you, man. If you just hold your head up, man, quit complaining all the time about what you ain't got. And as the words of my daddy Slick Harvey, stop talking about what you ain't got and take a good look at what you do got. That's improper grammar, but that always stuck with me, and maybe it'll stick with you. Quit talking about and looking at what you ain't got. Take a good look at what you do got.
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0: Ladies and gentlemen, welcome to the ride. This is the Steve Harvey Morning Show. Now, understand this. We are here with probably a triple tier purpose: to motivate you, to inspire you, and to entertain you. Are we not entertained? You know, Tommy, he can do like Shakespeare and Macbeth. Mm-hmm. I can do just one line in Braveheart and one line in Gladiator. That's all
1: Let's
0: I know.
1: Hear it. Come on, Braveheart.
0: Freedom!
1: Yeah. I love that.
0: Thank you. Be here all week, everybody. Ladies and gentlemen, welcome to the ride.
1: It even has to do with yelling. I love
0: loud. It's one of the greatest two movies I've ever seen, man. And that and the original Godfather.
1: First one.
0: Whoever is Sonny, listen to me. Whoever is the messenger, you know.
1: Yeah.
0: That was just gangster to me, man. Yeah. So, ladies and gentlemen, welcome to the ride. That's the entertainment part right there. Shirley Strawberry Collar, for real, Mississippi Monica. Junior, the comeback kid and the legend that is Nephew Tommy. Junior, what's on your mind today, man?
2: Well, you Other forgot a movie
0: Houston,
2: that you
0: Texas
2: do, too,
0: is
2: huh?
0: 0-4. Go ahead.
2: You forgot the other
0: Going
2: line.
0: To the Super Bowl! Huh?
3: Make
1: you
3: it,
1: let
3: man.
1: Him ask
3: you
1: gonna
3: let that die.
2: I know, man. Let me ask you something. You know, you do another movie too. You forgot Lean on Me. You forgot that one. Mm.
0: Take chains off the doors. The enemy is hell.
1: All that yelling.
2: All that yelling.
0: Yeah.
2: Well, Uncle, man, did you ever have a desire to be a movie star? You never wanted to be one?
0: No, never had. Never thought about that, man. I wanted to be on TV. I didn't, cause I don't know how to act, so. But I'm getting the movie.
1: You had
0: so.
1: A whole TV show. What are you talking
3: whole
1: about?
3: TV show.
0: Yeah. You don't even understand how close I came to losing that. If it was not for Chip
1: Two
0: Fields.
1: TV shows.
0: Chip Fields, Kim Fields' mama, and Cassie Davis.
1: Yes.
0: Who's in all the Tyler Perry stuff now? It wasn't for them two women right there, Steve Harvey would be off TV. Because let me tell you something.
2: What? Wait a minute.
0: They gave me the TV show Me and the Boys. Mm-hmm. I had never acted in my, I ain't never been in a play. Mm-hmm. So when I got the script and I came to work the first day, I didn't know nothing. I read the subtitles. It was under Steve.
3: You reading the diary.
0: It said Steve, then it gave directions, and then my line. I didn't know. So I read. So I saw Steve crosses to the refrigerator. And then I read my line. So then people started laughing. I said, man, I'm funny. I'm killing. And so then I was reading it like a stand-up.
1: Uh-huh.
0: Steve crosses to the refrigerator. What? Man, here I am. Anybody want something? Man, Cassie Davis. So we went to lunch. Cassie Davis said, if you don't learn what you're doing, these white folks finna take your money from you.
1: All right. Thank you, guys. Coming up at 32 minutes after the hour, we will hear from the real actor on the show, the nephew, as he runs that prank back right after this.
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1: 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It is time now for the pastors, Reverend Motown and Deacon Def Jam, with a word.
2: Let me clear my throat.
3: Clear it.
2: Dun-dun-dun-dun-dun-dun. All right. We here this morning on this rather auspicious occasion.
3: Auspicious.
2: Not to be confused with Caucasian.
1: Auspicious.
3: What did you just say?
2: But not to be confused with Caucasian.
1: Oh.
2: This is a occasion.
3: Yeah. We're not having
2: that means something is happening without white folk. We are here today, Deacon Def Jam, and I'm is the Honorable Reverend Motown.
3: Yes, you are.
2: We have a sermon today prepared by Def Jam himself, and here it is. Def, come on.
3: Pastor, we are going from the book of, now watch me now, from the book of LTD, 1976,
2: Lord.
3: If you would turn
2: you
3: to that.
2: You a silhouette.
3: No, listen to me, here we go now.
2: I have never
3: been so much in love before.
2: Have never been so much.
1: Oh, I love a preacher that can sing.
2: Oh, Lord, glory. Come on, Deacon.
3: Yeah, what a difference a true love made in my life.
2: Stop right there. I have never experienced it before.
3: Uh-huh.
2: But when it had come along, what a difference. A true love, nothing fake now. Okay, it is what it was. Read.
3: Yeah, so right. Loving you gave me something new.
2: Come on,
3: I never felt, never dreamed of.
2: Stop right there. Something happened to me. Mm-hmm. I ain't felt, thought of, dreamed of, experienced, or gone with. That's what they were. Read.
3: Something changed, though it's not the feeling I've had before.
2: Stop right there. The change was nothing like anything had ever happened to me before. You understand what I'm going to do? We shouldn't be in love now. Read.
3: And it's much, much more than love. Did you say something, Pastor?
2: No.
3: Okay, I said I never knew that a touch would mean so much.
2: Stop right there.
4: Come on.
2: Lord have mercy. I never
3: make it
2: knew
3: plain.
2: That a touch, dragging your hand
1: preach,
2: and
1: Pastor,
2: your
1: preach
2: fingernails across my back, Lord. Sliding your baby finger between my lips, Lord.
3: Good God Almighty.
2: Massaging me and letting your thumb slip in places I'd never felt before.
1: Church, right? We're still in church, right?
2: I'm just trying to explain to you how a touch, just a touch,
3: Yeah.
2: Mm-hmm. We talking about from her. Now, we're not talking about from Jesus. We talking about from her.
3: We talking about from
2: her. That's a whole healing powers in his hands. The hem of his garment is life changing. All of that, the blind can see.
3: Yes, yes.
2: Her touch was the direct opposite. When she touched me, I went blind.
3: Yes,
2: yes, yes. Didn't
4: see what?
2: Yes, sir. Yes, sir. She dragged them nails across my back. I needed an issue of blood. Come on, yes. Doctor. Read.
3: It says, what a difference. And when we were hand in hand, I feel so real.
2: Stop right there.
3: Yeah.
2: Just walking with her. Mm-hmm. Pain in hand.
1: Come on, Pastor. Preach,
2: it
1: Pastor.
2: It feel so real.
3: Yes, it does.
2: Sometimes we at the mall. Sometimes we at the park.
3: Yes.
4: Come on.
2: Sometimes we hand in hand at the beach.
3: Yes, Lord.
2: But every time I hold her hand, it feels so real. Because I know the power that's in her hands.
3: Yes.
2: I know when she touched me, some things that's about to happen. Yes, sir.
3: I'm sorry, that was church.
2: Yes, sir. I say read.
3: All right, Pastor. It says, lovers come and then lovers go.
2: Stop right
3: That's
2: there.
3: What That's what folks say.
2: When you got lovers coming and lovers going.
4: Yes, sir.
1: What, Pastor?
2: It rhymes with going. That's what you're doing.
3: Oh, okay. All right.
2: Going, see, right after G. A, B, C, D, E, F, G.
3: H.
2: There it is, right there. If you got lovers coming and going, then you read that for yourself. What come after G? H. You got lovers coming and going, then you is just out there. Read it for yourself. Not talking to you now, Junior.
1: Get the word. Thank you. Coming up next, ask the CLO, our Chief Love Officer,
2: Hallelujah.
1: Steve Harvey, in the building right after this.
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0: Peace and light, y'all. Good morning. And wake up. This is Erykah Badu.
1: Hey, this is Niecy Nash.
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3: Yo, what's up? This is Ice Cube.
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7: Coming up at the top of the hour in entertainment news, today is Indigenous Peoples Day, formerly Columbus Day. Also, did you guys hear about this? Yeah.
8: Trump know that?
7: He's got to know it. He's a president. Yeah, he's got to know it.
8: You don't know nothing now.
6: He got to know that because he's the president.
7: He should know it. Let me say that because he's the president. He should know it.
6: He wait till he find that out. That they done took a white man's anniversary and gave it to
9: it's
6: the
9: going back.
7: Yeah, who discovered something that was already here. Yeah.
10: Discovered. Talking about, look what I found.
6: Congratulations to the indigenous population.
7: Yes, for sure.
6: And all I tell y'all is when they got cold at Thanksgiving, y'all should have left that right where they were.
7: That's coming up.
6: Buffalo skin and corn and all that should have left Columbus and all them people right where they was.
7: Also, guys, this story is incredible. Five black kids that were adopted to work as slaves. Well, they won a big lawsuit, a big $4.4 million settlement. We'll talk about that. And an accused rapist is set to be the next chief of police in a small Louisiana town. We're going to talk about all these stories at the top of the hour. But right now, yeah, crazy, right? It's time to ask the CLO, our chief love officer, Steve Harvey. This is from Shahid in Brooklyn. Shahid writes, my wife snores and I've dealt with it for 10 years. I had one bad night of the flu and I urinated on myself, but I barely soiled the mattress. Now she's grossed out by me and has been sleeping on the couch. How do I get her back into our bed?
6: Ooh, hey, man. Dog, once you're an adult and you pee on somebody, that's kind of hard to get them back in that bed. I'm not going to be able to help you with this. And I'm going to tell you something else, too. That was not the flu. I've had the flu.
7: It affects different people differently. Yeah.
8: Ain't nobody
7: said
8: flu.
7: He said, I had one bad night of the flu and I urinated.
6: Tommy, you ever had the flu? Have you ever had the flu, Tommy? Junior, you ever had the flu?
10: Yeah.
6: Paula, have you ever had the flu?
10: Yes.
6: Shirley, Miss Bougie, have you ever had the flu?
7: Yes. Whatever. Yes.
6: Any of y'all
7: long time ago,
6: yourself.
7: Yeah.
6: And no, skip that. Any of y'all when you had the flu peed on somebody that was next to you?
7: No.
6: So dog, I understand. This ain't about your wife snoring. You could have just left that out.
7: Throw that in there,
6: Leave that out. Your wife been snoring for 10 years, y'all still sleep together. You got over that. You had one bad night when you peed on her.
7: It should have started there, you're saying.
6: That's all we talking about. What her snoring got to do with you peeing on her?
7: He wanted to let you know that
6: and
7: she's not perfect.
6: And then he talking
7: either.
6: About it was just a little bit. Boy.
9: Yeah.
7: Well, he said he barely soiled the mattress. That's what he said.
6: Well, okay, so what you think of it, dog? Like half cup? What you I'm just trying to figure out what you're trying to call a barely. It was a half cup. Did you do the whole pint?
8: Oh, no. His shorts was soaking wet. Trust me.
7: Now his wife is grossed out, and she's been sleeping on the couch. So he wants to just know, how does he get her back in their bed? Should he change the mattress?
6: Y'all ain't going to understand how to get her back in the bed. Go down there on the couch with her and pee on her on the couch.
7: And then she'll go back to the bedroom.
6: Then she's going to go back upstairs to the bed. Ta-da. Problem solved.
7: Okay, CLO.
6: All you got to do, man,
2: She's really going to be grossed
6: you out. Pee on her. If you pee on everything in that house, you have got to come back to the original place. Because at least it's dry.
7: You are not helping, okay? That at was all. No help at all.
6: No, because I'm not going to help him because he going to, first of all, he lied. It wasn't the flu. Then he going to lie. Then he going to worry about this woman been snoring for 10 years. That brother.

0: Well, the husband died. Right. So they're worried about the daughter. Okay, they're worried about the daughter. But the daughter seems fine. She just told this woman, Olivia in Greenville, that she's going on a getaway with her new man. And she asked...
1: So the lady's husband that died, going on a getaway with her new man.
0: Uh-huh. Yeah.
1: But all of the girlfriends been coming over there cooking, cleaning.
0: Yeah.
1: And all this here.
2: She told
1: her girlfriend, don't say nothing to nobody because she don't want these free services to stop.
0: Right.
1: Because now if you going on a getaway with your new man, you must be fine.
2: Yeah, we don't need to come and cook and clean for you.
1: Yeah, and since you got a new man and you already going on a trip, we need to open up this investigation as to how your husband died.
0: Well, that's a question.
1: I watch 48 Hours all the time. We have got to find out now because, you know, and if your husband died and if you got insurance policy, that's motive for death. And now all of a sudden you're on a trip with your man. Where y'all get this money from? We got to reopen this investigation.
2: Now she's a suspect?
1: In a murder.
0: All the question is should she tell the group that the wife is doing just fine? That's all.
1: You need to tell the police what the hell is going on over here. Because I'm very suspicious of this whole thing.
0: All right. Moving on, because we won't get a straight answer. Moving on to Rennell and Harvey. Rennell writes, my 26-year-old daughter came home over the weekend and brought a guy. She said he's her new boyfriend, but I didn't know she broke up with the last guy. I told her he could not stay here, so they went back to Baton Rouge. Was I mean to her?
1: Was I mean to her?
0: Uh-huh. That's what she wants to know.
1: Well, it's your house.
0: Right. And if she doesn't want them sleeping
1: here. Just bringing new people up here she ain't never met. He ain't got to stay. You can. And dog, you ought to know. See, the men, we done forgot rules, too. I mean, I don't know. You finna take me to your mama house and we finna stay there? No, but we gotta get a room or something.
2: No, that's disrespectful.
1: I can't go out here to your mama. She don't even know me.
0: Yeah, all right, CLO, thank you. Coming up at the top of the hour, we will have some entertainment news for you right after this.
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So our good friends on KBS Radio down in Vancouver, Portland area, we welcome you too to the show. We start off our day a little chilly outside. Yeah, we'll deal with the cool weather right now. Later on this week, we'll get into the 70s. But don't hang, it's not going to hang around very long, so don't get too excited, all right? Well, into the Monday morning, we're going Indigenous People Day. It used to be called Columbus Day. Back in the day in high school, we were told that Columbus discovered America. But people were already here. The tales we were told back in high school, back in the long the days in the past, okay? Thanks for logging in to you with us this Monday morning. Glad to have you with us, wherever you are. Okay, we're streaming at ztwins.com. 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Well, we're going to hope to have that back very soon. You know, a lot of people have those expensive cell phones, and I had to show a gentleman on Friday how to get us on the on his phone. Or his, yeah. Hey, good morning, Joe. How you doing? 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If you, all right, thank you. Over the weekend, we learned that two Seattle schools will get metal detectors, yes. Rainier Beach and the Nathan High Schools will get the devices as part of this year's a pilot program created to address gun violence. In the next couple of months, Seattle Public Schools will install the detectors at Rainier Beach High and Nathan Hill High, both of which requested to be part of the district's pilot program. Students and staff will pass through detectors that look like two pillows placed side by side rather than the bulky rectangular kind that you see at the airports and things like that. They're being provided by a company called OpenGate. Seattle School Board members unanimously approved the plan at their regular meeting on Wednesday. The proposal followed years of gun violence affecting Seattle students and their families, including several shootings on near campuses. So Rainier Beach High School and Nathan Hill High School will get the devices, the metal detectors, okay? Get your brain working straight, Frank, this morning, all right? Oh, going and looking at other things, we see that we're just a couple weeks away from Election Day, November 3. Yeah, it's on the way. And if you live in King County, your ballot should be arriving in the mail sometime after the 16th, after this weekend. So get your ballot. When you get your ballot, fill it out. Put it in the Dropbox. If you can't, don't put it in the mail. Dropbox only, okay? And if you can, get it out your house within a 24 to 48 hour period. That way, you if it's on your mind, you know you will not forget it. All right. Voting for the candidate of your choice, but it's your voice to be heard. And I got more to go about voting in just a moment. A great article on SeattleMedium.com. about the 2026 midterms and the black emotional health. And I guess voting has been affecting some of our health. We'll get to that in a minute. Don't forget, tonight at the Rainier Beach Community Center, we had a sister on, Ms. Vanetta Briscoe, on with us last week, telling us about a program where survivors, families impacted with violence, and community partners will be joining together for a conversation from 6 to 8 o'clock tonight at the Rainier Beach Community Center. Dinner will be provided. Bring your ideas and questions. Share your stories. It's all about talking about how we can get rid of the violence. Things, if you don't converse, sometimes things just go on and on and on. And if you're invited to attend that meeting tonight, that conversation, if you've been affected by gun violence or you know someone has, or if you're not, still attend. Okay? That's tonight, 6 to 8 o'clock at the Rainier Beach Community Center, and they say dinner will be provided. All right, bring your ideas and questions. Just a couple one of the things that's happening. Something on your mind this morning, the numbers are all wide open at 206-325-1420 and 503-325-1420.
770-8725. Hope you had a chance to get out to enjoy the weekend and maybe visit our Pack the House person group sponsor this week. Not sponsor, but participant. That participant, we're promoting you to go out and pack the house. Yes, Fats Chicken and Waffles at 2726 East Cherry. That's at the corner of Martin Luther King Way and Cherry in Seattle. 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It's underway right now. Yes, it is. We've saluted many businesses in the past weeks. Simply Soulful Cafe, Black and Tan, Emma's Barbecue, La Spiga. This week is Fats Chicken and Waffles. In the coming weeks, we'll be saluting Wally's, Northwest Soul, Marjorie, and Classic Eats. But this week, if you can't, go by. Or any of the restaurants, black restaurants in the area, or black coffee shops, such as The Scene, Boon Boona Coffee, and Classic Eats. 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And this week is the Fats Chicken and Waffles at 2726 East Cherry. That's the corner of Martin Luther King Way and Cherry in Seattle. Committed to Potpourri at 1420 KRIZ and 1620 KYIZ. As I say, if something on your mind, you can dial me up and go ahead and do it. Shoot 'em up, bang, bang, baby. Oh, a lot of shooting over the weekend, not just in the Seattle area. All across the nation. It's got to be kind of wild with the weather, the way it was down in the southern part of the country and down in the California area, yeah, and other parts of the country. Violence, shooting, well, when will it stop? I hope soon. Some of just worthless shooting. Families killing, people killing the entire families and things like that. It's a mental issue. Yes, it is. You ask me. Now, you can say it could be something else. But I'm not a psychiatrist, a psychologist, or any of those professional guys, ladies. But it is a mental issue. Yeah. Just shooting people you don't know. People at a club down in the shoulder area. Somebody shot and killed a guard there. And then somebody else got shot in the place, at the place, in the parking lot. People just driving the parking lot, shooting in the businesses and things. It's got to be crazy, and someone has got to stop it, okay? And I hope that people, those that, well, everybody try to pull it together, and let's stop it, all right, okay? I know it's easier said than done, but that's the way I feel about it. Monday morning, what's on your mind? 206-325-1420 and 503-770-8725. I did mention the article in the mediums called Voting Under Pressure, the 2026 Midterms in Black Emotional Health. There's a couple of psychologists in this particular article that is quoting some things. He said, with the midterms elections less than 4 weeks away, early voting already started in some states, black voters are heading to the polls with a familiar knot in their stomach. Worried about democracy itself, their civil rights, and other things that may be on the ballot. Yep. Roughly 37% of black Americans doubt or don't believe their state and local governments will run fair elections, compared with about 27% of white Americans. People are at the edge, they say, and understandably so. Mm-hmm. Don't let voting stress you out, folks, okay? It's just another thing to be done, but I guess sometimes it takes a lot, a very little, to stress somebody out. Mm-hmm. Don't push me because I'm close to the edge. I may lose my head. As the song says, voters in one article, the president of the American Psychological Association says, voters want answers. When will the vote I cast be counted? Will someone figure out a way to take away the vote that I cast, and so on, and everything is in between? Can we trust the people who are running to follow up and do the things they say they can do or that they will do? That's a good question. We can answer that in many different ways. We see some things the politicians have promised and it has not come to fruition. Nope. Vote for me and I'll set you free. Vote for me, I'll do this for you. But vote for the candidate of your choice or the issue. There's a lot of initiatives on the ballot this year, this midterm election. Take your time and read it if you can, if you will. You have to, so you'll know what's going on. There's a survey that found that more than 3 of 4 black adults, more than any other group, were concerned about peaceful protesters being harmed by federal agents, the military,
or police, compared with 60% of white adults. These are having the agents standing by at polling places. I'm quite sure somewhere across the country during this midterm election, and states had already started voting, some states have already started voting early, that there have been some mishaps with folks standing by in police cars and unmarked vehicles and all kind of things, folks being harassed. I hope that will not happen that way. A clinical psychologist, Dr. Calvin Finch, has a name for what cultural environment does over time. He calls it disempowerment stress. And that's all about the stress about voting. Over time, he says, disempowerment stress starts to erode core psychological faculties, which means affects one's brain. Yeah, okay. There's another person in the article, Ms. Williams, the head of the Psychological Association, she urges people not to dismiss small acts of restoration, rest, spirituality, time, and nature. A 10-minute walk calls the one who just loves you the most. Don't get stressed out by voting, folks. Take your time. I know this ballot, you'll see a lot of names on it. Yep, and you'll find just take time to go through your voting pamphlet and see who's voting, see who's running. I know we had famous attorney Lim Howell with us last week. And he went through some of the judges. I did mark down in my ballot, not my ballot, but my brochure, the ones he had recommended to vote. So take the time. Go through it, okay? Anything on your mind this morning? Something you want to talk about? Go ahead and dial it up. Mm-hmm. Yep. You know, we're off to... Oh, by the way, do you have your flu shot yet? Do you want individuals to get a flu shot each year? Are you also getting the COVID shot each year? The increase of flu in the greater Pacific Northwest is on the increase. There have been a couple of deaths around the flu. So if you get the shot, go ahead. Some folks don't take it. You can still get a COVID shot because that COVID is still out there. So if you want to protect yourself, protect your health and your family. All right? Yep, I know one gentleman and his entire family is out right now with flu, knocked out. So protect yourself, protect your family, okay? 206-325-1420 and 503-770-8725. You know, I never did get an answer last week, and I'll ask it again this week, about adults when they go to their children's events or young people events and things like that and wreak havoc. There was another event over the weekend. I saw that some young man was having an event at his house and with his fellow football players, and somebody came in and started shooting up. It was a parent of one of the competitors that his son beat up on, I guess, the night before. Crazy. Wow. Why is that happening? Why do that happen? Just a question this morning as we roll through on Community Potpourri. We're at 1420 KRIZ, 1620 KYZ. Something on your mind this morning? Don't forget, you can dial me up. I'll talk with you. Yes, I will. Love to talk with you. Something that you want to get off your chest? Yeah, quite sure. There is something you've seen. Yeah. What about those folks standing on the corner, bent all over, just standing there? Well, them drugs are hard, maybe. Them drugs will kick you behind. And if you know anybody that's into all the madness that's going on, try to talk with them, okay? Please. It is rough out there. And you see photos of people from other cities. In one district in Pennsylvania, Philadelphia, Kensington area, they've got many videos about that. It is awful. Yes, it is. It's not as 12th and Jackson is not as wild as it is back in Kensington, the part of Philadelphia. But if you can, you know somebody that's all that needs a little help. If you can, help them. From some people, you can't help at all. You know what I mean? 7:18 in the morning time. We're at 1420 KRIZ, 1620 KYIZ.

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2: 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If you're down in the area, Portland area, Vancouver area, drop me a call if you want to see how you're doing. I know sometimes things are quite different in the different parts of the Northwest. And I'm quite sure, yes, there have been some things that quite sure you may want to talk about too down in your area. We're at 503-770-8725. I check out news sometimes from all over the country and check out, I think, down in Portland. We have some of the same problems. We're having here the streets are crowded with folks, homeless people, standing on the walls, such as standing in the middle of the street, not moving at all. Born drugs are hard and heavy. What's that called? Trank or something like that? It's kind of rough. If you can, tell those young folks to leave it alone. You know, I often ask when new drugs come to town, if you notice, always wind up in the black neighborhood. Wonder why? Is it because, oh, we got to try it too? Really? 7:23 in the morning time on Community Appropriate, 1420 KRIZ, 1620 KYIZ. Don't forget that Mount Zion's getting ready to be on the air with us. Yes, they're coming back to the airwaves on Sunday. October 18th, that's Mount Zion Baptist Church in Seattle. 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That's corner of 19th and Madison. 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Mount Zion is back on the air, and everywhere is welcome, okay? Yes, I did mention the two schools that will be, I guess, part of a pilot program that will address gun violence by having metal detectors, okay? Mm-hmm. Those two schools are Rainier Beach High and Nathan Hill High. They say they requested to be part of the district pilot program. Mm-hmm. Interesting, the school board did approve the plan at their regular meeting on Wednesday. The proposal follows years of gun violence affecting Seattle students and their family, including several shootings on and near campus. I remember earlier this year, in January, two Rainier Beach students were shot and killed at a bus stop near them. Months later, a Nathan Hill student died from gunshot wounds after a 13-year-old boy shot himself inside a Hillman City apartment. There have been other shootings along the way. In 2024, Amar Murphy Payne shot and killed while trying to break up a fight near Garfield High. The pilot program, this is part of a broader approach to school security. Mm-hmm. Along with cameras, fencing, control entrances, adults greeting students as they arrive. School board member, it was on September 23, school board members, parents who had lost shootings urged the district in part to do this. Mm-hmm. Yep. Rainier Beach High and Nathan Hill. On the radio on a Monday morning, yes, it's Community to Potpourri right here at 1420 KRIZ, 1620 KYIZ. As we move through, I see that also other schools are interested in participating. Yep, they say you got to talk to the school district, new principal. Mm-hmm. The resolution they passed includes, it says, does not change any district policy. Said it nevertheless sends an important message of support, particularly after school safety repeatedly emerged a concern during community listening sessions. And speaking about violence and things, I did mention the event this evening, 6 to 8 o'clock at the Rainier Beach Community Center. Yes, it is. The group's getting it all together, and we had a lady on last week with us, sister, talking about it. Survivors, impacted families, and community partners are urged to be there, and it's from 6 to 8 this evening. Dinner will be served at the Rainier Beach Community Center, that's the corner of Henderson and Rainier Avenue in Seattle. And if you can't make it, find out what it's all about. Okay, Indigenous People Day today. It's an official city and state holiday in various localities across the United States that celebrates and honors Indigenous people. Mm-hmm. Yep, some people used to call it Columbus Day. Whatever the case, October 12th, yeah. Working into our morning time and other things, we see that across the nation. And we hope that Chris B. had a lady on Friday on the show, and there's a good program that she's working with youth on sending out postcards to other states and other areas that to people who may not be thinking about voting. You can check the article out in this week's Seattle Medium, or was that last week's Medium, I think. But you can check the article out. And everybody's trying to do everything to get everyone out to vote. I see that they say they're really concerned about the Hispanic vote. Yeah, especially Republicans. A lot of Hispanics voted Republican last time, but they see what... how they got screwed. Yes, they did. Vote for me and I'll set you free, but we're going to send all your families back home. And I guess we were wiser to the case. That's why you can't believe the politicians. But a lot of our Hispanic folks and families and things that may have come over illegally or whatever the case, some of it here legal, they got harassed or did get harassed. And But they say they're concerned really about the Hispanic vote. You got to be concerned about the black vote, too. We're here. And that's why I say we have got to vote, let people know about our concerns, too, because they're concerned about other folks, maybe not us. You say, why? I don't know, but have your vote, get your voice heard, okay? And a question, do you want to see somebody shot and killed on national television? I know we see a lot of movies. You see a lot of episodes on series and things where people get shot and killed. Do you want your government to shoot and kill somebody and have it broadcast live on television? Just a question. I mean, is that, you know, they do such things in foreign countries, but do we need to see that? I mean, what will it prove for you to see an American citizen shot by U.S. government live on television? What will it prove? Not a thing. That's my comment. You may have a different comment on it, but what will it prove? We see that the Department of War, Department of Defense, whatever his name is, Pete Hegseth, you know, he wants to show people on TV because it'll show that if you do something, and these are the consequences you will receive. Do we want actually to see somebody shot and killed on television? An American citizen. Could be your cousin, your aunt, your mama, anybody. Do we want to see them shot and killed on television? Just the craziness we're dealing with some in this administration. Just asking the question. I don't want to see it. I want to watch it anyway. It's cruel punishment. Just to shoot and kill and then broadcast it on television for entertainment. Oh, Bubba gonna get 4 or 5 bottles of wine over here, or bottles of beer. We're gonna watch them blow his head off. Much a mess, if you ask me. Lines are open, folks. You can dial me up. You can talk with me, too. I'd love to hear from you this morning. Something on your mind. Yeah, okay. What it is to bring it on. All right. Lots of things are happening around. Uh-huh. Yes, it is. 206-325-1420 and 503-770-8725. You can dial me up there, and we'll talk with you on the air right here in the morning time at 1420 KRIZ and 1620 KYIZ. Mm-hmm. Do you want to see somebody shot and killed on television? I don't. What will it prove? I'll say it again. Nothing. Just show how cruel some people are. And I don't think it'll stop anybody from committing a crime. All the things we've seen and done and heard, people are still committing crimes. Well, we're going to do the show so it goes to show what's going to happen now. Some people are still killing each other. They're going to jail. Get out. Do it again. In the morning, as we move through at 1420 KRIZ and 1620 KYIZ, you know, occasionally, see, I think we go to number three. Occasionally, I do bring calls from previous shows, and last week we had one caller, and I didn't get a chance. I had two, three others to bring in. If that's okay, I'm going to play one of the callers from a previous show and see what we were talking about 1 year ago, okay? We're going to bring it number three and let it roll.
4: Well, I'm doing good, Brother Frank.
2: Okay, wait a minute. Where we go? Let's go back to the phone lines this morning on Community Potpourri, and we say good morning to you. How you doing, sir?
5: Well, good morning, Frank.
2: Good morning.
5: Well, first of all, I want to say a happy birthday to you, and congratulations for having spent 40 years getting the word out to the black community of Seattle, mm-hmm. and throughout the nation, as a matter of fact, because since the internet, the advent of the internet, your voice carried to all corners of the world. Mm-hmm. So, congratulations, sir.
2: Thank you. Good morning to our friends listening on the World Wide Web and on the app, too, down in the South. A couple of my friends out of Frisia. I see y'all shaking.
5: Well, Frank, you know, if I can speak broadly for just 1 second, I do believe that one of the things that we as black people should be concerned about is ourselves first, and then we can help other groups secondly. Because, I mean, you can't help anyone else as much as you would like to help them unless you help yourself first. And, you know, too often we want to, you know, other people put us in the category of black folks and other and people of color.
2: Mm-hmm.
5: Well, you know, and to some degree that's okay, but not initially. Now, first you have to help yourself. And secondly, I would like to say that black people, we need to consider going back to a policy or a practice of keeping some of our information close to our vest. At least, in other words, not spread it to the rest of the world what we plan to do.
2: Mm-hmm.
5: Because every time we plan to do something, there's somebody out there fighting against you. Mostly white people are fighting against you, especially if it's on a global or national platform. I understand politicians have a different, black politicians especially, have to be more global and they represent everybody. But as black people in general, we sometimes put too much information out there about what we plan to do. And if you look at everything from affirmative action to DEI right now where we are, you know, they fight against it. You know, I was all in favor of affirmative action, don't get me wrong, because I think the society as a whole and this country as a whole has an obligation to for legislation to be passed to make it better for every person to come into the country. But look how it was implemented. You know, I can recall, Frank, when I was in the workforce 20 years ago, and I contacted my employer about a discriminatory hiring, promotion and hiring practice.
2: Mm-hmm.
5: And do you know, after having worked for many years in that governmental agency, that black men was not in that protective category of affirmative action? So given, I mean, black women was in there, white women was in there, other minorities were there, but black men had been wiped out of that category. And that was 20 years ago.
2: It's just interesting.
5: And at least as far as the agency that I was working for, like I said, I worked for a big county agency right here in the state of Washington. So we need to understand that all these plans that people put forth in practice over the long haul, they end up helping other people more than they even help us.
2: Did you ever question that? Because that sounds funny. I mean, why just African Americans, period, whether it's male or female?
5: Of course I question it, Frank. I filed a lawsuit against them.
2: Oh, okay.
5: And won.
2: Oh, that's good. Okay. All right.
5: And won, Frank. Uh-huh. And
2: congratulations.
5: And they had some very courageous and outspoken things to say to those officials that was in those hearings that I was a part of.
2: Uh-huh.
5: And of course, they didn't like it. But, you know, and I followed the procedures that they outlined themselves.
2: Mm-hmm.
5: Got myself an attorney and made sure that I acknowledged them as such. But my message to them was, I'm only doing this because you require that I do this and come and talk to you, but I don't care what your policies are. I have my attorney, and I am suing you. Mm-hmm. And I did.
2: And you won.
5: So, and I won. Thank mm-hmm. you. So, but, you know, these kinds of policies mean, in the long haul, like I say, look at the benefit of affirmative action. I mean, it is white women just like eroded that because the way they kept adding to and amending how and how they were going to go about implementing and carrying out affirmative action.
2: Mm-hmm.
5: And they're going to do the same thing with DEI.
2: Mm-hmm.
5: And in fact, it's already started.
2: Yes, sir. So, you're right about that.
5: And the culture that we're in right now, we had better be real concerned about how we're going to be treated in this country, especially over the next 4 years, starting right now, because we might not be on that list for being kicked out of the country or being deported,
2: mm-hmm.
5: but there are some other things that this president and his cronies are going to attempt to do to nullify all the accomplishments that black people have gained in this country. And that is going all the way back to all the civil rights legislature that was adopted in this country. So I'm of the opinion that we need to start doing things, not so much that we need to, we need to be a little bit more secretive about some of the things that we're doing in this.
2: Yep,
5: country.
2: Don't broadcast everything you're going to do. Yep, do
5: exactly.
2: it. Do it and let them find out about it later.
5: Yeah.
2: I agree with you, sir. Yep. Mm-hmm. One thing to do when it comes to the DEI, I simply say if you're affected, DEI your money. Look at those companies who are now cutting back on the DEI programs. You don't have to go buy your stuff at this one hardware store or this big box store. DEI your money, y'all. Okay?
5: And you know, Frank, you're absolutely right about that, because I can recall back in the day when in the 60s, and you know, being a southerner from Georgia, all the marches and demonstrations that we had mm-hmm. down south, when Dr. King started talking about economics and boycotting those places, things changed then and only then to a significant amount, where black people started getting jobs in those places that were traditionally was unheard of, and they would even consider you couldn't even apply. And you kept trying to walk in the door to even say you want to apply for a job, other than sweeping the floors, they would laugh at you and throw you out.
2: Yep, that's one part of King from Atlanta to Atlanta Top, I remember, and I like the line where they were, I think it was Birmingham, Alabama, where they're trying to get black folks to work at department stores and that. And Dr. King says, yeah, when y'all go down there, y'all see some colored people, some colored people behind them counters.
5: Exactly.
2: I mean, cashiers and things. You know, that part of it just that's one of the things in line that I grabbed the way he said it. And
5: you know,
2: protests and you know the bus boycott and all the kinds of stuff. Yep. Things were not given to us. We had to fight for it. Carl, I'm gonna move on this morning.
5: Okay, Frank. Thank you so much. I appreciate you, man.
2: Yes, sir. 1420 KRIZ and 1620 KYIZ.
6: And we're broadcasting live.
2: Oh, yes, we are. And Portland, too. Okay, let's get to that. Was a recorded call from a year ago. And thanks for that, gentleman. Interesting. Yep, none changed in a year, have it? Not at all. Just put the date on the calendar. Good morning, caller. You're on the air. How you doing? Good morning, sir. Hello, you're standing by? I know you were standing by when you called him. Okay, we'll get back to him. All right, 206-325-1420 and 503-770-8725. You there, sir? All right, we'll come back to you. We're on the commuter to Popery as we roll on in the morning time at 1420 KRIZ, 1620 KYIZ, into a good Monday morning it is.

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5: Committed to Fort Wayne Monday through Thursday from 7.05 to 8 on Friday mornings. The CEO of the Seattle News Newspaper Group, Chris B. Bennett, is here with the Rhythm of News radio show. Okay, let's go back to the phone lines this morning on Committed to Fort Wayne, 206-325-1420, and we're at 503-770-8725. Good morning, sir. How you doing? Committed to Fort Wayne, hello. Let's see here now. What's going on? Hello, caller. How you doing? Caller, I hear you in the background.
6: I'm here. I'm here, Frank.
5: Yeah, go ahead and say something. Go ahead. Talk to me.
6: I'm here, buddy. You hear me?
5: I hear you, yeah.
6: All right. I said, Frank, the man, the myth, the legend. How you been, buddy?
5: I'm doing good, sir.
6: Hey, doing good. Hey, you know, basically my dilemma is the homeless problem in Seattle. Let's touch on basic. Is it because they can't do anything about it, or because they can't do anything about it?
5: Mm-hmm.
6: What's your opinion on that?
5: Say that again about homeless.
6: Is it because they don't want to do anything about it, because they can't do anything about it?
5: Oh, okay.
6: I mean, you have 57,000 people, Frank.
5: Mm-hmm.
6: That's the statistics spitting out my mouth. You have 57,000 people who are homeless in Seattle, and you and I both know. I chopped over you. I chop them again, but they do something about it. They're getting paid. You're paying them. I'm paying them. It's coming out of tax dollars. What are they doing in Seattle? I mean, what's the dilemma? What's the major malfunction? Well, what's the caveat to not doing your job and get paid, Frank? Help me understand what I understand, Frank. Come on now.
5: You say the major malfunction, but you know, there's some people out there because they can't afford some high rent. They don't have this and that, and you know, there's some mental issues and then some just people out there, they're there.
6: No. I said the major malfunction in the city council. I said the major malfunction in the mayor. I said the major malfunction in the people calling the shots. That's what I said, Frank.
5: Oh, okay.
6: That's the tragedy of the conversation. So what's really going down in the town? It's your guy, Frank.
5: You blaming it on the city council and the mayor?
6: I'm blaming on the people that you and I put in office. They did their job. Who are you going to blame it on?
5: Mm-hmm. Okay. Interesting. So, do you think some of that's a personal responsibility?
6: Of course it's a personal responsibility. Housing is for everyone. It's not somebody. I mean, I almost mean that guy, Frank, to say housing is for a few. It's not for a few. It's for everyone, right?
5: Of course.
6: But I'm saying the city of Seattle has filled its people. The city council, the mayor. I mean, just look at the battle of Seattle. What, 3 people died? 4 people died? You see the response times, I think? That's ridiculous.
5: Mm-hmm. Let me ask you a question, caller. I mentioned the situation where they may televise an execution on TV live. How do you feel about that?
6: You know, Frank, I feel wonderful. My uncle, my cousin, my grandfathers, and people who I know are in the service, I feel wonderful. Let me resend that question back to

0: touchdowns are no goals. So, I mean, that's definitely no go. And I think it's going to be televised. Because, I mean, let's just caveat like this. Let's just do it this way. Since they want to resonate that type of disrespect and that type of disregard for people who are service people and servicemen, I think that would help to facilitate, like that Frank, like the wording, facilitate the meaning that crime. You know what I mean? Because, I mean, cause at what point would you finally say is enough enough, right, Frank?
1: Yep, I got you, caller. Hey, well, hey, let's hope that minds of cooler things happen and they will not do it, okay? Thank you very much, caller, this morning. Committed to Hope Parade, 1420 KRIZ and 1620 KYIZ, 750, coming up on 752 shortly. Good morning. How you doing, call?
2: Grand Rising, Mr. Frank. Grand Rising to the listening audience. Peace and blessings to everyone.
1: Mm-hmm.
2: My comment is pretty much, like, we already know what's going on. We already know what the issues are. We just keep going over and over again with it, you know what I'm saying? Like, and no disrespect to the elders or anything like that. You got, you know, people that came before us that stood and made it possible for us, you know what I'm saying? And so, but we continue to be in institutions. We continue to not come together. We continue, but then we have all this, well, this is going on, this is going on. What worked? You know what I'm saying? Like, we had our own Black Wall Street. You know, I had some very, very interesting conversations over the weekend with my African clients, and just talking about, like, how they grew up here and me giving a testimony to how I grew up in America, you know what I'm saying, my family, things of this nature. When we look at the black American, what worked historically was unity. What worked historically was resilience. What worked historically was we built our own stuff. Where do you think the HBCUs come from? You know what I'm saying? Like, where do you think the things that we have today, they came from the necessity of us needing our own.
1: Mm-hmm.
2: And we're money prostitutes. You know what I'm saying? That's what they turned us into. Back in the day, it wouldn't have mattered how much money they would have gave us, because if it wasn't for the principle of the movement, you had some people that did it. That's how we got here. But we're not taking that. You know what I'm saying? We're going to do what's best for the community. When you look at these schools, when you go into these schools and you see the black kids in the schools, like right here in Seattle, Garfield, Rainier Beach, we can go to Kent, we can go to Auburn. When you go into these schools and you look at these black children, ask yourself, are they getting what they need? Did we get what we needed as far as learning about us? They keep talking about this slavery crap, man. Yes, it happened. Yes, it was horrible. Let's do the history of slavery of mankind and see how long this has been going on. See, this is how, in my opinion, this is how they keep us focused on irrelevancy. Like Mr. John Carlos, I'll think of it in a minute. But anyways, he says, economics was powernomics. Everybody else,
1: Dr. Claude Anderson, you're speaking about.
2: Dr. Claude Anderson.
1: Right.
2: Powernomics. Everybody else deals with each other. Everybody else, and they're working on their culture. We help everybody else, and we're suffering. All I'm saying is, we have everything we need right now. If you want to go to college, you can go to college. If you want to start a business, you can start a business. If you want to start a newspaper, you can start a newspaper. We have the ability to. In my opinion, we send our kids to the enemy to get educated, and we're losing, and we've been losing for a long time. Every day I wake up, I look at the news, and I see shooting, and I'm like, do they care? Go and see what's going on. I see the metal detectors in school. That is a band-aid on a gash. What is the real problem? We're letting these guys tell us what the answer to the problem is, to our problem. They don't got the answers, and they would never will.
1: Mm-hmm.
2: And we just steady, hey, let's vote for this person. No, is that person going to help what we're trying?

0: trying to do, yep. Republican or Democrat? What do they stand for? Are they going to side with us with what we're trying to do with these kids, with what we're trying to do with the community? That's where the vote goes. And then after the vote, we stand in right there to make sure that you do what you said you were supposed to do. There's solutions, man. We got to stop talking about, oh, they don't like us. Oh, racism. I get it. Racism is a power thing, right? They're not giving us a job. Well, what did we do when they didn't give us a job? We created our own businesses and we hired our own. What did we do when they didn't let us go to school? See, they let us go to school now, but then they give you garbage, right? You can come to our schools, but you're going to be taught by our people. You're going to be taught what we want. Their own curriculum,
1: yep. By somebody sitting in a room with no windows. This is what we're going to teach the students.
0: Looks like whatever. A jail cell.
1: Yep. Hey, caller.
0: Looks like a jail cell.
1: Right. Thank you very much. Let me see if I can get another caller in. And, hey, you have a good one, all right?
0: Have a great day.
1: Yes, sir. 1420 KRIZ, 1620 KYIZ. Good morning, caller. You're on there. Go ahead.
2: Oh, thank you, Frank. First, absolutely not with that public execution. I think that's totally barbaric and it's something that shouldn't take place.
1: Mm-hmm.
2: But because of the short time that's available now, I just want to share with the listening audience that, you know, the election packets went out on October 6th. And tomorrow the ballots are coming out. And I just want to encourage everybody to vote. You know, but again, you're going to be getting the ballots in the mail. October 26th is the last day that you can vote by mail or online. You can register up to the last day. But you got to go into a post office or an official center. And everybody knows the election is Tuesday, November 3rd. You got to get your ballot in.
1: Mm-hmm.
2: Now, you know me, Frank. I'm at the NAACP. My name is Hayward Evanson.
1: Good morning, Mr. Evans. Yes, glad to hear you call this morning.
2: Thank you, Frank. Well, the NAACP at the No King voting at the Seattle Center on Saturday, October 17th, we're going to have a table. Voter registration and pass out voter information. And then we're going to be bannering for voter mobilization on Thursday, October 22nd on the Yesler Bridge between 3:30 and 5. Then on October 24th, because, you know, we're staying busy, we have a program at Holgate Street Church, Read, Rise, and Thrive. It's a citywide early literacy summit for young families, for families here in the community, but we're also going to have voter information there as well. We're doing everything to turn out the vote. And we have a special program. People can go on the website, Seattle NAACP. We have a phone number. They can call in. You can email us, text us.
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2: And if you know anybody locked away and people can't get to the ballot box, give us a call. We'll come out there and literally pick it up and drop it off.
1: All right. I've got to get you on the air. We're going to give you more time, Mr. Evans, so we can get all these dates down and everything. I know there's a National Black Male Voting Day, too, coming up shortly. But, Mr. Evans, thank you very much, sir, and you have a great day. And we'll get together and have you on before election time and all these many activities. We'll go over that, okay?
2: Thank you, Frank, and have a beautiful day.
1: You too, sir. Tomorrow morning we'll do it again on the great radio stations. Enjoy your Monday and have a good one. Thanks for listening to Community Potpourri. Opinions expressed on Community Potpourri are the opinions of those of the participants of the program. 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

0: 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You never know. It could be yours.
1: It could be yours. Buckle up and hold on tight. We got it for you. Here it is. Strawberry Letter.
0: Thank you, nephew. Subject: whose Halloween costume is this? Dear Stephen Shirley, my husband and I have four children, and he is a great father and provider, but I think he's grown tired of our marriage. He has been going to have a drink before he gets home, and he told me his school counseling job has been stressful lately, so he needs to relax before he gets home. I think that something else is going on, and it involves a woman at the school. He works at the high school that our oldest son attends, and all next week is Spirit Week for homecoming. Each day has a theme. Monday's theme is the 70s, so my husband had to get my son and himself a costume. He went to a costume store to get two Afro wigs and said that's all they needed. But he only brought one of the Afros in the house. So I went to see if the other wig was in the car. There were two bags in the car, one on the back seat and one kind of stuffed under the front seat of my husband's car. I got the Afro and then I looked at the other bag closely. There was a size medium brown halter top with fringes on it and a brown spandex skirt to match with a headband and a pair of big hoop earrings. It looked like a Pocahontas costume to me, but I guess it was supposed to be a 70s costume. I went back inside and asked my son how the shopping trip went. He said Dad ran in to get the two Afros while he stayed in the car because his dad parked illegally. What that means is my husband purposely went into the store alone to get him and some woman a costume. I laid the costume on our bed and my husband almost screamed when he walked in the room. He asked me how I found it and he said it was mine. I can't fit that, and I don't work with him, so why would I need a costume? Why won't he tell me the truth? Why would he lie, you ask? Why won't he tell you the truth? Do you listen to the men on this show at all? You know their motto, right? You have to lie. That is their motto. You have to lie even when the truth will do. They can flip a lie around and make you think you did something wrong. Okay, that's how we do it here on this show, the men anyway. But there's a lot going on in this letter and in this marriage. You think your husband has grown tired of your marriage, and you think he's cheating with the woman who works at the school with him. He says he's been stressed out, so he goes to have a drink to relax before coming home. Is he saying he can't relax at home, or is he drinking and relaxing with this woman for work? I'm sure these are your questions, and you pretty much got your answer once you found the hidden bags under the car seat. He bought a costume for this woman, which was beyond stupid. He left the evidence behind, beyond stupid again, thinking you would never find it, but you did. You found it. I say, yes, you're on to something. I love how you lay the costumes out on the bed, and he almost screamed when he saw them. Guilty. All he could say was that it was yours. You're not going to the party, to the events at the school. You said that. You knew he was lying right then and there. I believe there is something going on between him and the woman at work, which explains the matching costumes, but please do not sit around and wait for him to tell you the truth about it. That's not going to happen. All right? Steve?
2: Well. Whose Halloween costume is this? Lord, as this story unfolds, it gets more raggedy as you go down the paper. Yeah, your husband, y'all got four kids. He's a great father provider, but I think he's grown tired of our marriage. Yeah, he been having to go have a drink before he gets home, and he told me his school counseling job has been stressful lately, so he needs to relax before he get home. That's true. You work around kids all day as a counselor, and then you got to come home to the four at your house. And we learned later on in the letter that the oldest boy go to the high school. He got to stop and get a drink. Yeah. And is he tired of the marriage? Probably. Yeah. Yeah. I don't really know what's happening in your house, but it probably ain't all that exciting. Way more exciting down at Happy Hour. I think something else is going on that involves a woman at school. He worked at high school, the oldest boy go to, and it's spirit week for homecoming. Now, this is where the letter starts turning. Each day has a theme. Monday's theme is the 70s, so my husband had to get my son and himself a costume. He went to the costume store to get two Afro wigs and said that's all they needed. But he only bought one Afro in the house. So I went to see if the other wig was in the car. I'm curious as to why he only bought one Afro wig in the house. I'm curious about that. Maybe I'll find out the reason as we go on. I don't know. There was two bags in the car, one on the back seat and one kind of stuffed under the front seat of my husband's car. I got the Afro and then I looked at the other bag closely. That was a size medium brown halter top with fringes on it, brown spandex skirt to match with a headband, a pair of big hoop earrings. It looked like a Pocahontas costume to me, but I guess it's supposed to be a 70s costume. I'm telling you right now, that's 70s all day. That's what Earth, Wind & Fire came up out the out the stage with at the Richfield Coliseum. That's 70s. You better know your time periods. Don't play with us. We 70s people. That ain't Pocahontas. That's Earth, Wind & Fire.
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2: 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About? Hang that's on. What it came about the flow in the TPs. Nine of them.
0: This is not about Earth, Wind, and Fire. We'll have part two of your response coming up at 23 minutes after the hour. Today's Strawberry Letter subject, whose costume is this? We'll get back into it right after this.
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1: situation, just come to me. Come to me. I've done it. I know everything about it. So now, leave Shirley out of this type stuff. All right, 59-year-old man is married and is miserable. It's over. My marriage is failing and my wife stopped working earlier this year because money is tight because she caught a case for stealing from her job and no one will hire her once they find out her record. All right, now if you fit married to her husband, they got four kids, he's a counselor at a high school, she thinks he's tired of the marriage. I think if you think somebody tired of yours, they usually are. You probably done got dry, ain't nothing happening. You done settled into a rut existence. Yeah, he probably tired of you. Yeah, you probably tired of him. You just ain't saying nothing. So y'all tired of each other. He been stopping to get a drink before he come home lately, say it's been stressing him out. He's a counselor at a high school. His son go to the high school, y'all oldest boy. Yeah, it's stressful, so he's stopping to get a drink. But you say you think it's another woman involved. He said y'all having spirit week for homecoming at your son's school where he's a counselor. And it's a theme every day. First day in the 70s. So he go to the costume store to buy two Afro wigs. He said that's all they need. But he only bought one Afro wig in the house. So Miss Nosy went out to see if the other wig was in the car.
2: Oh, really, Miss Nosy?
1: Yeah. There was two bags in the car, one on the back seat and one kind of stuffed under the front seat of my husband's car. Why this boy put the bag in his trunk, I do not know.
2: Oh, mercy.
1: I got the Afro, then I looked at the other bag closely. Here we go. Size medium, brown halter top, fringes on it, brown spandex skirt to match, headband, pair of big hoop earrings. It looked like a Pocahontas costume to me, but I guess it was supposed to be a 70s costume. It was. It was a 70s costume.
2: Uh-huh.
1: It's what Earth, Wind & Fire came up out the floor with at the Richfield Coliseum when the Spirit album came out. 9 TPs came up out the floor. I was there. I had a feather in my hair with a headband. I had on the mock skin vest. I had pants that my sister sewed the shingles down the side.
2: Uh-huh.
1: I wore some moccasins that was too loose.
2: Oh.
1: I went back inside and asked my son how the shopping trip went. He said his dad ran in to get the two Afros while he stayed in the car because his dad had parked illegally. What that means is my husband purposely went into the store alone to get him and some woman a costume. Okay. Okay. That do sound true. Stay in the car, boy. I'm legally parked. What are you going to do? I'm going in with you, daddy. I said, stay your in the car in case they come by and give us a ticket. You can move it. Now, the boy hoping they come by so he can drive the car. See what I'm saying? I laid the costume on my bed and my husband almost screamed when he walked into the room. Boy, you could walk in that room and saw that little Pocahontas outfit laying on that bed.
2: That's what I wanted to hear. What is
1: child,
2: that sound?
1: Dog, man. How you find it?
2: Uh-huh.
1: What? He asked me how I found it. He said it was mine. Here is the key to this whole letter. I can't fit that. There we go. That's why he's sick right there.
2: What?
1: Right there. Because you ain't a medium no more. He tired of you. You didn't even try spandex. You could have tried it. But you can't fit no medium. Mm-mm. No, Lord. You'd probably like a...
2: She's not a medium. Okay, that's what she said.
1: Yeah, but I'm trying to think about... But when you look at the medium, to be offended, though...
2: But she didn't even need the costume, Steve.
1: Yeah, see, listen, now watch the letter. This is how the letter turned. And I don't work with him, so why would I need a costume?
2: Right.
1: Why won't he tell me the truth? He said it's yours. Because now he's going to invite you. You are now invited to the costume party.
3: Ooh, ooh.
1: And baby, I bought this medium because that's how you look to me.
3: Stop.
1: You still fine. Now, do I need to go back and get a bigger size? Damn. So, baby, this don't fit. What size you need?
3: Oh, what about
1: this?
3: See,
1: that'll piss her off to where she don't want to go to the party.
3: Right. And what about this? Why did he leave it in the car? Was he going to surprise her? Ooh.
1: Number one, that bag should have got put in the trunk.
3: Okay. So you agree with that, yeah.
4: So you mad at him for that, okay.
1: Yeah, it was a surprise, but he forgot the wig wasn't in the same bag that your Pocahontas outfit was in.
3: This is not working for me.
1: This is all going to hell, dog.
3: Yeah.
1: You in a world of trouble, man.
3: Yes.
1: It really, I don't know how you going to do this right here, but I sure want to see that little thing down at the school that you done bought this little spandex halter top for with that little shingle.
3: You know it was for her.
1: With them big hoop earrings. And let me tell y'all something. I bet this is for after. This is for after the party.
4: Yeah. It's not a party. They just dress like that at school all day. And then next day it's a different theme.
3: It's a whole thing.
1: No, listen to me. Remember this though, Carla. He go have drinks every day before he come home. They going to drink in that little spandex.
4: All right, post your comments on today's Strawberry Letter at Steve Harvey FM on Instagram and Facebook.
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1: It's time now for Junior in Sports Talk. What you got, Junior?
2: All right, Shirley, we have the Bills and the Rams. Monday Night Football is going on tonight. The Bills are 3-1. The Rams are 2-2. They played in L.A. I am pulling for the Rams. Come on, Rams, because they beat the Texans. So, you know, I got to pull for them because I can't. It's hard for this season. It really is. You know, like, if you got a winning record, you know, we happy. Y'all partying. We get it. Y'all
3: 3-1. Doing well. Yes, I know what you mean.
2: Yeah, yes, you got that. And, you know, now, if you got a 500 record or something like that, your team is still doing good. But, man, week after week, you got a losing record.
3: Yeah.
2: Huh.
3: Ain't won nothing.
2: Why?
4: That's why I wear an Earl Campbell jersey.
2: I just don't feel like we should, you know. Like, can we just start the season over and just do it again?
4: It's too late.
2: I feel like we do it again.
3: You don't feel like what?
2: It's hard to cheer now, huh? I just can't, you know, like. Cheer. We get a first down, like everybody, we just clapping for first down. Because we ain't winning. We got to clap for something. Way to go, team.
4: Basketball. I mean, just start getting geared.
3: See,
4: up
3: Junior, you're having trouble supporting a team that's not playing well.
2: But they told me
5: they
2: won,
5: though.
2: Does
5: that make you a fair weather fan?
2: Yeah, fair weather. Watch this, Shirley. Let's go Ravens. Watch that. That's one for now. Let's go Ravens. Yeah, I'm going.
5: You have switched teams. That's what I'm asking.
2: Well, the team I was rooting for ain't winning. What's the problem? Get with a winning team. Let's go Browns. Here we go. Let's go Browns.
4: I get on the He ain't gonna let you over there.
3: You can't come over here.
2: Well, why not?
3: You pick somebody else. Cause we don't
2: buy the jersey.
3: You buy the jersey. What we care about that? About you
2: that
3: buying
2: means
3: I'm the
2: fan.
3: What is that hat you got on now? We don't even know what that is. What's that? Atlanta Braves.
2: Yeah, with Atlanta Braves. But what that got to do? Why I can't tell me why I can't be a Browns fan? What I'm trying to figure out. What's the?
3: Because I just told you couldn't. I just told you couldn't. Because first of all, I'm from Cleveland, and you not.
4: You got to be accepted.
2: So all the Cleveland Browns fans had to be from Cleveland. Ain't nobody just like.
3: Hey, dog. We decide who we let in the dog pound. You're not in.
2: Y'all sure be violent about y'all team, though. That's how I can tell you that.
3: As hell. You can come up there and get your jersey beat off you if you want to. This Cleveland,
5: what is going
3: man.
5: On?
3: Yeah, we violent. We violent and we angry.
2: I tell you what's going on, Carl. We can't be Browns fans on this show. That's
3: you are not a Browns fan, and you're not coming over here. You're going to stay with them 0-4 Texans. 0-5.
2: Okay, whatever. That's fine. Okay.
3: That's fine.

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1: Everybody you know that die does not move you. Let's just come to terms with that. You've all gotten that call, man. Steve, you sitting down? Yeah, man. Uncle Remus died. Yeah. Hey, man, y'all still having the barbecue Friday? Yeah, everybody die. He ain't got it. You does not require my mourning.
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0: right, this is from Nicole in Augusta. Nicole writes, I'm cool with my husband's ex-wife, and I'm glad they have a great co-parenting relationship, but they're too cool. He believes it's good for the kids to continue their routine of having both parents when they go out to dinner, and I'm always tagging along like the third wheel. When the kids are with us, he invites her to hang out with us. She went to a carnival with us this weekend, and I'm sick of seeing her. My husband gets irritated when I complain about her. Is it best to stay out of the mix and let my husband enjoy his family without me? What?
1: That's crazy. No, listen to me, dog. You don't have a former family. You have children with your ex-wife. That family structure, that's been broken. Now, if you're trying to still maintain the family, then you should have stayed married. Because it is illegal in this country to have two families. So, bro, all I can tell you, man, is, and lady, you better than me. I don't know how you done let this go.
0: Yeah, you can't do that.
2: Yeah, that's a lot.
0: You got it. Yeah, she's all up in your space and in your time with your husband. No, you just can't let her walk all over you like that. You got to stand.
1: That's like letting an ex-husband come along on a trip. I mean, boy, mm-hmm. boy.
0: Yeah, he wouldn't stand.
2: But we see that though. The blended families and all that. I think it's cool every now and then for Christmas or holidays, but this is a random weekend.
0: This is extreme. What they're doing is extreme.
2: I mean, I can understand you trying to do it together, though. Yeah.
0: This is too much. That's way too much. Yeah, it's extreme.
2: You don't want nobody coming
1: over
2: to
1: my house on Christmas.
3: No, your mom ain't coming to my house on Christmas. I'm telling you that right now. Your mom ain't coming.
0: How do we get to the mama?
1: Wow. The wife.
2: That's what he said.
0: The kid's mother.
2: Yeah.
0: All right.
2: Yeah.
0: We have time for another one. This is from Tanisha or Teresha in Little Elm. Teresha says, my husband had an affair with one of my coworkers. She didn't know he was my husband. And as soon as she found out, she told me herself. We busted my husband and I left him for 2 months. We went to counseling and worked things out. Now that my coworker knows that I've moved back home, she pulled me aside and said I'd be a fool to take him back. Why is she still inserting herself into my marriage? Should I stop being friendly with her?
1: Wait a minute, stop being friendly with her. Didn't she come and tell you she was sleeping with your husband?
0: Uh-huh. She didn't even know she was her husband. Mm-hmm.
1: Well, how y'all still friendly though? I don't understand.
2: Well, I mean,
1: now she over here giving you marital advice.
0: Mm-hmm.
2: Mm-hmm. Oh, it would be.
1: There's a couple people that can't talk to me. Never no more.
2: You and me. You and me.
0: Cheating with your husband, even though she didn't know. Ignorance is no excuse.
1: Man, it's just, I have some people in my life that just cannot talk to me anymore.
2: Yeah,
1: based on what
2: cool.
1: you did to me.
2: We
1: yeah, cool. Now I done forgave you, but you can't come around me no more.
2: Yeah.
1: Ever.
3: Well,
1: y'all know one of them. I was finna say, okay, we finna name names? Okay.
0: No, started this. No, we're not doing that. No.
1: Ooh, I got time for it.
0: You had time today. When she found out they were messing around, they should have just gone their separate ways.
1: She don't need to come over and talk about no marital advice and none of this right here.
2: She doesn't need to talk to me ever again at my job.
0: Yeah.
4: By the same token,
0: don't be madder at her than you are at your husband. Because she didn't even know you.
1: That's what a lot of women do.
0: I know. They get mad at the woman. More mad at the woman than they are with the husband who cheated. Yeah, that's crazy.
1: Well, not that you know he was married to me. You didn't know it was my husband. Now that you know that, what are we talking about?
2: Yeah.
3: We're not going to lunch. What do you want?
0: We're kind of done. All right.
3: You got to move your cue.
0: Coming up in 20 minutes after, we'll have more of the Steve Harvey Morning Show right after this.
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0: you love the iconic Halloween candy, candy corn. You should love this. Yeah, it's candy corn. You should love this. There is now a limited edition scent called Ode to Candy Corn. It's designed to capture the sweet, nostalgic scent of candy corn. It has notes of vanilla in it, spun sugar, and honey. And the reaction has been exactly what you might expect. Some people are obsessed with it, while others are wondering, who would want to smell like a bag of candy corn? That's eating, not for smelling. Yes. So would you guys wear candy corn cologne? You think you'd wear that?
1: Hell no.
2: No.
1: I got news for you. Candy corn ain't even what it used to be to me no more.
0: No, it's not. It's definitely not.
3: That was a pound of sugar right there.
0: Mm-hmm. Just all sugar, yeah.
1: Man, I used to love
0: really
1: Mary Jane.
0: Sweet now. Really sweet
1: I used
0: now.
1: To love, remember the little candy Mary Jane?
0: Mm-hmm. You get stuck in your teeth. Yeah. Like banana split. Yeah.
1: Yeah.
2: So you wouldn't get out the shower and spray the candy corn?
0: Candy corn. Yeah.
1: You know, if we was trying something wild that night, I'd go and try it.
0: Candy corn. Okay.
2: Okay.
1: Here's some fragrances that I know won't sell well. Like, ladies and gentlemen, applesauce. You know, just don't.
4: Yeah,
1: just,
4: nah.
0: No.
5: Reese's Buttercups.
0: Nah. We'll have more of the Steve Harvey Morning Show coming up at 33 minutes after. We'll play a round of Would You Rather right after this.
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1: It's time now, guys, for a round of Would You Rather. Would you rather drive a hearse or work as a groundskeeper at a cemetery? Which one?
2: I'm driving a hearse.
1: You can drive with the body in it?
3: Oh, that's fine. That's better than what other bodies is out there in that field.
1: They say it's not the dead people you should be afraid of. All right. Would you rather gummy bears or candy corn? Gummy bears or candy corn?
0: Candy corn.
1: Yeah.
0: Candy corn.
1: You love candy corn. Mm.
2: Gummy bears.
0: I'm not a gummy dude. I never was into gummies. I'm not a gummy dude. I never liked gummies.
1: All right.
4: Gummy bears.
1: All right. Would you rather be Frankenstein for Halloween or a Despicable Me minion? Which one?
0: What is the other one? I know what Frankenstein is. What is that? The little yellow thing?
2: Yeah, the little yellow things. Yeah.
1: Uh-huh. Uh-huh.
0: Oh, yeah.
3: I'm going to go
1: minion. Yeah. Which one? Frankenstein? Slow. Okay, so you're going to be a minion?
0: Yeah. You're going to be minion. Both of them going to be minions.
1: I know.
0: Both of them.
1: I was like, wow, why would you say that?
3: Frankenstein too slow.
2: Come on, dog.
0: Hey, man, right. So why are you two little shot at Frankenstein's?
1: All right. Would you rather watch three horror movies all alone?
0: Oh.
1: Uh-huh. Horror.
4: Scary.
1: Movies. Yeah. Horror movies.
0: I shouldn't say, I'd rather watch them.
1: Okay. Or would you rather watch a rom-com with your ex? Romantic comedy with your ex?
2: Oh, no, I'm watching the three horror movies. That's going to be fun for me.
1: By yourself?
0: I'm sitting there in that rom-com
3: with my ex. It's a horror movie.
2: That's a horror movie in itself.
1: Aww.
3: Oh, nothing.
1: Uh-huh. All right.
0: And I can't stand horror movies. I can't stand them.
1: Not
0: that I be scared. I just don't like it. I don't know.
1: Yeah. I don't like them anymore. I used to love them.
2: I don't watch them either.
1: Would you rather tour a haunted house or would you rather have a bat in your house?
2: Ooh.
1: Ugh.
3: I didn't have a bat, not in the house, but I didn't have a bat outside the house.
0: I ain't had no bat in the house. I had
1: in
0: a
1: the
0: whole
1: house, a bat? Ooh, I was
3: outside.
0: At my ranch, they got up in the roof line of my house.
1: Mm-hmm.
0: And they're a special breed of black bat, and we're not allowed to kill them.
3: Wow.
1: You're not?
0: Not allowed. They're a protected breed. Yeah.
1: What?
3: Well, they're gonna miss them if they come over here. I'm telling you.
2: Well, all of them ain't gonna be protected.
3: Y'all gonna be about 40.
0: Well, I'm gonna tell you right now. I don't know where they at, but that night when they left, when they came back, they couldn't get in. I didn't kill them, but y'all gonna have to relocate. Let me just put it to you that way.
1: That's right. That's today's round of Would You Rather. Coming up next, it is our last break of the day, and we'll close out the show with the one and only Steve Harvey right after this.
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0: 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All right, guys, here we are, our last break of the day. We got to say thank you to our audience, to the Steve Harvey Nation for listening.
1: Thank you.
0: Thank you. That's right. Junior, you got a question?

so spiritual breaking. They can be so detrimental to your progress. Just a simple doubter. That's because when you start sharing visions and dreams and aspirations with other people that are not, especially who are not like-minded, you can prepare yourself for them doubters. Oh, I've had doubters my whole life. And it's really troubling because it's always somebody's opinion that you care deeply about. Always. In the beginning, that's what it is. Because when you first come up with your first bright idea of becoming successful or changing your path or whatever you want to do, the only people you have to tell it to is your family and friends. You know, so when you go in there and you tell your family and friends, people who you love, have relationships with, and you care about their opinion, and you tell them what you're about to embark on, and they have doubts about it, it affects you, man. And it freezes you. I don't see how you're going to do that. Wait a minute now, tell me you're going to do what now? Suppose that don't work. Oh, hold on, whoa. So you're gonna start selling what? I don't know nobody wants that. Now here you go. This great idea you had, doubt comes. And it affects your confidence. But what I had to learn quickly is, if you want to kill a big dream, all you have to do is tell it to a small-minded person. And that dream is gone. Do you know people, man, that no matter what you tell them, they got a negative response to it? Do you have people like that in your life? Why would you go to them with anything positive when they always have a negative response? See, I start watching people real close. If you go to somebody with an idea and their only thing is to tell you why it won't work, why would you keep sharing ideas with them? Or if somebody calls you and every time they call you, they want something. They got something negative to say. Why would you answer your phone? Man, you ever have people, man, always bring you bad news? You no matter what is bad news? These people are in your circle. You have to eliminate people from your circle like that. Because if you let them enter the circle, they're going to be who they are, which is negative. And you don't need it when you embark on a new idea. Whenever I come up with a new idea and I tell it to my team, I don't need you to tell me why it won't work. You got one job. Y'all get started with this check that I'm paying y'all and tell me how we can make this happen. Don't tell me why it won't work. I already know we're going to face challenges and troubles. I already know we're going to face negativity. Because if you want something, everything I've ever wanted was on the other side of uncomfortable. You got to go through the uncomfortable situation to get to the other side. So when I explain an idea to me, I don't need you telling me what can go wrong. I already know that. Just tell me no matter what, if we keep doing this, this is what we can win. And then let's get to doing it. So you have to protect yourself from that. And the best way to protect yourself from it is to limit your circle of people that you share information with. And you're going to have to make some tough decisions about that. Because I'm telling you, it's going to mean that you are going to have to reduce your friendship circle. And them people that's in your family, you just got to cut them loose with sharing their information. You can still love them. You can still help them out. You can still talk. You can go to family reunion. You can be in the backyard at barbecue. But we can't do nothing together. I'm sorry. You're just too negative. And the thing about negative people, when you listen to them, it's all right with them. It's all right with them. I got a partner, man, I grew up with, man. Ain't got much of nothing. Yeah, man, you out there, man. They always talking about you on the internet, Steve. I don't even see how you do that, man. See, what I did was, man, when I lost that job, man, I just cut back and made it work, man. And then I ain't got to worry about all that. So I didn't know what the cut back meant until I found out he didn't have cable. He don't have a new car. He sold his new car. Took the money, bought a used car so he wouldn't have a note. He on some benefit program now. He only buy what he need. He don't buy nothing he wants.

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Do you know what time it is? 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A very good afternoon to you all across the country. Good morning to our West Coast listeners. 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Coming to you live from our National Action Network corporate headquarters in New York. 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All you have to do is call us at 1-877-532-5797 or 1-877-532-5797, or you can go to the message board at www.nationalactionnetwork.net, and I already see message boards lighting up. Ambrin Shahid saying evangelist Ambrin and Pastor Shahid Bahata from Pakistan. I guess they're listening. Glad that they're with us. I see the mayor's checked in. Mayor Rodney Jones saying it's Hotel Friday, let's let it be real. Rodney Jones of Queensbridge Houses. I see Dr. Sheila saying Al Sharpton time. All right, I see all of y'all coming on early, and I certainly want your callers to line up. A lot to talk about. Certainly one of the things that really captures my attention is right here in New York, another ICE shooting. ICE shoots a man several times with his 5-year-old child in the car. And they come back with, well, he had a criminal record. First of all, you didn't see his record when you were shooting. But second, if he did, that don't give you the right to shoot and shoot in front of a child. I mean, how many shootings recklessly in front of children that'll be traumatized and affected the rest of their lives do we have to see? This is totally, in my judgment, inexcusable. So one of the reasons that I think it is imperative that we deal with this question of ICE is one of the reasons why we ought to be voting with a passion, because we need to be able to empower a Senate and a House of Representatives to stop this recklessness. I mean, how many Renee Goods are going to have to die? They shoot this man. Federal agents shot a 28-year-old Oscar Belgal in the neck. And this was in the Marble Hill neighborhood of Manhattan. And authorities are saying that at least one ICE agent fired 7 rounds. After Belgal allegedly accelerated his vehicle and struck other cars. His 5-year-old son was in the back seat. And, of course, the head of DHS is defending it. Protests erupted right away. It is another example of ICE. President Trump also, I'm looking at, has established a panel to investigate
Fed Governor Lisa Cook. This is the black woman on the Fed, Federal Reserve. He tried to get rid of her before. The court said he couldn't. He's at it again. He has a committee to investigate her. And the allegations against Federal Reserve Governor Lisa Cook that she made false statements on mortgage documents. And the committee's tasked with deciding whether there's legal cause to remove her from office. And Lisa Cook gets a formal hearing after Supreme Court ruling. The committee scheduled to hold a hearing on November 5th, 2 days after the midterm elections. Cook will be allowed to submit a written defense and present evidence and questions. Only black woman on the Federal Reserve. There were several debates yesterday. And sparks really flied in the Michigan debate between Abdul El Saeed and Mike Rogers. They clashed on the fact that Rogers is a real Trump loyalist and that he's changed positions on both Iran, the Iran war and tariffs. That's the Republican nominee, Mike Rogers. And Rogers fired back at El Saeed, calling him a con man whose progressive agenda is attached. He tried to associate him with everything he could that was anti-American, terrorist groups, and the like. And it got very personal. We also saw the debate in Georgia. It's coming down to the wire, and people are starting to show they can't handle it. You know, everybody can't handle the heat. And many of you that listen to the show all the time know the story I always tell. A man told me that raised a question. Said, Reverend Al, you ever seen buzzards fly with eagles? I said, no, I haven't, as I thought about it. He said, you know why buzzards don't fly with eagles? I said, no. He said, because buzzards can't handle the high altitude that eagles can. So eagles don't hang out with buzzards because they know that they're getting ready to go up higher than they can handle. They start choking. They can't handle the air that high. Why do I use that analogy? I watch these debates, and I've been in debates. I ran for president. I was in over 30. When you get to a certain level, U.S. Senate debate, on and on, you got to be able to handle that height. Or just the height itself will expose you're not ready for the job. Let's talk about it. It's Exhale Friday. Whatever's on your heart, whatever's on your mind, we're still fighting in Iran. We still have escalating, elevating gas and petroleum prices, grocery prices. Time to talk about it. Exhale. Don't take it into the weekend. It's a holiday weekend. Let it out. Let it out. Let it out. Keeping it real. Shop to

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1: It's Sybil Wilkes with what we need to know. President Trump announced the United States is actively evaluating whether to join Saudi military airstrikes against the Houthi rebels following consecutive missile attacks targeting the main airport in Riyadh over the weekend. Saturday's strike killed at least 13 people, including one American, and injured over 300 others, before a second strike Sunday sparked active fires. President Trump stated he's weighing all military options, while Houthi forces posted public warnings on social media urging international travelers to avoid Saudi airports. Formal sentencing is set Tuesday for Dwayne Davis, the man convicted in August for orchestrating the 1996 drive-by murder of hip-hop legend Tupac Shakur near the Las Vegas Strip. Davis, who remains the sole individual ever criminally charged in the 30-year-old high-profile homicide, faces a potential sentence of life behind bars without parole. Artificial intelligence developer Anthropic is suspending live internet access during internal model evaluations after identifying rogue behavior within its Claude AI model. Company researchers discovered multiple instances where automated AI agents took unauthorized online actions during testing, including targeting official websites operated by United States government agencies. The Atlanta Dream scrambling to secure a larger home venue for the upcoming WNBA Finals against the Golden State Valkyries. The Dream's regular home, Gateway Center Arena, seats just 3,500 spectators, but efforts to relocate the home games to the 17,000-seat State Farm Arena failed due to pre-booked Atlanta Hawks games and concerts. The championship series officially tips off this Saturday in San Francisco. To subscribe to my free daily newsletter, please visit SybilWilkes.com. 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I'm Sybil Wilkes. Be informed. Be empowered.
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0: Keeping it real. I am your host, Reverend Al Sharpton, and I tell you, it is every day I get up and work out and sit down at my iPad and look at what's going on in the news all over. And this morning went on, did Morning Joe for an hour. It gets more and more serious to me why we need to really turn out for the midterm elections. There are no checks and balances which the system was set up for. There was a whole concept the Congress had even before we were considered full human beings. They are not only moving away from what is established law, they are moving away from the very foundations that this country was supposed to stand for. And the only and most immediate way to deal with it is to have the opposition party come in and keep the heat on them to stand up and fight. I keep saying also to Democrats, as I'm on this voter brigade tour, I'm not telling people who to vote for, I'm telling them what to vote for, and you've got to show us that you'll stand up and fight. I understand your position politically, so we'll make it politically unpalpable for you to stay in office if you cannot use your office for our benefit. Because this is crazy. We're in wild man's wild, wild west. How many ICE agents got to shoot people before we realize they're reckless? How many investigations does black officials like Lisa Cook in the Federal Reserve have to be subjected to before we understand there is a plan to take everybody out of color, and particularly even other colors that oppose Trump? How many times you got to pull up to a gas station and see the prices higher than it's been in years before you understand this man has put us in a precarious position? How many people have to get canceled on Medicaid or reduced in their entitlements for you to understand that this is personal? Amazing. Amazing. It is Exhale Friday. I see Deborah Fleming on the message board saying, "Hi, Reverend Al Sharpton. I've seen debates between John Ossoff, Mike Collins, and Dr. Abdul El Saeed, Mike Rogers. These two candidates are scared of Trump." Yeah, I think it was pretty obvious to me from seeing some of the debates last night, and then I saw some played this morning when I was at the studio doing Morning Joe, that it was almost like somebody had a gun to their back, that they refused in any way to even indirectly criticize Trump. You're right about that. I see Kevin Powell say, "I don't see ICE going into Brighton Beach or Little Italy or Hell's Kitchen stopping people and asking them for proof of citizenship," which I'm sure there may be some of those people who may have been living in this country undocumented for many years and went unnoticed because of their skin color and European ethnicity. All right, I got it. I think you're absolutely right, Kevin Powell. The ethnic background protects some, clearly. I think that you can't wait till it gets to you. If they'll shoot a white woman in Minneapolis who on videotape was just pulling away nonviolently, said, have a good day, wish you the best, something to that effect. And they shoot at a moving car and just shoot and kill her. What do you think they'll do to you? Then they shoot Pretty, same place, Minneapolis, and on and on and on. This is not just limited to certain people where you can say, well, it ain't me. It is you. Once they can justify it, they will do it everywhere. And they have. And they will. All right, 1-877-532-5797. Let's go to the phones. It is Exhale Friday. Let's go to Ray in Cincinnati. I think Ray called the other day and I didn't get to him. Let's start with Ray. Ray, you're keeping it real with Al Sharpton on Exhale Friday.
1: Yes, sir. Rev, can you hear me okay?
0: I hear you fine.
1: Yes, sir. Rev, a couple things I want to bring up. Now, I saw what's going on in New York and what's going on with ICE. And, Rev, in my opinion, more people have been shot. Now, listen to me. More people have been shot than the worst of the worst have been deported, in my opinion. You know, and I'm sure all these people who are out there protesting in New York after the shooting wasn't Democrats. So Republicans, they're getting a firsthand look, and they've always known that, at what ICE is doing. Now, I will say that, you know, when and you have to ask yourself, and I want a lot of people out there to hear me, you have to ask yourself, why do people vote? There are two reasons why people vote, for things to change and for things to remain the same. And so you get these MAGA out here, anyone who votes Republican, they pay high gas prices too. They pay high grocery prices. They know unemployment is high. They know interest rates and everything else is high. So Republicans are saying, in my opinion, they're saying, hey, let's just keep things the same. And Democrats, the ones that's on the fence when it comes to El Zayed, you know, he would be, if Republicans take the Senate, he would be only one 52 or 53 senators. He can't make change by himself. It would take the other 52 or 53 to go along with him. So, folks out there, you have to ask yourself, the bottom line, is it to get a Democrat elected or to keep things the same and just vote for the Republican Democrats? Yeah, I don't think they understand that. And one last thing. Donald Trump's junior ex-wife. Now, she conned this lawyer, Eric Dieters, out of $300,000. She came back for more, $100,000, as if they had an affair and he was supposed to do it. Now, he's bringing all this out. But if he said if he had the money, he would have went on ahead and done it just to get the favors from Donald Trump. People are crooked. And so if they still want the crookedness and the theft that's going on in the White House, vote Republican. If you want change out there, Republicans, or if you want change out there, Democrats, then you know what they need to do. The bottom line is to get a Democrat in office. And everything else, in my opinion, doesn't matter. All right, Rev.
0: All right, thank you. And just, I don't think that this young lady that asked for the $100,000, who is now an ambassador appointed by Donald Trump, I know she dated Donald Jr. I don't think they ever married. They were engaged, maybe, but I don't think they ever married. He just married somebody else. But she certainly was in the inner circle, and Trump appointed her the ambassador to Greece right now. I ain't talking about back in the day. I'm talking about right now. Let me go to the... Pam, the activist extraordinaire in Chicago, is on the line. Let's talk to Pam. Pam, you're keeping it real with Al Sharpton.
2: Hi, Reverend Sharpton. How are you?
0: I'm doing well. How are you?
2: I always say overall I'm well, Reverend Sharpton, but I know there's much work to be done. Let me say thank you for traveling, and I hate being in Chicago. I was not able to get there. You know, Reverend Sharpton, as I said, I have two family members with serious illnesses. And so, you know, it's kind of difficult to really be where I want to be. But I send my money, and then when I can't, I will phone bank and try to do what I can.
0: Right.
2: And also make sure people are registered to vote. So here's where I am. Reverend Sharpton, let me just go one moment to the military. We knew that this adjudicated sexual abuser, child predator, called them initially suckers and losers. No respect. Now, this coward, Hegseth, wants the military to be a firing squad. Now, yeah. If he was any kind of a man, that coward, why don't you get the gun and you do the execution? So my question is, Reverend Sharpton, I'm wondering, for those military personnel who do not want to participate in an execution, are they able to say no without being penalized as if they're disobeying a direct order? Because I would not want one of my relatives in the military participating in that firing squad. This is so just outdated and so barbaric that the administration has gone crazy.
0: For listeners that don't know what Pam's talking about, they have announced Mr. Peter Hegseth, the Secretary of Defense, they're going to execute a person, sent to the death penalty, by a firing squad and let it be live on whatever it is that you
2: do. Live stream. They want a live stream.
0: Live stream. I mean, we are going back to, I think you said the right name, Pam. This is barbarism. Because what kind of message are you sending? Particularly to impressionable young people that are going to be watching now firing squads shooting people. I mean, this is absolutely unthinkable. I mean, no one has been more critical of Donald Trump and his administration than me. But I never thought they'd go that far. Hold on a minute, Pam. I want you to finish. I see James Mitchell saying, hello, Pam, from Chi-Town. You are on point as usual, James Mitchell said. Let's take a break. Be right back. Keep it real. Shout it. Be right back.

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Talk, keeping it real. I'm your host, Reverend Al Sharpton. It's Exhale Friday. Let me go back to Pam in Chicago. Pam, one of the things that, as you brought up about this live streaming of an execution by firing squad. I mean, this is unheard of. It was so considered so inhumane, they stopped doing it. Now Headseth and them are coming back and not only returning to firing squads, they're going to run it live on live stream. What is the point of that? You're going to traumatize the nation and you're going to have kids. I remember I told this story a couple of weeks ago. That there was a brother in Texas that had been convicted and put on death row, and many of us felt that the evidence didn't support it, and all the way up to the day he was supposed to be executed, I was hoping they would stay the execution. The last appeal he had was to the Supreme Court. I was in Detroit, Michigan, and I got the call, you better head to Texas because this young man had asked if he's executed, he wants you, Bianca Jagger, and Jesse Jackson to be there rather than his family or family members. And I very reluctantly got on the plane because I'd never wanted to see somebody executed. I prayed all the way there that they would stop the execution. Clarence Thomas and them did not stop it. And I watched this man die. We in the private little booth that they let the three of us in. And it was months that I was traumatized. And I've been on the battlefield of civil rights a long time, but to literally watch somebody die was different for me. Imagine somebody watching a firing squad. And if it's live stream, you could have grandkids up in their rooms watching, you don't even know it. This is not only immoral and disgraceful for the government, it is dangerous. It's unhealthy. I just don't understand how we are sitting by comfortably and letting this happen. I really don't, Pam. I don't hear Pam. We're trying to redo the. I think someone down the phone lines in Dallas. Let's see if we can. If we can get them restored. But again, and you that are on hold, hold on, we getting everything corrected. I believe that it is, you must deal with the morality of a nation to determine its strength. Your strength is not determined by your brute force. Your strength is determined by how you have certain levels of morality, of ethics, and concern, no matter what the situation. Yes, there's going to be people that come out and do evil things, but that is the challenge on how do you handle that. And I think that it is absolutely, unequivocally, beyond even explanation. I see Domenico Cascione says, he's calling people names on the, bless your heart. Put him on the prayer list. I'm trying to get to the one that was saying the next they're going to have it on pay-per-view. And that's as sick as it can get. Because I think that is where we are. Let me go back. Yannette Kogan said, disappointed you have been very quiet in regards to New York City cops, intimidation, immigration tactics, community resources misuse, and community voters outreach. I'm disappointed, Yannette,
And you haven't been listening. I opened the show talking about that. I was on Morning Joe this morning talking about that. Do a little research before you start criticizing. Talk to City Hall this morning about that. So I'm disappointed that you don't do better research. But that's the way we are toward each other. Just real critical before the point. Not only am I critical about it and not quiet about it, I'm doing something about it and dealt with it this morning on the show, dealt with it opening this show, and dealt with it on my AURN Minute. No, and he's not, this didn't happen 24 hours ago. I've been on it. That is the problem, though, with many of us. We're so busy finger-pointing at each other, jumping on each other, that we're not fighting the people. The energy you are taking attendance on who says something be better spent, because many of them are saying and doing what they can, but it's better spent going after the opposition rather than each other. The opposition loves the fact that we're quarreling. So like the person that misstated the facts on my position on this, puts it up on the message board, so the right wing can take the message board. Oh, look at this. So people understand, well, why is he straightening out in public? Because she wrote in public. I don't know this person. So again, and that's what we're doing. Take me out of it. That's what we're doing to a lot of our candidates that are running for office, whether they're insurgents like Angie Nixon running in Florida, who's going to be on my show tomorrow, or El Saeed, or whether it's an incumbent that has done the right thing. We are more on each other than we are on the people we're fighting. Or maybe we're not fighting them. Maybe we know that we can hit each other and be no penalty. And if you hit them, they may take your name off of social media and start investigating you. It don't take no courage to attack those that are trying to do something progressive. Pauline McCullough says it's a shame putting live a firing squad shooting. I blame Trump most of all. I agree with you. Heck, Seth and them would not do it if Trump had not authorized and signed off on it. There is no doubt about it. And it is absolutely immoral, unethical, everything you could think of. As I said in the opening, what they're doing with ICE. Finally, I see the family of Renee Good is suing. But I would hope that if the Congress changes, and I would do more than hope, I'm going to put pressure on them. I told this to Hakeem Jeffries, that we would use the Judiciary Committee, the Commerce Committee, etc., to subpoena people, including ICE agents, including CEOs of major corporations, in front of the House committees under oath, and ask the ICE agents, what were your orders? What was your protocol? What were your boundaries? When you violated them, what did your superiors say? CEOs, you ended DEI, diversity, equity, and inclusion. Well, were you told if you didn't end DEI that you were not going to get the merger you wanted, or you were not going to get the regulations lifted that you wanted? So you were coerced into not having diversity, people of color, black people in your job, in your executive suite. That's why I say this election is not about Democrat, Republican. It's about right and wrong and who's most in our interest. All right, Exhale Friday. The phones are back up. Call me at 1-877-532-5797. 1-877-532-5797. 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
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Be right back.

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1: It's Sybil Wilkes with what we need to know. Federal law enforcement agents executed a formal search warrant at Minnesota Congresswoman Ilhan Omar's Washington, D.C. area residence this morning in connection with an ongoing federal investigation into her historic immigration paperwork. The morning raid follows recent public statements by Department of Homeland Security Secretary Mark Wayne Mullen alleging a fraudulent marriage scheme to secure legal citizenship. Representative Omar, a Somali-born Democratic congresswoman, strongly denies all federal allegations. Conservative ethics watchdog, the National Legal and Policy Center, filed a formal complaint

0: global energy shortages. Critics assert the deal provides an economic lifeline to Moscow, with Ukrainian President Volodymyr Zelensky calling the arrangement a gift to Vladimir Putin. A federal judge ordered a high-profile racial discrimination lawsuit filed against the Arizona Cardinals and team owner Michael Bidwell into mandatory NFL arbitration. Former assistant coach Don Shumpert and former executive assistant Kendra Hogue formally alleged racial discrimination, retaliation, and wrongful termination, but the court ruled employment contracts require binding league arbitration. To subscribe to my free daily newsletter, please visit SybilWilks.com. 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I'm Sybil Wilks. 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
1: What is Joe? How you doing?
2: Well, man, I'm doing great.
0: He's America's civil rights leader.
2: The New York Times says he's not only the most important person right now in the civil rights movement, but the New York Times says you're the most important person in the Democratic Party.
0: Sharpton.
3: I am here, Reverend Al, with Dr. Glenda Glover at Tennessee State University, and I have the Tennessee State University leaders who all want to thank you for being our civil rights leader.
1: The Attorney General of Black America, Ben Crump.
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3: And I'm probably going to need your help on this legal fight. You know, they shorted the historically black colleges and universities to the tune of about $13 billion. And Tennessee State was the one they shorted the most.
1: Absolutely. Well, let me know. I'm on the next plane as soon as you holler. You know, when Ben Crump called, I don't even question it. I just head to the airport and get the details on the way.
0: Live from the National Action Network corporate headquarters in New York. Keeping it real. And now, America's number one civil rights leader, the Reverend Al Sharpton.
1: Real, keeping it real. I'm your host, Reverend Al Sharpton, and we're back. 1-877-532-5797. This is, of course, Exhale Friday. And, of course, I'm taking your messages on the board at nationalactionnetwork.net. Our phones are back up. I know I was talking to Pam. I'll see if she calls back in. I've got a board full, though, and I'm going to the phones. Let me first make announcements. Don't forget to watch Politics Nation with Al Sharpton live at 5 p.m. Eastern Time, both tomorrow, Saturday, and Sunday. Among my guests tomorrow will be Angie Nixon, who's running for the U.S. Senate from Florida. And I'm headed to Florida if this hurricane doesn't interrupt. But Angie Nixon either will be on Politics Nation tomorrow. Justin Pearson, who's running for Congress, this young dynamo in Tennessee, he'll be on. Adrian Adams, who's running for Lieutenant Governor in New York, they'll be among my guests. I'm going to talk to Adrian about this ICE attack and others on Sunday. I'm going to have Mayor Baraka on from Newark. I'm going to have the Minnesota candidate, Lieutenant Governor Peggy Flanagan, and both nights, heavyweights. Like I tell you, I don't mess with folks that are not in the thick of what's happening. I don't want people auditioning for getting to be a commentator. I want folks that's in the middle of the fight, Senate, Congress, running. What is it that we're doing? What is it you're standing for? All right, let me go back to the phones. I don't see Pam to finish. Let me go to my dear friend in Chicago, the beloved Miss Eunice. Miss Eunice, you're keeping it real with Al Sharpton.
4: Good afternoon, Rev. How are you? And God bless you. Rev, I don't know if you're aware of this or not, but this new technology is something else. You call, and you're holding on. You can't hear what you're saying, and then the calls drop. And I call more than five times. I was just going to make sure that it wasn't me, and I have this on my phone. Every day, things come up that you don't even put in the phone, so I don't know what's going on.
1: Mm.
4: Just wanted to make you aware of that.
1: Thank you.
4: And, Reverend, I hope people are not persuaded by the $90 some are getting. It is a drop in the bucket when you go shopping. Crackers are $6, cereal $12, oatmeal $8.99 a box, and on. And it's no time to sit out things. It's getting worse by the day. And Pam just talked about this firing squad. These people are really barbaric, and she's not wrong about that. I don't know what's in the minds of these people. And no matter what takes place against the people, the Republicans are silent. And I asked the question, how did we get here? And they are in a cult, as I see it. And the Supreme Court has really set us back. And you know this name calling in these campaigns are a disgrace. And what do we tell our children? We can't say anything to them when the adults are cursing. And the president is just beyond the pale. And thank you for taking my call.
1: Thank you for calling. Always good to hear your voice, and good when you call us at the end of the week and the beginning of the week. It is a blessing, and I'm clear on that. And I want you to know, live, we'll be here on Memorial, on Columbus Day. If I get into Florida, or if I'm not able to get in, we will be on Monday. So people can tune in. Those that get the day off, it's a good day for you to call in. All right, let me go to Fred in Milwaukee, Wisconsin. Fred.
5: Hey, how are you doing?
1: Good. How are you?
5: Okay, I mean, there's so many things to talk about, but I'll start with this execution. I mean, we have an administration, and everybody, I know sometimes I'm preaching to the choir. You know, one, you know, they want to go back to like they're in Roman days. You know, we had the UFC fight at the White House. Now they want to do public execution like they used to have public hangings and lynching of our people. And, you know, it's just crazy. But they want to come across like that commercial he put out, like they're these bad blanks, you know, and they can just do whatever they want to, and they're tough guys, and it's just crazy. And a lot of it, I think, is distraction, again, to take off the Epstein file, is to take away about the, you know, what is it, the oil from Venezuela, you know, all these other things they're doing, the corruption, you know, that they're doing and making money and the billions that the Trump family has made since they've been in office. And, you know, one of the things that on the radio station here in Milwaukee, the owners, they have this website called civic9.us. And they talk about where it's a clear understanding when it comes to the gas prices that, you know, the current administration, they like to, oh, we're going to drill for oil and do all this. But when they do that, the only people that are going to make money are the oil companies, because right. We don't have a lot of refineries. We only produce about 13% of the oil. OPEC sets the prices for the, you know, oil. And so, you know, the people don't understand that, hey, oh, he's drilling for oil, he's going to do this. No, the oil company is going to make the money. The people that they employ for that, you know, short period of time, yeah, they may get paid well, but that's about it. It's not going to trickle down to lower prices for oil. I mean, there's so many things that then the last thing I just like with ICE. I mean, I wish Congress or the Senate will do an investigation and check and see who they employed when they are trying to give $50,000 bonus for sign up a year. How many of these people were involved in the January 6th riot and that they hired? You know, because there's a small article in the paper a few weeks ago about some ICE agents killing themselves, you know, for committing suicide. One, because he got fired and he really wanted to do this job and all this kind of stuff. They need to find out who these people are because, again, with facial recognition, and somebody talked about it before on your show, with their face covered in mask, okay, we can identify. Oh, right. He was on January 6th. He was climbing the wall. These type of things. So they need to call and want to request the background for these people. I mean, I love your show. I appreciate it. Democrats, I mean, for this election, we're at war. They don't care about, they just want to do what they're going to do. Like the person said before, we said either we're going to vote to change or they're going to vote to keep things the same. And this thing is affecting everybody as far as prices, as far as race relationship. I mean, you know, all the black folks that voted for him, okay, he's going after banks and stuff that gave us opportunity to get a home, okay? He doesn't care. So I'm just confused. You know, I understand, but I don't understand what these people are seeing or looking at. So
1: I'm sure that you are not what they normally see. Let's put it that way.
5: You know, and yeah, and just the investigations. You know, like I told you before, I was in law enforcement for 25 years. You know, I retired as a sergeant in internal affairs, and there's no checks and balance anymore. You know, I mean, we can request federal investigations, but if the Justice Department decides they don't want to waste any time on it, they're not going to do it. So we're going to have to wait for our next administration for any justice, as far as, especially if it's related to discrimination, because they're more focused on trying to find stuff where some white person was discriminated against and could have been get a bank loan. All right, well, then they need to look at every single bank then and see what the, you know.
1: We lost Fred. All right, hold. We're having problems with the phone line. So at mid-sentence, we lost him. You that are on hold, hold on, because we've got it back up, but there's something going on. I don't know if it's weather-related or what, but I am determined we're going to keep going on with the show, and they'll get the lines back up like we just got them back up again out of Dallas. I'm broadcasting out of New York. But it goes through Dallas is where we syndicate to all of you around the world. Let's take a break. Let's see if we can get this cleared up. Take a break. 1-877-532-5797. XL Friday. Be right back.
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7: It's Sybil Wilkes with what we need to know. Law enforcement authorities are investigating a horrific mass shooting in Erie, Pennsylvania that claimed 9 lives, including 2 young children and the gunman. Erie's police chief reported the mid-40s gunman opened fire outside a residence Friday night, killing 2 women before entering the home, where police discovered 6 additional victims and the suspect dead from a self-inflicted gunshot wound. Authorities identified the gunman as a relative who was a grandfather, describing the scene as one of the worst crimes in city history. On the gubernatorial campaign trail, Wisconsin Democratic candidate David Crowley campaigned alongside Maryland Governor Wes Moore at a Beloit, Wisconsin church Friday. Crowley, the Milwaukee County executive who holds high-profile endorsements from Moore and former President Barack Obama, pledged to defend health care and public education funding against conservative budget cuts as he prepares to face Republican Congressman Tom Tiffany in November's general election. Along the Gulf Coast, emergency response crews are conducting disaster cleanup after Hurricane Isaias made landfall along the western Florida panhandle. The first Atlantic hurricane of the season is blamed for 5 fatalities across Florida, Alabama, and South Carolina, while leaving over 150,000 utility customers without electrical power as of Monday morning. Major League Baseball postseason continues as the Tampa Bay Rays host the Cleveland Guardians in Game 1 of the American League Championship Series. Tampa Bay swept the New York Yankees to reach the ALCS, sending pitcher Drew Rasmussen to the mound against Cleveland's Foster Griffin. And the White Sox went home. To subscribe to my free daily newsletter, please visit SybilWilkes.com. For all the news 24/7, go to News1.com. I'm Sybil Wilkes. 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

0: Keep It Real. I'm your host, Reverend Al Sharpton, and we're fixing the phones 1-877-532-5797. 1-877-532-5797. Or the message board. And that is at www.nationalactionnetwork.net. And the mess board's jumping as we fix the phones. I see Kevin Powell on the message board saying, Reverend, I noticed, Reverend Sharpton, that I don't any of these black conservatives who are running for office, what are they afraid of? They don't seem to have an issue going on Fox News, Newsmax, or any other right-wing media outlets. Yeah, they do seem to be very selective. And, you know, I invite him on. I had Byron Donalds on. He said I roughed him up. I just asked him straight-up questions. And maybe that's why you don't see them. Before I went to MSNBC, I would do Fox. And I would fight and debate Bill O'Reilly and Tucker Carlson and Sean Hannity all the time. I've never been afraid to go with people that I disagree with. I grew up arguing with Martin Downey and Phil Donahue and all that. I've been here a long time. You should not get in public life if you can only deal with people that give you softballs. Evangelist Ramsey saying, can't wait to get to the House of Justice Saturday morning. Yes, I am the first one always there. I have to use godly wisdom. I have to be alert, stay near commuters, going to the marketplace while watching people looking for trouble just because you don't see me. Okay. I know you there, the first and foremost there. Thank you for being the activist and faithful member that you are. And I see Tanya Stovall say most people will not get $90 money because Trump has certain restrictions to only give certain people to get it. That's true. As well as anything he puts in place while stripping most Medicare plans by 2027 after the midterms as per his big, beautiful bill. Yeah, he putting it afterward, and I think I'm glad that Miss Eunice had brought that up. We're trying to get these phone lines straight so we can have a finish, but it is Frederick McCloyd is saying, I'm glad Miss Eunice addressed the $90 film flim-flam that only covers the median cost of 1 month of health insurance. Second, the $5,000 check only comes 1 month living expenses you make if you make $60,000. It ends how ends meet for 11 months. It's all of these restrictions. It's a con game. It's three-card Monty. It's try to get you and suck it in. Get your vote, and you find out with nothing. Empty. How does he have the big, beautiful bill that cuts Medicare, cuts other services, but he going to give you $5,000 if the Republicans win? I mean, stop and think about that. Have you ever in your life heard a president or any other official say, I'm going to give you some money, but only if my party wins? Now, if that ain't violating every nonpartisan law of government, blatantly, your party's in power now. Why don't you give it to us now? You got the majority of the House. You got the majority of the Senate. What stops you from giving it to us now? Because you do not, any way, shape, or form, intend to, in my opinion. And I see, who is that? Momo. M-O-M-O, okay, that's a lot better. Says, I hope you outlive Trump, Reverend Al Sharpton. Well, I hope I do too. And I tell you one thing, whether I outlive him or not, I'm getting up every day trying to outlive him and a bunch of others. And I get up and work out every day, let everybody know I'm alive. And I'm not trying to outlive anybody. I'm trying to live right. And I hope that living right outlasts a lot of the evil I've seen. I was very much saying, you know, we finally got the building that we own in National Action Network, and this would be a good time for me start recruiting some successors. Got one other project, and then go on. I'm in my early 70s. I want to spend some time doing some writing and some other stuff. But I cannot leave the field while Donald Trump's president. We need to get him out and get the next person set up before we start doing too much changing. Because we need the young people, and I'm training several. But at the same time, we need to have people that also know the ropes, because you're dealing with people that no real games. And unless you have some experienced people that know what they're saying does not match what they can do, it's just too much of a learning curve to play with. So I really think it is absolutely crazy. And I thank you for Georgia Daniel is saying, you're so right, Rev. I see Kelly, is that Kelly McKinnis, saying good afternoon. I really need to speak with you about a class, a lawsuit. Okay, call them 1-877-626-4651. Give it to our crisis department. They'll get it to us. That's why we have officers around the country. As we look at things, they certainly get to me things that have been vetted and that we know is correct. And I think that is important. 1-877-532-5797. We're working on getting things done. I see Maxine White says, hello, Reverend Sharpton. I'm an AI consultant. What's your take on AI technology? Well, you know, we've been doing this tour on voting rights, and at the same time, we've had Susan Hearn, who's worked for National Action Network 20 years ago, who has built a whole AI training program. We brought her on to do fluency training, to teach basics to people, and I've asked the AI industry to underwrite just basics. I'm not supporting where they putting their plants and all of that, just basics. And I got the idea because they put up millions of dollars for the American Federation of Teachers to reteach teachers. I think we need to do that in our community. One company said they work with us. We're waiting to see the rest, but I've already started that. I think it's important. AI is not going anywhere. I think it can be dangerous or it can be useful. I'm not debating the science of it. I don't know enough of it, which is why we hired somebody. But I do know that these power plants and other moves are things that must be dealt with the local communities. You cannot just superimpose yourself in a situation where people feel their utility bills and other things are going to go up. There also needs to be regulations. When you hear people talk about these machines can take a life of their own and could be, catastrophic, then we can't ignore that. There needs to be restrictions that Trump has thrown away or the door that no regulations, and there needs to be work with the local communities. But at the same time, we need to be fluent because it ain't going nowhere. I think we had the phones back up. Let me go to James in Atlanta, Georgia, WAOK, James.
1: Yes, Reverend Sharpton?
0: Yes.
1: Yes, sir. Reverend Sharpton, regarding AI, the data centers, you know, they sort of question came up in our recent governor's debate with former mayor Valenta, Keisha Van Bottas. They should have asked about the data centers, you know, what would she do about them. You know, there is a, she said she would gather a group of experts in the AI field, data center field, and, you know, and to get the best advice. But one of the experts that I'm hoping that you would consider having on Politics Nation is a man by the name of John Valentine. He's been working in the computer software industry for 40 plus years. He led the team, engineering team that built the fraud detection system for eBay. He led the team that built the system for the TSA, the no-fly list, along with a host of, he has an interesting background. And he is saying that there is no need for these data centers. It is just crazy for the United States to build all these data centers. We have approximately 4,400. China has around 350, less than 400. And Valentine's company, along with others, he says, uses technology known as distributed technology, which it does not have. There's no need for all this energy, mass energy, 24/7, or water 24/7, escalating the utility bills of consumers. This technology can be used inexpensively, and so I think this is, you know, this is something that we should really.
0: What is his name?
1: His name is John Valentine. He goes by the name of J. Valentine also. He did testify before a committee in Texas. He testified before the Texas Public Utility Commission in May of this year.
0: Now, what does he have? An organization, a company, a book? How do we reach out to him?
1: His company's name is Fractal. I'll give you a couple of his websites. His company's name is Fractal, located in Texas. He works with the state government, federal government. In fact, one of his partners designed systems for NASA and other government agencies over the years. And a couple of his websites is, one is Data Center Madness. Data Center Madness. And he says that the technology that they're using to build these data centers are 1980 technology. It's 1980 technology, which is why it requires a lot of energy and a lot of water.
0: All right, let me check them out. Let me take my break. I think the phones are back up. Let's take our break.
1: Yes.
0: We will be right back after the break. 1-877-532-5797. Shopton, keeping it real. Be right back.
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0: We're back. 1-877-532-5797. 1-877-532-5797. And of course, you can go to the message board at www.nationalactionnetwork.net. It appears we had the phones back up. You that were on, Miss Eunice and others, please call back in. Akeem Smith is saying on the message board, ABC News reporting Trump is to announce a committee to investigate Federal Reserve Chair Lisa Cook. Yeah, I addressed that earlier in the show. We're getting that report from several news outlets. And again, this is on this claim that there was some misinformation that she gave on it was the allegation that she made false statements on mortgage documents. Been through this, been there, done that, been looked into, and they find nothing wanting. But he's going to keep trying to harass her. Part of the strategy is if they can catch you with something wrong, they would deal with it. But the other part of the strategy is they want to wear you out, hiring lawyers and all kinds of things like that. Yeah, I think that's a problem that we just going to have to deal with, which is why we have to deal with checks and balances on this president and his vengeance toward people that don't do what he wants. We can put some checks and balances on that on Election Day. Let's go to Philadelphia, Pennsylvania, WURD, to Ronnie. Ronnie, you're keeping it real with Al Sharpton on XL Friday.
1: Hey, Rev, how you doing? I'm going to be real quick. So I was using AI the other night, three nights ago, and I talked my words in and whatnot, came up with a very powerful song for Nan, and I ran it by Reverend Bartley. He's going to run it by you. You know what the theme is. And so, and it's something that would appeal to the younger people. They're playing my song all over the country, Rev, 3 days later. So I would like for you to hear that, and I think you approve. Okay?
0: You say Reverend Bartley has
1: it? Yes, yes. I sent it to Reverend Bartley, and he ran it by him, and I also sent it to Toons and Jennifer Jones Austin, but mainly Bartley, because, you know, I had to go through Bartley

0: since, you know, going through the proper channels. But I think
1: Red Bodley was at the House of Justice with me last night, and I'll probably see
0: him
1: tomorrow.
0: I just sent it to him last night, and I just got approval back from him about 15-20 minutes ago. He said, love it. So that makes me feel real good, Rev. And it's something with meaning, and it's only 2 minutes and 7 seconds. I think you will approve, Rev.
1: I'm sure we'll. They will get it to me and the proper people. Let's see what we can do. Thank you, Ronnie.
0: Yes, I appreciate you.
1: I do appreciate you. 1-877-532-5797. 1-877-532-5797. And following up with Lisa Kick, part of the harassment is to keep you in limbo, is to try to break you because you're paying for lawyers. Just the harassment alone is part of what they're trying to do. All right, let me go to Philadelphia, Pennsylvania, WURD, the Disco Brian. Disco Brian, you're keeping it real with Al Shopton.
2: Exhaling today, Rev. Just a quick heads up, I got two things here. Tomorrow, from 3:30 to 5:30 at Philly Cam downtown, Lindsay and I are hosting that first ever social media support group, inviting anyone who uses social media and wants a safe place to talk about their experiences, positive or negative, and with using it. And we're going to try to come up with strategies about how to stay human, stay rooted in democratic values, and ultimately fight back with love and empathy against the billionaire broligarchs who manipulate the algorithm and promote and fund misogyny, racism, anti-Semitism, Islamophobia, homophobia, and all kinds of horrendous neo-Nazi content. So if anybody is listening to this right now, hearing me, and you hear me call in, you take issues with any of my positions, I promise this will be a soapbox for me. I'm going to share a story about how I was hounded by troll farms who encouraged me to kill myself. But this is a community conversation, which we want everybody to participate and help shape our series of networks, of workshops that we plan. So please come with an open heart and open mind. And we're really going to ask the question, that are most of the influencers online actually popular, or are they being made popular because the puppet masters, from Putin to Musk, are the ones who keep putting them in front of us? So that's number one, Rev. Tomorrow, Philly Cam, 3:30 to 5:30. If anybody's got some extra time, it's free, and you can sign up, register on the phillycam.com website. Number two, Rev, concerning National Action Network and the message board and the callers, I have heard and noticed that we're not hearing from some of our most prized, beautiful callers, Demetrius. We've not heard from Jihad, Sage of the South, in quite some time. And we've not heard from Lola from Philly in a while, and Happiness Donuts on the message board and others. So soon, Rev, I would like to propose building a way for the Keeping It Real radio community to stay in touch, perhaps a Discord board. But I'm going to think about that next week and put it through you. And again, I'd love to help set it up, but I don't want to be a sole moderator. I want moderators to be elected by trusted members of the NAN community. But I think it's important, Rev, when we hear people wondering what happened to people, and for a way for this community to stay in touch. Does that sound all right?
1: The concept of it is beautiful. I think that it heartened me when someone said, I believe yesterday, that they were concerned we haven't heard from Demetrius. And I think that what you're proposing should be done. And I think we should get a group of our trusted callers that can help make that happen. People have to remember, I'm doing this show, and I'm doing Politics Nation, which is a whole nother staff. And I have 73 employees and 6 offices all over the country with NAN. So I cannot do everything, and each bucket has its own staff. But if I can get a committee to work with us on that, to work with Fatim and the team that works here, we can do that. But I'm literally, every time I put my foot on the ground in the morning,

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1: It's Sybil Wilkes with what we need to know. President Trump announced the United States is actively evaluating whether to join Saudi military airstrikes against the Houthi rebels following consecutive missile attacks targeting the main airport in Riyadh over the weekend. Saturday's strike killed at least 13 people, including one American, and injured over 300 others, before a second strike Sunday sparked active fires. President Trump stated he's weighing all military options, while Houthi forces posted public warnings on social media urging international travelers to avoid Saudi airports. Formal sentencing is set Tuesday for Dwayne Davis, the man convicted in August for orchestrating the 1996 drive-by murder of hip-hop legend Tupac Shakur near the Las Vegas Strip. Davis, who remains the sole individual ever criminally charged in the 30-year-old high-profile homicide, faces a potential sentence of life behind bars without parole. Artificial intelligence developer Anthropic is suspending live internet access during internal model evaluations after identifying rogue behavior within its Claude AI model. Company researchers discovered multiple instances where automated AI agents took unauthorized online actions during testing, including targeting official websites operated by United States government agencies. The Atlanta Dream scrambling to secure a larger home venue for the upcoming WNBA Finals against the Golden State Valkyries. The Dream's regular home, Gateway Center Arena, seats just 3,500 spectators, but efforts to relocate the home games to the 17,000-seat State Farm Arena failed due to pre-booked Atlanta Hawks games and concerts. The championship series officially tips off this Saturday in San Francisco. To subscribe to my free daily newsletter, please visit SybilWilkes.com. For all the news 24/7, go to News1.com. I'm Sybil Wilkes. Be informed. Be empowered.
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1: Party Joe, how you doing?
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0: He's America's civil rights leader.
2: The New York Times says he's not only the most important person right now in the civil rights movement, but the New York Times says you're the most important person in the Democratic Party.
0: Sharpton.
3: I am here, Reverend Al, with Dr. Glenda Glover at Tennessee State University, and I have the Tennessee State University leaders who all want to thank you for being our civil rights leader.
1: The Attorney General of Black America, Ben Crump.
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3: And I'm probably going to need your help on this legal fight. You know, they shorted the historically black colleges and universities to the tune of about $13 billion. And Tennessee State was the one they shorted the most.
1: Absolutely. Well, let me know. I'm on the next plane as soon as you holler. You know, when Ben Crump called, I don't even question it. I just head to the airport and get the details on the way.
0: Live from the National Action Network corporate headquarters in New York. Keeping it real. It's XL Friday. And now, America's number one civil rights leader, the Reverend Al Sharpton.
1: Real, keeping it real. I'm your host, Reverend Al Sharpton. Is XL Friday. 1-877-532-5797. 1-877-532-5797. We had some problems with the phone lines a couple times today, but we got back on and we just tunneled through and make it happen. That's what we do. I'm joined, as I am every Friday, for the last hour of the show for the week by the senior pastor of the historic King Solomon Baptist Church in Detroit, Michigan, head of national expansion, Midwest director of National Action Network, the Reverend Charles Williams II. How you doing, Reverend?
4: All is well, all is well. And as always, it's good to be with you, Rev, on another XL Friday. You know, Rev, last weekend we celebrated your birthday all over the country, and so many of us in the NAM family were so excited to see that as we stop and pause and celebrate another year, that the work has not decreased, but it has intensified coming from you and your life, and we're so grateful for you. And then, as in true fashion, for at least the last 20 years I've been involved in the movement, your birthday comes, and then after a few days later, it seems like your mentor, our mentor, our friend, brother beloved, father in the movement on so many levels, Reverend Jackson's birthday comes along. And I think about that as I was reflecting on so many of the pictures of all of us in the movement with you, and then many of folks around the country in the movement with Reverend Jackson, and all of us in the movement with Reverend Jackson, the importance of one of the reasons why I have stuck with the brand of movement, the strategy of movement that I have adopted as a boy and continue to engage in, the charismatic-led black church foundation movement that we have built based off of the work of many others, but really, really grown through Dr. Martin Luther King Jr. up until now, is because it's a tradition that has worked for us. And while I have seen people occupy and then unoccupy, while I have seen folks sporadically come up with groups all over the country, what has been most consistent is the organization that is being built around keeping the civil rights on the front burner for black America, whether that's in the courthouse, whether that's in the boardroom, whether that's on the policy table, and of course, whether that's making sure that we continue to engage in democracy through voter education, voter registration. This is what we've done. I just so lucky to have been able to do it for the last 20 years. You have done it for the last 60 years or so, when you were 13, starting with Breadbasket, and then, of course, Reverend Jackson, then, of course, Reverend King. And the list goes on of not just those people in those lineages, but people who have adopted it. And I just want to remind people the importance of lifting up our black organizations and lifting up our black churches. And one of the ways you can do that is you can join National Action Network. While we're different from NAA or SEL or any of these other organizations, we're different in the sense that we are continuing a tradition of charismatic, led, black church-based leadership that cannot die, because, quite honestly, your friends that work for corporations, they're limited in what they can say and what they can do. Your friends that work for policy makers, they're limited in what they say they can do. But those of us who are born of the black church, we are the freest, and we are the most consistent leadership that you'll find in the black community. So I urge folk to, as we can prepare to get out to vote and prepare to educate folk to vote, to join National Action Network and get involved in a movement that is carrying on a tradition of freedom speakers and freedom movers and freedom mobilizers. Go to www.nationalactionnetwork.net. Join us. Let's get this going.
1: All right. And I thank you for that. And I think that is true. Let's take some calls. We had the phones up. Let me go to Cleveland, Ohio, W-E-R-E, to Todd. Todd, you're keeping it real with Sharpton and Williams.
5: Reverend Al Sharpton.
1: Yes,
5: Reverend,
1: sir.
5: Charles Williams. So I listened to the beginning of your broadcast, and I'll be clear, not quick, but clear. Lisa Cook is innocent. Mortgage fraud is a federal offense, and it's a state offense in every state in this country. She has no criminal charges against her. There's no criminal charges being filed against her, to the best of my knowledge. And in addition to that, and I'm referencing for those that may not know, Lisa Cook, who's a governor of the Federal Reserve Bank, who already had a case in front of the Supreme Court, and they've already expressed to the president that she should not and cannot be removed under the conditions that he's expressing. And this committee that they're assembling against her, I sure would like to know who's going to pick this committee. And I sure would like to know why there's no conversations with these banks that if she had committed mortgage fraud, they would have been in front of the committee before she could get in front of the committee. She stood firmly in every aspect of her job of the federal mandate from November 16, 1977, Public Law 95188, and maximizing employment for the American public. She's done that in every committee that she's on. When she was at that Black Summit, the Future for Black Communities Summit in Washington, D.C., October 19th of 2023, she expressed herself clearly in her commitment to that, and that's her as an employee, a taxpayer-funded employee, not just her as a black woman. I know people that have engaged with her, and she doesn't just listen. She questions, and she follows through and follows up. And I really believe a big part of this problem is because she's got a lot of influence on that open market committee with the Federal Reserve Bank. I really believe that's a big part of why this is going on. This woman earns middle class income, Reverend Sharpton. It's a good job. It's a well-paying job, but it's middle class income. And she should not have to take her middle class income and constantly have to bring a lawyer for her defense against something where there's no charges filed against her in the first place. And she's an exceptional employee with the institution that we absolutely need her and people like her to be able to stay and employ. You follow me?
1: I do follow you, and I think you're factual in what you're saying, and I think it should be particularly underlined that even the Supreme Court, which is stacked Trump's way, would not let them go forward. Again, I think Trump is trying to wear down with legal expenses and with public sentiment, his crowd, feeding them something. I don't think it's serious, but you have to fight it seriously, and that's a handicap. But I think that's the strategy he's using, because there's no there. I think you're absolutely right, Todd.
5: Middle-class income. Now, you see people like this all the time. Often, they have middle class income or less, and they're in these legal disputes that they shouldn't be in, but they can't keep up. Now, she's going to be able to keep up because of her position.
6: Yeah.
5: But they can't keep up, and she still got to spend the dough, and she needs to be working.
6: Yeah.
5: Let her work and leave. Let her work and let it go. And when she comes clean on this, the federal government should take the honest responsibility to compensate her for the money that she had to spend on this. Lisa Cook is innocent.
6: I agree. Thank you for your call. A day late, but he wasn't a dollar short today. Thank you for your call. Let's take a break. Shopton Williams, keeping it real. Be right back.
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8: It's Sybil Wilkes with what we need to know. Federal law enforcement agents executed a formal search warrant at Minnesota Congresswoman Ilhan Omar's Washington, D.C. area residence this morning in connection with an ongoing federal investigation into her historic immigration paperwork. The morning raid follows recent public statements by Department of Homeland Security Secretary Mark Wayne Mullen alleging a fraudulent marriage scheme to secure legal citizenship. Representative Omar, a Somali-born Democratic congresswoman, strongly denies all federal allegations. Conservative ethics watchdog, the National Legal and Policy Center, filed a formal complaint urging State Attorney General Letitia James to recuse herself from the Cornell University fraternity sexual assault case. The ethics complaint asserts that Ms. James demonstrated clear prosecutorial bias when she posted a social media message declaring solidarity with Jane Doe weeks before Kathy Hochul, the governor of New York, appointed her as special prosecutor. President Trump is confronting intense bipartisan backlash over a new energy agreement permitting Russia to export 300,000 tons of diesel fuel into global markets. While the Trump administration officials argue the shipments will immediately ease severe global energy shortages, critics assert the deal provides an economic lifeline to Moscow, with Ukrainian President Volodymyr Zelensky calling the arrangement a gift to Vladimir Putin. A federal judge ordered a high-profile racial discrimination lawsuit filed against the Arizona Cardinals and team owner Michael Bidwell into mandatory NFL arbitration. Former assistant coach Don Shumpert and former executive assistant Kendra Hogue formally alleged racial discrimination, retaliation, and wrongful termination, but the court ruled employment contracts require binding league arbitration. To subscribe to my free daily newsletter, please visit SybilWilkes.com. For all the news 24/7, go to News1.com. I'm Sybil Wilkes. 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

0: Reverend Dr. Charles Williams II is our co-host. Reverend Williams, yesterday I talked about a little in the morning this morning, and I'm sure it'll come up. I'm doing Deadline White House in about 40 minutes, and certainly it'll probably come up there, but I definitely will be dealing with it on Politics Nation, the midterm elections. And I noticed that yesterday there was a pretty combative debate for the Senate race in your state, home state of Michigan, with El Saeed and his opponent. Did you view it, and what was your takeaway, and what are you hearing from people in Michigan as the reaction? Because I think the nation is watching that race. They're watching the Ossoff race in Georgia. There's several critical races, many of whom I'm going to cover this weekend with the candidates live on Politics Nation. But give me your commentary on the debate there in Michigan last night.
1: No, I think, look, what we have seen is something that we've never seen before, at least in the last little while here. You know, a Republican is sounding like a moderate Democrat. he's doing everything he possibly can to work towards the middle. Mike Rogers, that is, who's running against El Saeed, he's doing everything he can do to work towards the middle. And then, of course, El Saeed is doing everything he can do to work towards the middle. I mean, we haven't heard Republicans talking about housing. We haven't heard Republicans talking about jobs. We haven't heard Republicans talking about the social safety net. We haven't heard Republicans. So, if anything, El Saeed's campaign is really driving him towards the middle because Mike Rogers sees an opening there. But at the same time, I think El Saeed is solidified. He's got a clear-cut message, and people are taking to the message, money out of politics and Medicare for all. But at the same time, he's still going to have to make up a lot of ground game. It's just a lot of intensity. There's a lot of fighting against the negativity that African Americans have had to negotiate in urban communities, particularly in Detroit, around not the Muslim community, just the Arab community in general. And I think that's always just it's there, Rev. I try my best to fight against it. We talk about it. We have tried to negotiate through it. We've tried to figure out ways, but that's going to be the challenge. Is going to be whether you're going to get the kind of farmers talk about bumper crops. We need to talk about a bumper election, right? So the kind of highly engaged electorate that comes out and ready to strike a blow for Abdul Saeed is really still up in the air across the state of Michigan when it comes to the black vote. Do I think he's got a good base with the progressives and the liberals? And though I think that there are a lot of independents, right, because this is the fight for the independents, I think there are a lot of independents that could possibly see that El Saeed's message is solid. But Mike Rogers ain't giving in, and he's not giving out. He's working very hard towards the middle. And I got to say, even John James, who's running against Jonathan Bisson, the messages are sounding quite non-MAGA as they are going head up with these Democrats in these debates.
0: All right, let's go back to the phone. Let me go to my friend in Chevy Chase, Maryland, Miss Richardson. Miss Richardson, you're keeping it real with Al Sharpton.
2: Yes, dear. Can you hear me, Ram?
0: I do hear you, yeah.
2: Yes, okay, because I didn't hear the bell. Maybe they don't need that anymore. But good afternoon to you and Reverend Williams. My concern about these cars where you have to put gasoline in them, my daughter and I were here talking at her little shop here in Silver Spring, and we're saying that it may be if we have the electric cars come in, because I wanted to get your thought. They say that's supposed to break real ground maybe by 2033 or 2035 or something, to where a lot, most of these gasoline guzzlers and these automobiles that's taken gasoline or whatever you call it, and we're sick of it because you have to pay money constantly, and it seems like even the gasoline doesn't seem to perform the way it used to be years ago. It seemed to make you go further years ago. See, the government really has messed up a lot of things. The public does not even realize it. You know, you go to the market, like Sister Eunice was saying, it's terrible in the stores, you know. You get a package of meat or something, or anything in that corner where, you know, most of our people will go to pick up packages of hamburger. I see them. I don't buy hamburger because it's not healthy, but our folk will get it. And pork chop and stuff like that stuff is not good, but they will get it. And so I'm saying the prices is terrible. But getting back to the cars, I think maybe the electric car would be the best solution, you know, because the gasoline, they're saying, by what the media is saying, is $3,000 to $5,000 a year that you're putting in your tank. You know, that's a lot of money, Red. $3,000 to $5,000, you can put a down payment by.
0: No, that's a lot of money.
2: I think the question is going to be
0: what is the cost out of the electric cars? Because will that raise your energy or electric prices at home, at the office? I mean, I think a lot of that has to be worked out. And a lot of the people that own the electric cars or those companies are not those that seem to care about poor and working class people. I think you're absolutely right about what you're saying about gas, but we need a cost evaluation on whether electric cars is in fact going to make it more affordable.
2: Yeah, it's terrible because, you see, if you're going to spend $3,000 to $5,000 a year, folks, listen, I mean, try to understand what you're doing. You can get a new car, a down payment on a new car, and you may have a vehicle that's 15 years old, and even if the vehicle is 3 to 4 to 5 years old, it's not going to be like a new car. And if you pay that kind of money a year for the gasoline, it's really making the exhaust pipes or whatever you call it in the car, the vehicle, that's wearing out and tearing. And then you'll have to pay more money for other things for the car after it ages at least 5 years, and you're going to have all that problem. So I'm just saying to my daughter, we're thinking about getting an electric car soon because the gasoline, I mean, the buses are running on electric. Did you know that these big metro buses?
0: Oh, yeah.
2: My daughter and I talked to them. They're really nice black gentlemen. They're gentlemen. They're wonderful. And they talk to us when we're getting in our car, because, you know, the curb is near our home where they get a bus stop. And we talk to them because they're on the corner smoking a cigarette or something on their break. And we'll say, are these, and they'll tell us that these buses, I said, where do they get the gasoline to have to do that? They say, man, the gasoline, they're not using it. These are electric buses.
0: Yeah, but so why don't they just make all of them? They set up these electricity stations. A lot has to be discussed. Are they going to be in our communities? And what is the cost? And how is that cost efficient compared to gas? It sounds good coming in, but when I look at the owners, I'm looking at people that have never been one conscious for regular people. So let's see where the breakdown. But conceptually, I think you're on to something. Thank you for your call. Let me take my break. We'll be right back. Shopton Williams, Exhale Friday. Be right back.
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0: 325-7977. Until Friday. Let me remind you, watch Politics Nation with Al Sharpton both tomorrow, Saturday, and Sunday. Among my guests this weekend live will be the candidate for U.S. Senate in Florida, Angie Nixon, candidate in Tennessee for Congress, young Justin Pearson, candidate for Lieutenant Governor of New York, Adrian Adams, is going to be on. Among others, this weekend, and we'll have Deb Haaland, who's the candidate for Governor of New Mexico, and Peggy Flanagan of Minnesota. The list goes on and on. The people that matter, Mayor Roz Baraka from Newark, on the big march in Trenton, New Jersey, next week, the 15th. I'm even going to try to get down there, I think, to be there for that, as they put the black agenda in front of the state capitol. You don't want to miss Politics Nation with Al Sharpton live at 5 p.m. Eastern Time on MS Now. And you that are in the New York, New Jersey, Connecticut corridor, meet me in the morning. I'll be at the Saturday Action Rally at the House of Justice, 124th Street in Morningside, which is, of course, 6 Hancock Place. 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And of course, it's live between 9 a.m. and 11 a.m. Rev. Williams, what's going on with Detroit National Action Network Saturday rally tomorrow?
1: Don't want you to miss out. Make sure you join us tomorrow, 10 a.m., historic King Solomon Baptist Church. Tomorrow we got some school board candidates that'll be coming by, and we've definitely got to press them on some important education issues. So come out and join us. That's 6100 14th Street at the historic King Solomon Missionary Baptist Church.
0: All right. That sounds like a good one. All right. Let me go to the phones. Let me go to Cleveland, Ohio, the president of the Greater Cleveland Chapter, the irrepressible, uncomparable president, Dr. Marcia McCoy. And I posted up the call-in post. Did a great article on what we did in Cleveland last week, both the rally at the Greater Abyssinian Baptist Church with our own Bishop Cavanaugh, as well as the AI Fluency Session, and both were packed and both organized by Dr. McCoy. Dr. McCoy, you're keeping it real with Sharpton and Williams.
2: Bishop, because I'm out and about, Reverend Doctor, you put me on assignment. I know you may hear a lot of noise in the background. You got me heading this voter brigade, and I'm out and about, so I'm going to expeditiously turn it over to the Bishop. Come on, Bishop.
0: All right.
3: Dr. Al Sharpton.
0: Yeah.
3: Dr. Al Sharpton.
0: Yes, sir.
3: Dr. Todd Williams.
1: Yes, sir.
3: Hold on, me, my brother. The axis of the universe goes around the earth. The axis of the universe goes around the earth once in 24 hours. It takes earth 24 hours to encircle the axis one time. That means we have a convicted Donald J. Trump president who tells 21 to 22 lies every time the earth completes its orbit. His first obnoxious lie that launched his political career was that Barack Obama was not an American citizen. That lie fell flat on his face. Today, Obama's ratings are 59% compared to Trump's 37%. This dogmatic demagogue would not know or recognize the truth if it came and stared him directly in the face. He is a dangerous, now he's recklessly suggesting Iran taking out the most beautiful cities in America, and San Diego, California. Probably the most egregious, deleterious lie that characterized this wannabe king and dictator is the solemn promise that upon becoming president, he would stop forever wars. February 28, 2026, initiated a losing war with Iran that has cost $38 billion and projected to cost $100 billion and 18 American lives. The national debt has risen to $40 trillion and counting. As a result of this ball-based lie, this fake promise of reducing grocery prices, gas prices, has caused spiraling inflation with health care, child care costs. They're sending African Americans to the food bank and choosing between medicine or eating. Mortgages are at an all-time high interest rate, 7% beyond. Rent payments are becoming more difficult to maintain, and housing affordability is slowly but surely deteriorating before our very eyes. Nearly 20 centuries ago, it is said that Nero fiddled while Rome was burning, and now America is deteriorating while Donald Trump is cutting taxes for his billionaire friend and playing golf around the world and biking, bilking the country for all it has. Donald Trump, along with his family, has targeted over $3.8 billion for his family, and is seeking absolute criminal immunity from all crimes that he and his family will ever commit. His obsessive vanity projects are totally costing the American taxpayers more than $2 billion a ballroom with food and golden statues. He is committed to paying white people to come to America and shipping black people out. He despises black people so egregiously that if he could buy an executive order to put us back in the abject slavery, he would sign the order in a New York minute. His lie to black Americans that he will give them a fair deal degenerated into an executive order to invigorate and obliterate 60 years of civil rights and economic rights for black people and people of color. He invigorated and obliterated diversity, equity, and inclusion by executive order, didn't he? Trump had no compunction setting civil rights and economic rights back 60 years for people of color. In racist code, he has convinced white people to believe that every gain in civil rights for black people denied the rights of white people. What an insidious lie and false narrative. When this racist, vigilant, avowed, practicing white supremacist.
0: Hello? Hello, hello, hello. I think the line's dropped again. Is Reverend Williams still on?
1: I'm with you, Reverend Williams. Rev.
0: Yeah, I think we lost Bishop Cavanaugh.
1: Yes, sir.
0: We were having phone lines, but he is absolutely right. The insidious policies and things that is being advocated by this administration is beyond belief. And I think the most insulting thing, among many other insults, but that stands out to me, Reverend Williams, is that to tell people who are seeing every day at the gas pumps in grocery stores that prices are going beyond their means, and to tell them everything is doing better, like we are too stupid to know the difference between what we used to spend and what we spend now, is not only to not deliver on what you promised, but to question our intelligence in the interim. It's one thing for you to get some over on me. It's another thing for you to call me stupid to my face.
1: No, I mean, really, Rev, what we have experienced in the last 2 years and in the first 4 years is not a commander in chief, but a gaslighter in chief. I mean, the things he says and the things that he do certainly make you question your sanity, and then will make you feel crazy for thinking, hey, I'm paying more in gas. What do you mean you're paying more in gas? You couldn't be paying more in gas. Gas is best as it's ever been before. It's some of the best gas you could ever get. I mean, this is the type of childish and abusive leadership that we've had to deal with over the last 2 years. And I think at the end of the day, that the midterms are going to make a whole lot of moderate Republicans, a whole lot of independents, folks who say, look, you're not going to keep feeding me something and telling me it's something else.
0: I think you're right. I think that that may be the outpouring, at least I hope it is, at the polls in November, because I think that because people shed blood, because people spend night in jail, we can exercise that right to vote, even though they have taken away some of the core of it. We can still exercise and go over what they have taken as subtraction and make an addition. And that's why we need to be alert. That's why people ought to be listening to shows like this. This is why you need to watch Politics Nation the weekend. You cannot get too informed, and you can't go to sleep at the wheel. It's our turn to drive this thing. It's our turn at the wheel. This generation, the two or three generations that's viable now, we must deliver. Our grandparents and our parents delivered for us. It is now the mantle on our shoulder. The question is, can we carry the mantle? I hear people all the time, I wish you'd come out, turn. People get out the way. Well, most of that generation ahead of us is out of the way. I'm the generation ahead of Reverend Williams. The two or three out here now, we got to put up or history will shut us up. All right, I hear the music. It's time to go. Let me thank Reverend Charles Williams. Let me thank all of you that called in, listened in, you that called in and couldn't get through, but hung in there anyhow. Remember, whatever you do, wherever you go, however you feel, tell somebody, tell everybody, tell anybody. Reverend Al told you personally, keep it real. Keep it real. Whatever you do, keep it real.
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5: It's Sybil Wilkes with what we need to know. Law enforcement authorities are investigating a horrific mass shooting in Erie, Pennsylvania that claimed 9 lives, including 2 young children and the gunman. Erie's police chief reported the mid-40s gunman opened fire outside a residence Friday night, killing 2 women before entering the home, where police discovered 6 additional victims and the suspect dead from a self-inflicted gunshot wound. Authorities identified the gunman as a relative who was a grandfather, describing the scene as one of the worst crimes in city history. On the gubernatorial campaign trail, Wisconsin Democratic candidate David Crowley campaigned alongside Maryland Governor Wes Moore at a Beloit, Wisconsin church Friday. Crowley, the Milwaukee County executive who holds high-profile endorsements from Moore and former President Barack Obama, pledged to defend health care and public education.

0: A's host the Cleveland Guardians in Game 1 of the American League Championship Series. Tampa Bay swept the New York Yankees to reach the ALCS, sending pitcher Drew Rasmussen to the mound against Cleveland's Foster Griffin. And the White Sox went home. To subscribe to my free daily newsletter, please visit SybilWilks.com. 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I'm Sybil Wilks. 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

0: I'll tell you what, it's how the weekend started, plastered by the Hawkeyes at home, 41-24, and no, the game was not that close. And now look to Purdue, Friday, another Friday contest for their first conference victory. Now we're talking about a possible quarterback controversy, because Damon Williams knocked out the game in the second quarter. Been a lot of course, talk about the offense sputtering. They end up with only negative 3 yards rushing. Pretty much forced the pass the rest of the way because Iowa jumped out to a 27-0 lead. But then Elijah Brown came in. And we looked to see what Brown could do for you, Big P. All Brown did, 28-39, 251 yards, and 3 passing touchdowns. We might have a quarterback controversy down there on Montlake, Big P. Problem is, somebody makes $4.5 million, and I don't think that some of that nilly money is going to be looked upon nicely sitting on the sidelines.
1: I ain't paid for that. $4 million.
0: Yeah. Hope you're saving that. because we're going to, of course, talk about the likes of one Damon Williams and whether he's hurt and it's a long-term injury or if just the better bet is Elijah Brown. One of the topics that I definitely will put up there to broach for the Game Timers, and definitely looking forward to your conversations there with that. We'll talk about Oklahoma coming back and getting that Red River rivalry victory over then number one Texas. It's been a shakeup in the top 25. A new number one is on there. It'd be the Georgia Bulldogs, who got a big victory over Alabama. Kalen DeBoer throwing tantrums on the sidelines. Got his people on the side in the game losing their cool. It was a good college football weekend, and we'll definitely, of course, go over that. But it's all about the National Football League. Yeah, started on Thursday night with the Tampa Bay Buccaneers getting their first victory of the season over the Dallas Cowboys. We had a London game that had a very, very interesting and dramatic ending there to that. And it was a dramatic ending last night as one of two games that went into overtime here in week number 5 for the National Football League saw the Ravens come from behind to defeat No Shoreline and the Atlanta Falcons. Yes, I say that, Big P. He didn't finish the game because somebody wanted to barbecue his ribs. Let me put some sauce on these ribs, see what they taste like. And that's what happened out there. Of course, with Michael Penix Jr., who gave way to Tua Tagovailoa to come in and throw the game-winning interception. 30-23, the Baltimore Ravens won. Tyler Huntley, how about him? Yeah, Snoop, Big P, that's what we call him, Snoop. And Snoop Huntley leads a late touchdown drive to force overtime and eventually get the victory. King Henry had his robe out after the game. The Baltimore Ravens are clowning. They improved to 4-1 on the season. They stopped the Atlanta Falcons' brief two-game winning streak there with that. Yeah, I know. I'm trying to, of course, delay what we're going to talk about most of this Monday, and that being the turnover-prone Seattle Seahawks, who drop a back-and-forth battle with the undefeated San Francisco 49ers, and they had something to say. That was a rivalry game. There was some hat being laid. 32-29, a game to decide first place, and now they will have a quick turnaround that finds them looking for a mile high at Denver Thursday night. But one of the stories of the game, yes, Mr. Greenlaw. Yeah, well, apparently he thought there was no law. The law didn't apply to him. Suspended one game now for headbutting a helmetless Ernest Jones on the sidelines. Ernest Jones, you could see the look on his face, Big P. There's some things that he wanted to do to that young man. he's like, I can't do it. I was joking during the game. That's one of those where Ernest Jones thought about maybe following him back to his locker room so we can finish this right here. Nonetheless, Dre Greenlaw was kicked out for the rest of the game, and it kind of lit a spark in that San Francisco 49ers defense. And the Seattle Seahawks did not help. As I said, they're turnover prone, Seattle Seahawks. And when the Seahawks turn the ball over under Mike McDonald, things do not go well. And that was a great attempt, very controversial fourth down play. There were Cooper Kupp on the sidelines, and no, that's not why they lost. We're not going to be that lazy, okay? We're not going to do that. But yeah, just a very dramatic and fitting way, honestly, for, of course, the Seahawks to end that game. They dropped the 3-2, and it's a place where they were a year ago. Let's not forget that. Yes, the Seattle Seahawks were 3-2 after week number 5. Last season. And you look at it, doesn't take much. They're still finding the, you know, in the battle. It came out and answered, you know, 13 unanswered points at after halftime, after a disastrous fumble by George Halani deep in their own territory that the 49ers picked up for a touchdown before halftime. Took a 21-13 lead into the half. Only to see, of course, the Seattle Seahawks come out, kick a couple field goals, get a touchdown. Jackson Smith and JP wanted to get in the process, and hey, took the lead. And again, it was a very good game, very entertaining game to watch, very entertaining. But the Seahawks end up on the short side of it. They will try, of course, if you will, rinse their palate there, if you will. And rinse their palate of that loss and try and get it over Denver and maybe some unfinished business. I'm sure Sean Payton will have some things to say about, you know, the whistle being blown on him. And Mike McDonald taking videos off of Denver fans that were sent out online of Denver practices when he faced these Broncos 2 years ago in his first ever game head coaching the Seattle Seahawks. So use that to scout, and the controversy over that that story coming out over what was thought to be a hot mic, if you will, and Mike McDonald was not happy about it. He's not been happy about a lot of things lately, including his quarterback turning the ball over five times. Yes, five times in the last three games. He did it again last night. George Halani did not help. There were seven total turnovers between the two teams. So, you know, you talk about it. And I think that led to, of course, a high-scoring affair because the way that these defenses played, you would have not have thought that there was going to be 60 total points scored between the two teams. But points get scored off turnovers. And that's where we're at least there where we were with that. And we'll see, of course, what does take place. Got some pros and cons of the Seattle Seahawks and where they're at this point in time. We'll definitely discuss that and see what we look like as they have a quick turnaround. Today is basically their Wednesday. Their first practice of the year, of the week, excuse me, as they prepare for the Denver Broncos Thursday night. They're in Invesco Field at Mile High Stadium. So it should be interesting. The schedule does not, if you will, let up with the Seattle Seahawks. We knew this was going to be a tough stretch, a tough October, and we knew that it pretty much evened out because four of the five games in a row are going to be at home. This is the game that will not be at home, and pretty much get a quasi bye after this because you're probably gonna, the next time you see the Seattle Seahawks at home, face another undefeated team, one of three undefeated teams in the league, in the Kansas City Chiefs. And so welcome back, K9, but the Seattle Seahawks run defense better figure it out real quick, because K9 is coming back, and he's trying to told you something, as they say. let you know that you had the wrong decision. Let me get away. And should have respected me more as an every down back. But Seattle Seahawks hope to get maybe a every down back, if you will, coming off knee injury in Zach Charbonnet. And that'll be one of the talking points in regards to what they indeed may need. So we'll look at that. Major League Baseball playoffs, the National League and American League Championship Series are set. The National League Championship Series is underway. The Milwaukee Brewers end a long losing streak in the postseason to the Los Angeles Dodgers. The Dodgers have a higher payroll than Milwaukee, Cleveland, and Tampa Bay combined. Those are the other three teams that are left in this season as LA goes for a three-peat, but they're down 1-0 after a 2-1 loss in the National League Championship Series to the Milwaukee Brewers. The Cleveland Guardians and the Tampa Bay Rays will get it on today. Game one of the American League Championship Series. Cleveland was able to outlast the Chicago White Sox, turning an 0-2 deficit into a three-game triumph in which they won a best-of-five matchup to get to the American League Championship Series. So we'll look at that. The ladies of the WNBA will start their WNBA Finals all the way. Got to wait till Saturday for this to take place. It'll be the first ever best-of-seven WNBA Finals, and there will be some new blood champions there in it because the Atlanta Dream, Angel Reese, and company will be going up against Gabby Williams in the Golden State Valkyries. Can you say Golden State is like the Vegas Knights of the WNBA? Just in their second year of existence, they take out the defending WNBA champions to get to their first ever WNBA Finals. So Atlanta and Golden State will get it on in the WNBA Finals. The NBA continues its preseason as tip-off is 8 days away. Next Tuesday will be the start of the 26-27 NBA season, and the Kraken are off to a great start to their road trip after weekend victories over Detroit and Washington to improve to 4-2. They'll continue their five-game East Coast road trip moving forward here at it. But as I welcome in my cohort of sort, KB, to the program, a lot to unpack in regards to the Seattle Seahawks San Francisco 49er game. Some great football played over the weekend. We'll definitely talk about week number five, which culminates in tonight's matchup between the Buffalo Bills and the Los Angeles Rams. And just because of where you're at in the division, even if you did pick the Los Angeles Rams and in the prognostications, you're definitely rooting for Buffalo to keep the Rams down a little bit, as the 49ers definitely took a huge lead as they have victories over now the Rams and the Seahawks within the division, one of three undefeated teams. And boy, did they play like it coming up here and trying to be bullies there, as they have vengeance on the mind of taking back what the Seahawks took from them late in the season a year ago.
2: Yeah, it's this game, now that you have the matchup between the Seahawks and the 49ers, this game here with the Rams, I mean, it is that much more important, although the Seahawks weren't able to take care of their business and try to line themselves up in the, with a tie for first place. Yeah, this Rams game here tonight, it is pretty big. It's as far as the division is concerned, I think anybody named Seattle, LA, and San Francisco feels like all these games are going to be big for those three teams. So, yeah, just a little bit disappointed in how things went down yesterday. Of course, it was another 3-point loss because the Seahawks don't know how to get blown out.
0: No, not under Mike McDonald. That's not happening.
2: Yeah, it's not happening. But it, for the second time this season and for the second loss this season, you gave up another 30 spot. Now, I know that a couple of them touchdowns were gifted by turnovers by the offense, but at the same time, whereas Mike McDonald says that they need to be a little bit more efficient in the red zone, so does the defense.
0: Yeah,
2: and giving up three touchdowns. I understand that you know there were three turnovers that put them in position, but you could have held them to field goals if you're that defense that everybody says you are and that you all believe that you are. You give up field goals in those situations, you win the game. So.
0: Well, pretty much that. I mean, and like I said, you know, I led with the adjective to describe the Seahawks as turnover prone. And that's what they have been. And in the loss, like you said, they gave a 30 spot to the Washington Commanders. And here at home, of course, what they're able to do there. I mean, they gave up a lot of points, even though it was late because they couldn't get the Chargers off the field because they were committing penalties. And for the most part, they played a pretty clean game there on Sunday. And that's what allowed the Chargers back in that contest, you know, last week. But they were able to get that victory. But, yeah, the turnovers just are killing them. And when you look at what they were able to get off turnovers, the Commanders a couple weeks ago, and the same thing with the 49ers there. And even though the Seahawks were able to take the lead back, like you said, they, you know, the red zone defense was something to behold. I mean, somebody joked with me and said, look, I got some jelly and some butter, and I want to put it on Josh Job.
2: Because
0: my name's Mike Evans. And Mike Evans was doing anything that he wanted to do with Josh Job early and late in that game, and that's where it was at. Christian McCaffrey was running at a good clip. What did he have, 6 yards of carry? They didn't even need that. And so I look at the red zone defense, but also the rushing defense is something that that needs to be cleaned up. If I'm to throw some pros and cons, you know, with the Seattle Seahawks, my cons obviously are turnovers. Then there's their lack of a run game. It's a lack of a run game because if it's not Emmanuel Wilson up the middle, ain't there. I mean, George Halani, I've never seen a running back, you know, struggle to hold a football so much in one game, and it being the NFL there for that. And like you said, the red zone defense, when we talk about the cons, we could talk about the pros in a minute, because that's going to make I guess Seahawks fans feel better, and maybe that's how you should feel going into, of course, a short week in Thursday matchup at Denver, which is going to be a quick turnaround. We'll be ready for it, but might as well break it all the way down, KB, in regards to what did go wrong with the Seahawks. As you mentioned, red zone defense. I would say the rushing defense, their run game on offense, and their turnovers on offense. But pretty much was their Achilles heel.
2: Yeah, and I mean, they were they Sam Darnold right now, and this is what I'm talking about. Yeah, I've heard people talk about, well, Sam Darnold, he also led the league in turnovers last year, but they went all the way to the Super Bowl and won.
0: Why?
2: They didn't turn the ball over in their Super Bowl run.
0: Nope.
2: They didn't turn the ball over at all in the playoffs. And I think that's what people are starting to understand, is that you can't give the opposing team
0: extra chances.
2: Yeah, all of those, like you talked about, extra chances, good field position. I mean, you just can't, you can't hand teams 3 points or more.
0: Seven.
2: Well, yeah.
0: Before the half.
2: Yeah, I mean, just where these things happen. And look, you were three plays at the third play of the game. Last week it was the first play yeah. of the game.
0: Yep.
2: So you're starting off the game behind the eight ball. Mm-hmm. You're starting in the hole.
0: Yep.
2: So, yeah, we can talk about the fact that you have these turnovers happen early versus happening late. You have a little bit more time to make up, but they're still turnovers. So you have more time to make up for 14 points that you just gifted them? A 14-point lead is real tough to overcome in the NFL. Now, I'm not saying that that's what happened with the Seahawks, but I'm just saying that when two turnovers...
0: Well, it's a 14-point turnaround.
2: Yeah.
0: You could have been on your way to score seven. Instead, you basically gifted them seven.
2: There were seven plays into the game by the time San Francisco had its first touchdown. Seven plays into the game.
0: Who scored that touchdown?
2: actually, that was six plays. There were only six plays.
0: Yeah.
2: Ran before San Francisco got their first touchdown.
0: Mm-hmm.
2: And we turnovers late are more glaring because it's like right there, and you look at them. It's kind of like last year when we saw the San Francisco 49ers for the first game of the season, and it was the fumble, right? And the fumble was on the last drive, and so that's the last thing you remember. Turning the ball over, though, like literally gifting them. Let's see. 14. No, it was 21 points because
0: yeah.
2: I was going to say the Helani one, another but then there was 21. another. So there was a fumble that led to
0: a direct touchdown.
2: Yeah, there was an interception that led to a touchdown. There was a fumble that led to a touchdown, and a fumble that literally ended in a touchdown.
0: Mm-hmm.
2: You can't win football games in the NFL like that.
0: No.
2: And we can talk about all the other things that the Seahawks had issues with. Running the football yesterday, at least running the football with running backs. Jackson Smith and Jigba had like a 16-yard run. but I'm just saying, as far as running the ball with guys that are designed to take handoffs, that's bad. Yesterday, stopping the run wasn't great.
0: Mm-hmm.
2: So, yeah, there were all sorts of other things, other factors in that game. But you eliminate the turnovers, and those other factors don't affect it. They don't affect the outcome. They don't affect the score the way that the turnovers did. So, here I am back talking about the fact that the Seahawks are a Super Bowl-caliber team, but they won't get there if they're going to continue to turn the ball over like this. That's nine turnovers in the first five games of the season.
0: Yeah, and five by Sam Darnold here in the last three. The thing is that, you talk about Jadarian Price. Jadarian Price looks, his fumbles look a lot better than the George Helani. I mean, the one he didn't lose, where he just,
2: no dropped contact,
0: the damn ball.
2: He just dropped the ball.
0: Oh, here you go.
2: I don't even know if I've ever seen that happen with a dry football where it just kind of just squirts out. I mean, I don't know. Is Helani's sweat just very lubricating?
0: Man,
2: to see a football just squirt out of your dry arm or a dry football.
0: Nobody around.
2: Nobody even touched. Yeah.
0: Man. So, but these are things that can be cleaned up. And that gives you, light at the end of the tunnel. And right now, it looks like it's just a train that you're looking at as far as the light. But there are some good things I think I took out of this. But yeah, the cons are the turnovers, obviously the lack of run game, stopping the run, and red zone defense. But there are some good things that definitely want to talk about on the other side. And I definitely want to hear from the game timers there on this. And we'll definitely, of course, I'll look at that. We'll take a look back at what did take place Sunday in the National Football League. See where our prognostications are at. And then pre-funk, what we got going on tonight, the Buffalo Bills and the Los Angeles Rams. That is Monday Night Football there for it. Also talk about the quarterback controversy. Could it be? Yes, on Montlake as the Huskies dropped their third in a row in conference at that. They're staring down not being bowl eligible this year. And with the schedule that they have left, it's going to be very difficult. They're at Purdue coming up on Friday. Major League Baseball playoffs, the WNBA Finals, NBA preseason, cracking there if you want. Sounders getting stuff done. Look, there's a lot to talk about here in the Sports Convergence Zone here, the second one of 2026. And JB's here along with
2: KB.
0: 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We're back. Talk about Dre Greenlaw and his suspension for what he did to Ernest Jones on the Seahawks sideline. 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

0: Game Time Sports Talk, brought to you weekday afternoons from 1 till 3. 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We're at 503-770-8725. Love to hear from you on this beautiful Monday afternoon. I guess it's a holiday for some of you, the silliest holiday, though. But we'll just leave that one alone. But saw some of the silliest things I've probably ever seen in a football game, as far as just losing your cool or thinking you can get away with it, and maybe it's just a part of his DNA, and that being Dre Greenlaw. He definitely does wreak havoc at the linebacker position, especially next to one Fred Warner. But also, of course, he gets in his own way, and some cats just do that. Some cats just have a wire loose, and I think that he falls in that category. The NFL agreed, and you know, as of his actions there on Sunday, which left him suspended for one game without pay as discipline for the unsportsmanlike conduct. With 6:30 to go in the first half of the game, Greenlaw headbutted. He hit Sam Darnold late and out of bounds, and then was involved in a skirmish. You know, was on the Seahawks sidelines, and they got in his face. Ernest Jones, you know, because as you know how Ernest Jones feels about his quarterback, let's not forget about that. Okay, he'll turn around and give you a quick Marshawn Lynch F you. That's what he'll do. And got in Greenlaw's face. He had his helmet off, and Greenlaw was like, "Oh, mind if I do?" Bam! Like he's a damn ram or something. One of them Billy Goats, Big P. I've seen them on social media. They be messing some of y'all up. Don't be messing with them animals like that. But yeah, he wasn't wearing a helmet. And, you know, drew some blood there with it. Ernest Jones had to, man, he something came over him because you saw the, something was about to happen. I know I joke with KB, with talking about, it's like that would be one of those you like, he's probably going to meet him around the bleachers, or maybe going to follow him in. That would have been one of those times to do. But according to the statement that the league gave, Greenlaw violated Rule 12, Section 3, Article 1, because they have these all. Yeah, they're labeled.
1: Okay.
0: That's right.
1: Mm-hmm. That means it's important.
0: Yeah, it's official. Of the league rules, which applies to, quote, any act which is contrary to the generally understood principles of sportsmanship. That's how it's worded. That's definitely how it's worded. So, yeah. Any act which is contrary to the generally understood principles of sportsmanship. So,
1: meaning you don't bang somebody's head with your helmet.
0: Yeah. Especially if they don't have
1: a helmet. Miles Garrett learned that one, too. I think that might have been the same rule, right?
0: Well, Miles Garrett actually took the dude's own helmet and tried to hit him in the head with it.
1: Yeah, that would go against the general rules of
0: The general understood principles.
1: Understood principles of sportsmanship.
0: You
1: don't take another player's helmet and swing it at him.
0: No.
1: And you don't headbutt another player
0: without a helmet
1: on.
0: And you really don't just headbutt anybody. I mean, that's helmet to helmet contact, right?
1: Football players, they helmet bashing is part of celebration.
0: Yeah, I guess so. He's like, oh, I got you right here.
1: Nope.
0: You ain't got a helmet on. Bam! So Greenlaw's probably going to miss the October 19th game against the Washington Commanders. Sure, they really miss him. He'll be eligible to return to the active roster next Tuesday, October 20th. Greenlaw apparently is appealing the suspension, though.
1: Really?
0: And so under the guidelines of collective bargaining agreement, Greenlaw is able to submit an appeal. Mm-hmm. According to the NFL, Derek Brooks, Jordy Nelson, Ron Rivera, and James Thrash, it would be the hearings officer for any appeal Greenlaw may file. Now, Shanahan said after the game in the win in Seattle that he hadn't spoken yet to Greenlaw about the incident, but indicated that conversation would happen Monday. Shanahan said, quote, "We just celebrated there. We'll clean that stuff up. He knows he's got to be smarter," end quote. Pretty much, no there with it. And all it did was light a fire in this 49ers defense after that, KB, because they were out there and, you know, got a couple sacks right there after that. And then, you know, the Helani fumble deep in their territory gave them that touchdown and led to, you know, some dance thrusting in the end zone and whatnot. Dance thrusting. That's right. Thrust dancing, Big P. Your thoughts on Dre Greenlaw, how you saw it come out and the fire? I thought that, I mean, you knew it was going to be a heated type of contest. In between the whistles, they were laying absolute hat. It was a fun, entertaining game to watch in regards to it. But that was a lot. He's a habitual line stepper. That's what he is.
1: Yeah. He did that.
0: Mm-hmm.
1: That's what and he did. I believe that it fired up our defense. Wish it had fired up our offensive line a little bit more. I give San Francisco some credit. Where we talk about the turnovers that happened with Sam Darnold in the game and the fumbles that took place in the game. There was a lot of pressure. There was some relentless pressure there that was being pushed on Sam Darnold. Mm-hmm. He had to do some kind of crazy pocket escapes there.
0: Mm-hmm.
1: And so that's where I think that the San Francisco defense kind of got the best of us. It was up front with the offensive line. You're still waiting for guys like Anthony Bradford to come back. Although Christian Haynes, like he did a decent job. There were definitely some mistakes that were made. Even Abe Lucas had some trouble. Charles Cross had some trouble. Like the whole offensive line, they weren't very consistent or cohesive throughout that game, and it showed with the lack of running game, lack of ability to run the football, and the fact that you got running backs who probably won't even be in the league next year carrying the ball for you. There was a couple of times when I'm looking and I'm almost like, do they have a magnet in their shoulder pads that's attracted to white jerseys? Because it seemed like the running backs were looking for opposing players.
0: Here I am tackling.
1: Yeah, right here. I'm going to just run right into the dude wearing the opposite color jersey as me. Because he's standing right there. It makes no sense to try to go around him. I'm just going to run right into him.
0: Volunteer.
1: I mean, it was with Greenlaw. Yeah, he deserved that. The ejection. He deserved the suspension. Like you said, this isn't his first rodeo. This isn't his first time around the sun with the Players Association and the league office.
0: Mm-hmm.
1: So. There's a history there with him. So, it's kind of like challenges though in baseball. I mean, if you they gonna call for a third strike in the bottom of the ninth inning, you might as well go ahead and use your challenge. That's what the appeal is. But I don't know if they're gonna grant him, basically take that game away. And
0: I don't know. you mean?
1: No, I think they're going to uphold the suspension,
0: right?
1: Yeah, but when it comes down to it, and he even admitted this is one of the reasons why I think he's going to get why they're going to uphold the suspension. If you were watching the game, if you were watching the broadcast, he was talking with Fred Warner after the play. He hadn't gone off the field yet. He had gone back out there before the referees had informed him that he was being kicked out.
0: Mm-hmm.
1: And he was talking to Fred Warner, and you see him motion what he did to Ernest Jones.
0: Mm-hmm.
1: You saw him do the little headbutt motion.
0: Mm-hmm.
1: So he kind of admitted right there what he did. So that's why I think that the appeal is kind of moot, but whatever. But it did fire up that defense, and it actually fired up the San Francisco offense. Now, I'm not saying that guys like Trent Williams need firing up, but
0: it fired up the 49ers defense too.
1: Yeah, that's what I'm saying. It fired up their defense and it fired up their offense. Like, Trent Williams Now he's normally bouncing cats out the club, but he went after, he started going after Ernest Jones at that point.
0: Mm.
1: I mean, there was one play where he had his hand all up inside Ernest Jones' face mask, taking him down to the ground, pancaking like 6 yards down the field. And so I'm like, okay, give it back. And the defense did a great job. They carried it. They give it back. But then when the offense got back on the field, then that was when I saw the discrepancy at the offensive line, or at the line of scrimmage, excuse me. And what was happening, what the San Francisco 49ers were doing to our line of scrimmage. And I give our defensive line credit, but the rushing defense, you wish you could have gotten up in there and maybe stopped them a little bit more. But yeah, I was a little bit disappointed with how all that went down. And I thought that the whole team would have been galvanized. And I think that a lot of them were, especially on the defensive side of the ball. But the offensive line didn't rise to the occasion.
0: There's a couple things there with it, because they had their pretty much their pick with whatever they wanted to do. You did see Christian McCaffrey at, if you look at the statistics, and it's because he had a couple chunk plays, he ended up averaging 6 yards to carry.
1: He only got 11 carries.
0: Right.
1: Yeah.
0: Because somebody said, my name is Jelly, and I'm toast, and I want some Josh Job.
1: Mm.
0: Okay. And that's what happened there with it. And Mike Evans, you know, just pretty much did what he wanted to do with him, whether he consented or not.
1: Mm-hmm.
0: And I think that was a hill that Mike McDonald was willing to die on. And what I mean by that is that he was not going to switch up the matchups, even though they were trying to isolate that matchup throughout the game. Get Mike Evans on Josh Dobin. He was not moving Witherspoon in regards to, you know, switching that up. He basically left Witherspoon out there as, you know, the whipper stick, you know, make sure that he was the nickel back and kept him outside, and more or less focused on helping with Nicky Mwari try and control George Kittle. And that was pretty much their, what seemed to be their focus and what they were going to take away. And I think they did a great job at that. I just thought that maybe they should have given Mike Evans some different looks, but they could have done what they wanted to do with him. But you know, for the most part, KB, that's what happens. The last time you saw this team on defense, you didn't see Fred Warner. On offense, you did not see George Kittle. And that was to go along with, Christian McCaffrey. So all that unlocking him definitely made a difference, but he also did not have Mike Evans. And mm-hmm. You said that Mike Evans was going to be a huge deal, and I wondered if they would be able to counter him, and I wonder how much was left in his tank. And apparently, he still got a lot of petrol left in that tank. So, mm-hmm. A lot of football there with him, and, you know, probably should have been, I'm sure that if he is healthy the next time that they do play him, that they will have a different approach in regards to guarding Mike Evans and treating him accordingly, you know, as the threat that he is with that offense. But yesterday, he was the main reason that the 49ers were absolutely able to get back into the game and ultimately take the lead and win the game.
1: Mike Evans had the play of the game. And it was a play. It wasn't actually a football play. I've never seen someone trash talking.
0: Yeah.
1: And then he goes and he literally spun you around to see who you were. That was the play of the game.
0: That was hilarious.
1: That was so good.
0: It was disrespectful. Yeah.
1: That was so good.
0: Wait, who are you again? Oh, please.
1: And that right there.
0: Trayvon Diggs. He probably said, "You
1: wait, you look familiar." Spun him around. Oh.
0: You ain't your brother.
1: But the fact that you got a grown man spun you around to see what your name is
0: on the field.
1: That
0: in front of everybody.
1: That right there should be enough to motivate somebody to try to put you in the hospital. But no. I'm just but on the real, when it comes down to it, how do we know that if they do switch up the scheme and you do have Witherspoon and maybe he is following someone like Mike Evans or whatever? There's two things. How do we know that the other guys, was Brandon Jennings or whoever, don't go off? And how do we know that we're not talking about Devin Witherspoon being burnt toast versus Josh Jobe being burnt toast? Well, so that's what I mean. I'm just saying that hopefully there is going to be a switch up the next time that you see the 49ers, and that will tell us a little bit more about that. But the way that Mike Evans was playing yesterday and catching that ball, it was like there's no guarantee that if number 21 was on him that he still wouldn't have had 7 for 116.
0: Yeah, and I think you're thinking about Brandon Cooks.
1: Brandon Cooks. That's what I was.
0: But, Deebo Samuel, him getting hurt, that, messed it up. But just to address the way that they covered him or the way that they went about it, I think it's, I'm not saying they should have taken him and traveled him with him, but I'm saying that they probably – it probably should have given Jobe a little bit more help.
1: Yeah, maybe a little more over the top help with the safeties and.
0: Right, but I think what they did is like, okay, we're gonna make sure we're gonna take away Kittle.
1: Yeah, and that's where I think the safeties were monitoring the box a lot more in this game than they would be against any other opponent, because you have to keep an eye on Kittle. And you're going to have to keep an eye on McCaffrey coming out of the backfield. So
0: just pick your poison.
1: Yeah, so the safeties just naturally probably aren't going to be playing as deep as you normally would be. And that is going to leave Josh Jobe and any other corner, whether it's Nehemiah Pritchett or whoever, on an island.
0: Talk of the Seahawks and the 49ers, the aftermatter, and also getting ready for the Thursday night game with the Seahawks at the Denver Broncos. We could definitely talk about that. We could talk about anything college football related, some good games that definitely did take place over the weekend. The National League and American League Championship Series are set. The National League Championship Series is underway. The American League Championship Series gets going later on today. Cleveland and Tampa Bay will battle to see who will be in the World Series to represent the American League. The Los Angeles Dodgers, there again. They're down now 0-1 to the Milwaukee Brewers, who finally snapped their long losing streak in the postseason to the Dodgers with a 2-1 come-from-behind victory in Game 1 of the National League Championship Series. WNBA Finals there, NBA preseason, the Kraken. Everything is fair game here on the Real Sports Star Show.
2: Wait a minute. I'm trying to check my contract here now. Do I get double time to provide a ditty on Thursday? time and a half. Which one?
0: You just get a week and a half off. That's what it is. There it is, Big Pig. So, yeah, won't have to worry about that till next Friday, there, if you will, with the Kansas City Chiefs game coming up. But yeah, a couple AFC West foes coming up. Big P, you like talking to the streets,
2: interesting people.
0: You've been having some interesting excursions this season. We definitely do appreciate that. But right now, let's hear from you, the Game Time Crew, at 206-325-1420, also 503-770-8725. That's where we go to the hot lines and find Portland Bob. Game time. What's on your mind?
3: Good morning, good afternoon, good evening, good everybody. Game time. Call from Portland, Oregon. How you doing, fellas?
0: Good, brother. Good. Good afternoon.
1: With a T.
3: You probably can't tell because you can't see me. I'm on a camera. But if you could see me, you could see me walking south on the I-5.
0: Walking south on I-5.
3: I'm the football. I'm the football. So they keep dropping me. They keep fumbling me.
0: Damn.
3: They don't catch me. So y'all don't want
0: No love.
3: I'm going south to Corvallis. They like the ball down there.
0: Yeah.
1: He said, ain't no love in the heart of the city.
0: Nah, the Beaver's the only one that's doing things.
1: Well, yeah.
3: Isn't it nice for us down here, your other market that we all know and love? How about that Corvallis? I mentioned it a couple of weeks ago. I'm not patting myself on the chest, but you guys must have been hearing about over the state besides other folks and me. Right?
0: Mm-hmm. Yeah. The only ones doing things.
1: Yeah, I mean, they're
3: What have you heard? I've heard of, tell the folks about Atkinson and Leggy.
1: Atkinson,
3: it's a little different. Atkinson.
0: Yeah, that's a little, and you know what, I'm not taking anything away from them, but, you know, because the Cougars play in the same conference, and we'll see what they do this upcoming weekend, but, yeah, it's a slightly different, that's a slightly different conference.
3: Level of competition.
0: Yes, I'm trying to be nice.
3: For sure, but still, they put us out in the same stat.
0: That's right.
3: But still, I'm still walking, yeah. I'm walking from Seattle. They don't want to hold me on the fumble. They don't want to catch me. So I'm walking south to California, to Corvallis. But you talk about when they did fumble, though. When we fumbled, the Seattle Seahawks, fumbled, and it went right straight up to the 49ers. It's like they had magnets on the chest.
1: Yeah, I was watching. I was watching that too. I was kind of looking at it, that fumble that happened in the end zone, wondering if Sam Darnold was going to pull a Cam Newton, or if he was going to actually try to jump on the ball. He tried to jump on the ball, but it had bounced right to the player. So I see what you're saying. I saw what you saw.
3: Oh, no, for sure. That is one of the few games I got a chance to see because I was working on Sunday, but not this time. I had the time off. And the magnets, you know, they gave the Seahawks in our uniforms the magnets, you know, the ones that push away.
1: Because I was saying that they had the magnets that were attracting them to the white jerseys. Because the running backs just looked like they were running straight into 49ers.

0: Pushy, pushy, shovey, shovey.
1: And they had Buddy Buddy. Yeah, had Buddy Buddy.
0: He got Ernest Jones got Bam Bam Bigelow.
2: Yeah.
1: That was something. That was so old school. And back in the day, you know, they didn't have all these cameras back in the day. But we hear, you know, a month or two or years later, oh, so-and-so did this or so-and-so. I'm a
0: it's
1: legendary. No, we saw
0: it
1: yesterday live.
0: And with a couple different angles.
2: Yeah.
1: Yeah. What's his name? Greenlaw?
0: Greenlaw.
1: Greenlaw. You know, he's one of the guys that if other people try to pull the bull, hey, man, I'll meet you outside. Greenlaw said, okay, what time?
0: Mm-hmm.
1: Okay,
0: he's not one of those who say that what time. He's like, we gotta wait for it. Do it now.
2: Mm-hmm.
1: Now, matter of fact, I'm out the game.
2: Yep.
1: Out the game.
2: Let's say nothing between us but space and opportunity.
1: Space
2: and
1: opportunity.
0: Right. There's two things free in life: cheese, behind hoopings. So.
1: No, there's more free, but we can't, you know, say all that.
0: Yeah,
1: right,
0: okay,
1: now.
0: Yeah, we can't do it. Yeah.
1: 10 o'clock.
0: I got to edit. I'm trying to edit.
1: The other thing I really like is the college football.
0: Okay.
1: College football, how the teams that ran it for years, they would have three top quarterbacks all on their team. Not just the starting, two or three of the best guys in the nation, and nobody else had a chance. Nowadays, with the NIL, you know, you come down, we'll pay you. You got a lot of top quarterbacks playing a lot of top football in the college scene.
2: Mm-hmm. Yeah.
1: Who you guys liking?
0: As far as the quarterbacks are concerned?
1: The team. The team out there, evening out.
0: Kentucky
1: beat LSU. What?
0: Yeah, Kentucky's looking good, and, you know, Tennessee's definitely looking good. There's still a lot of the season left to be played in regards to the SEC to see how that one's definitely going to pan out. But I got to give my props there to Georgia and what they're able to do. And not only that, I got to give credit to Alabama. What's interesting, like you see, Alabama did not drop in the rankings. Loss, and if it wasn't for, like you said, if somebody could keep a cool booty, if you will, in the words of Kendrick Perkins, they probably wouldn't have given Georgia, those extra opportunities or whatever the case may be. But the best quarterback in the nation plays for the University of Miami. And Damian Mensah is just, he's off the hook. And
1: from Miami?
0: Yes.
1: Okay. I'll check him out.
0: Now he has a hell of a wide receiver to throw to, a Malachi, but Mensah is, I mean... does he still have more touchdowns than incompletions? I'm gonna check that here in just a second. But I mean, yeah, and there's a reason why they got first place votes and they're number three in the nation. But I did think that even though Texas beat Ohio State earlier this year in Texas, I still thought Ohio State's the better team, and I think that was proven by how Texas lost to Oklahoma in the Red River rivalry this past week. So. There's a lot to still pan itself out. I think Notre Dame, they're on a mission. They're not going to play anybody worth a note, really, until they get to the playoff. But from a talent perspective, if you just give them the eye test, they're as good as anybody in the nation.
1: True that.
0: So
1: I want to get my baseball take in real quick. I know college football. If people say sports are bored and nothing happening, college Saturday, man, print out the rankings and put them on your desk and watch the games as they progress. It's not going to go like they say it's going to go.
2: I went from 9 a.m. till about 11 p.m. straight watching college football on Saturday.
0: You cleared your schedule.
2: It was, I mean, I obviously wasn't sitting in front of the television for that many.

0: hours, but I'm just saying, no, I was smoking me a couple racks of ribs during the time, but
1: yep.
0: I'm just saying that I had the whole day dedicated to college football, and I was ready to go to sleep. I think it was a Pac-12 game that was on when I was ready to go to sleep. Fresno and what was it, San Diego State? I can't remember. I know it was Fresno, though.
1: There's
0: was
1: somebody. Yeah.
0: And that was how I ended it. And I was like, this is beautiful. And on my favorite channel, my former favorite channel when I didn't have cable, on the CW, KYIZ, Renton, Seattle, KBMS, Vancouver, Portland, KBMS FM, Vancouver, Portland. Yeah, so I thoroughly enjoyed my Saturday viewing.
1: Right on. So I want to remind people one more time about sports and Major League Baseball. They have the Milwaukee Brewers are playing. The Dodgers, is that again tonight?
2: It is.
1: Okay.
2: So the we're actually starting here in just a second.
0: Man, today.
1: Okay.
0: Anybody?
1: Let me go quick. If anybody doesn't know, when the Milwaukee Brewers play at home, there are two major distractions right behind the catcher. And I think y'all, all the males know what I'm talking about.
2: See, what do you,
1: two major distractions
2: look.
1: Behind the catcher. It's Portland Bob. Hit the cup. I got to go.
2: All keep right. There, see? Portland Bob turning to Beaver Bob right there.
0: Yeah.
2: 206-325-1420 is your hotline number. 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Well, of course, we'll take a look and see what's happening there with the Game 2 of the National League Championship Series is getting set to go here in just a couple of moments. It's a 5 p.m. first pitch or tip there for Cleveland at Tampa Bay. But if you are in the Vancouver-Portland way on 1480 AM, 97.5 FM, KBMS, we're at 503-770-8725. Definitely would love to hear from you here on this Monday afternoon, as we're definitely talking Seahawks, we're talking Huskies, talking Major League Baseball playoffs. If that is on your mind, the WNBA finals are set, but they do not get going until Saturday. The NBA preseason is wrapping up because we're 8 days away from the tip-off Tuesday that the National Basketball Association has is going to be an interesting 26-27 season. And the Kraken keeping their things going. How about the Sounders doing their thing, huh?
0: Mm-hmm.
2: What's up with them Timber? All right. All that. Sports Convergence on JB along with
0: KB.
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0: 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That's why we go without any delay to the hotlines where we find the D, the R, the E, Dre 206, Game Time. What's on your mind?
1: Well, you know, it's always a pleasure to be on 1620 AM, Game Time Sports Talk. And let me get started because we're part of Bob talking about the Oregon State Beavers. Well, about a week or two ago, you know, we talk about people getting fired on their day off. How about getting fired during halftime of a game? Colorado State coach, defensive coordinator, got fired during halftime of the game. Jim Moore Jr. fired that dude. That dude said, we're having somebody else take over as defensive coordinator right now because, you know, they've had, by the time end of the game ended, they had like over 786 yards of total offense. Oregon State did with 8 touchdowns. And that dude didn't want to let anybody else take over. So Jim Moore Jr. told him to hit the road at halftime. And he's no longer with the team, he said, after the game. So, yeah, how about getting fired? Not only on your day off, how about getting fired during halftime of a football game?
0: Man.
1: You know? Yeah, no, but that's the way it is. It goes sometimes. But, yeah. And let me first get started with that Friday night Husky. You know, I got my Husky hoodie on right now, so let's get started because first, leading up to the week before the game, we had to hear Jed Fish talk about how his wife likes the Iowa coach better than him because he's been there for 28 years. Yeah, I remember when Hayden Fry used to be the head coach for Iowa back in the day.
0: Just dated yourself.
1: And I'm thinking that's about it. So I can't date myself.
2: I almost thought he said Hayden Fox from the show Coach. No, he went back to Hayden Fry.
1: And Hayden Fry was in Iowa for a long time. This guy's been there for 28 years.
0: Yeah.
1: It must
0: be them colors, right? The Pittsburgh Steelers and Iowa Hawkeyes. Similar colors, similar coaches' experience.
1: The running back from last year, Iowa got drafted by the Pittsburgh Steelers.
0: This year's quarterback. I want Moulton.
1: Yeah, well, you know,
0: Moulton Lava. Logan,
1: you saw who we had doing the game on TV. Can you say RG3 and out, RG3 and 13? And, you know, after he made that breakaway move going down the sidelines, breaking all those tackles, that running back, you know, he's a crazy line from RG3 was. He's got more moves than a military family. And I was like, okay. He's getting ready for Comedy Underground somewhere at the Comedy Club later on this weekend.
0: Right.
1: But, yeah, it's and it was sad to hear after the podium, you know, we saw what happened to DeMond Williams. He got hurt. We understand that. You know, they said it was the shoulder. Then later on, they said it was the rib. But then he said he came up to Jed Fish during the game, said, "I'm ready to go back in." And Jed Fish said, "No, we're going to Elijah Brown." No. And that's when DeMond Williams got mad, walked out into the tunnel, and left the game and never returned. He said, what kind of teammate does that tell you that DeMond Williams is? He's not there to support his team at all. Not coming to the back to the sidelines to support his team at all, and you know that's unfortunate because and the worst part was not only they got dominated. You hear about how great the Husky offensive line was going into the season, and now they get the returning center back who has missed all this season as his first game back, and he got dominated. Man, that Iowa defensive line was just dominating the Husky offensive line.
0: -3 rushing yards.
1: You talking about domination? I'm talking about as soon as they hand off to that running back, Bonner, man, there was a defensive lineman, just waiting for him.
0: I thought they were going to take the handoff.
1: Yeah, man, it was just, I couldn't believe it, man. And then you got Elijah Brown, the guy that comes in for DeMond Williams. That guy looks like a straight veteran quarterback. It's like, man, where's this guy been all this time? He was throwing dimes all over the field, getting everybody involved. The ball came out quick out of his, you know, out of, you know, his release. It was just incredible. He was spreading the ball all around and was throwing tight and throwing in tight pockets too, especially that touchdown. Oh man, in the end zone, that quick pass, that little slant, it was like two defenders like around him. He threw right only where a guy could catch it, and it was like, man, where has this guy been? And all of a sudden you hear, okay, he played at Stanford last year, he played a few games towards the end of the season, and yeah, like almost a 300-yard game against North Carolina last year, and I was like, wow, this guy, where has this guy been? And you, like you said, it's, you know, what are they going to do with Jeff Fish is going to do on Friday? I said, man, this guy needs to start on Friday, man, against Purdue.
0: Talking about Elijah Brown.
1: Elijah Brown needs to start. Brown, that's what they call me.
0: What can Brown do for you?
1: Yeah, exactly, because this guy, when you see him, when you saw him coming to the game, you're going to say, oh my God, this guy's going to be a deer in headlights. He's not going to know what's going on. And he came in the game, he was throwing nothing but dimes, man, all over the field. It was like, wow, he was just settled. And it was like, man, okay, even though we got a bad offensive line, I should just get this ball out quick. And you got guys that are freshman wide receivers getting catches all during the game, guys making their first touchdown catches for the year in that game. And it was like, man, it totally changed that whole offense. And it's like, man, you know, DeMond Williams is not going to make those type of passes this guy Elijah Brown was making. And you're talking about quarterback, the Miami quarterback, University of Miami. Well, you better mention one more name that you're not mentioning, JB.
0: Who?
1: Can you say the University of Missouri, Austin Simmons, the freshman lefty?
0: Yeah. Yeah.
1: And you say 11 touchdowns, one interception.
0: Yeah, yeah.
1: You're 5-1. That dude, was, you saw when they played Florida, man, he was, they blew out Florida like they weren't even there. He was throwing dimes all over the field, a left-handed freshman, Austin Simmons. Just remember that name.
0: They're 5-1. Oh, yeah.
1: Yeah, but just, I just wanted to throw that out there, too.
0: I thought you were going to bring up, because I got another one for Mr. JB over there. Let's not sleep on what's going on there in South Bend. CJ Carr is balling right now.
2: I'm not. I said Notre Dame.
0: He's the same. What? He's the same. Same stats as what you were just talking about there, Dre. 11-1 touchdowns to picks.
2: Yeah, still not 15-2 Mensa, and you know what? Only 21 incompletions. But
1: he's related to one of the Cars, isn't he? Car's son, one of the quarterback.
2: I believe
1: from
2: so.
1: Texas, son?
2: Yeah, but Notre Dame. Yeah, they're true. Let's not just gloss over what you started with, because this would never happen if it wasn't the NIL era.
1: Right.
2: The fact that DeMond Williams, if this is true, wanted to come back in the game and left and never returned to the sidelines with his teammates.
1: Right.
2: That's more telling than anything in regards to the relationships in that locker room.
0: I have actually been questioning this, and you know, it's only me speculating on this because and not many do have access to full access to what's going on in that locker room and the relationships that are taking place there between from player to player and player to coach. But one thing that it kind of looked to me, and this is going all the way back to the Apple Cup, that there are some that look like they resent number one. The guy that's wearing number one on his jersey, it looks like there are some guys out there that resent him, whether it's the money he makes, whether it's the decision he tried to make in the offseason, whether it's the favorable treatment that he gets from the coaching staff. It seems like there's a group of guys in that locker room that resent their quarterback.
2: Well, again, that's why I'm saying that's glaring.
0: Yeah,
2: because
1: it would
2: have never happened before 2021.
1: It never would have happened. And then you hear Jed Fish after the game. I forgot to finish. He said after the post game, you know, Jed Fish using all these excuses on why I would beat them. Or you know that they're, I might be paraphrasing a little bit, but he, or you know these guys are 22, 23 years old on that Iowa team, and they've been there, they got very few transfer portal guys, and they've been in the weight room. You see how much bigger and stronger the Big Ten is, the players are, and this and that. I said, leading up to the week, we didn't hear all that. We didn't hear none of that. Well, all of a sudden you lose and you start using okay, well, these guys
0: I didn't want to hear any of that.
2: No one did, and I know exactly what you're talking about, Dre, because I was criticizing him as well when I was listening to that. Because I'm like, wait a minute. So
0: really coming out of his mouth?
2: So none of this is your fault at all. It's now it's because the kids aren't getting in the weight room. That's what it is now?
0: No accountability.
2: First and foremost, the head coach is supposed to make sure that his program is spending the time necessary in the weight room.
0: Well, if there's no accountability, if it doesn't sound like that from the head coach, why would anybody else be accountable?
2: I guarantee you exactly. That you would never hear Don James come out and say, well, you know, those guys were just so much stronger than us, and we need to really work on our nutrition and work on... No, because he was doing that.
1: Exactly. Those guys were in the weight room all the time.
2: So
1: you had track guys. You had guys that ran track in high school that Don James was getting. And after that, so it took that Alabama loss years ago for Don James. How he got beat by Alabama, and all of a sudden that changed his whole way of philosophy of getting football players. Yep. Man, we're getting two or three, four guys that run track and play basketball, football. And next thing you know, man, you guys got guys that were just hungry, that wanted to play for Don James, that just wanted to stay in the weight room, and just wanted to show their skills and every skill set. And that's exactly what they did, man. You saw the Dino Bryant, the Napoleon Kaufmans.
0: Mm-hmm.
1: He was benching 450, 500 pounds back then. And get ready for his senior year, wearing the Darth Vader face mask, wearing number 8. And it was like, man, it was, he was ripped. And
2: well,
1: he was just ready. They were ready to go, man.
2: They were.
1: Like,
2: they,
1: man, you're not going to stop us.
2: I mean, yeah, there was it was pretty... The culture was there. I'll just say it like this to keep it PG or to keep it kind of nice. It was a Gold's Gym culture in that program. I mean, dudes were some were juicing, some weren't, but everybody was lifting, and that
0: where
2: was
0: they socialized.
2: And that was the thing that really kind of got me when I was listening to Jed Fish say that. When you're the head coach and you're saying that your team needs to embrace the weight room,
0: what the hell are you doing in offseason?
2: And they need to embrace nutrition.
1: I feel like that's
2: a coach's job.
1: I was so upset when I heard that post game him talking. I said, man, I tell you, man, this guy is like Larry Suitcase Brown in the NBA. I'm pretty sure he got all his luggage right by that front door, man. And if they lose to Purdue on Friday, I'm guaranteeing it's going to get worse. Because I'm not sure when that next win's going to come. Like I said, it might be Michigan State, but I can't guarantee that because that's on the road after Michigan State.
0: Dre, they have a bye after this week.
1: Right.
0: Okay, and they'll have 5 games left.
2: I'm
0: looking at this schedule, and it's going to be hard for them to get to bowl eligible. That depends who plays, though.
2: If they lose to Purdue, they're not winning another game. They're not winning again this season. If they lose to Purdue, they will not win another game.
1: Yeah, because I saw that Nebraska-Indiana game.
2: Yes.
1: Nebraska should have won that game, and that quarterback stopped running. In that fourth quarter, man, if he would have not took those sacks and if he would have been more escapable, the one they more designed runs for him. They designed runs for him. They did early in the game. The next thing you know, but he could get away. He was getting away from a lot of that pressure early in the game, and then all of a sudden he just stopped and tried to be a drop back quarterback, and he was getting sacked by the Indiana team. But Indiana, man, they found that receiver at the end of that game, man, a couple times, and man, he just broke. He broke like Herman Moore. He broke like Donald Driver. Yes. Broke down the sideline, number 11 for Indiana, that wide receiver. And they'll be coming to town at Husky Stadium. And, it's going to be tough for them. And let me move on to the Seattle Seahawks, because what we saw yesterday was definitely an embarrassment. And like we always say, turnovers belong in a bakery. They don't belong in a game. And we saw all kind of turnovers. I always use that... the terms of trying to catch a fish at the Pike Place Market. Well, I guess they're about to end that this week. No more throwing, catching real fish at the Pike Place Market. You're going to be using fake looking salmon to catch now, because I guess I don't know what happened, but they said that down the Pike Place Market, this is the last week they're going to be able to throw and catch a real fish at the Pike Place Market. But George Halani, he was looking like he was trying to catch a fish or something. And you hear Tom Brady during the broadcast, why is he still holding the ball like that, man? Why is he still holding the ball like, you know, like it's a piece of bread or a loaf of bread or something? I forgot what he was saying, but, man, he was still, even after the fumble, he was still holding the ball loosely, and you know, the broadcast and Tom Brady didn't understand why he was still doing that. But, yeah, they're going to have to. And you talk about a must game that hopefully Zach Charbonnet plays on this Thursday.
0: Yeah.
1: It's going to have to be this Thursday because I know they might be thinking, okay, we can wait 10 days and wait for the Kansas City game on Sunday Night Football, but, man, it's going to have to be maybe this Thursday after what I saw.
0: We've been talking about this for a few weeks now. It seems like this is the perfect landing spot for Zach Charbonnet. You bring him here on the Thursday. You know, the practice window has been open with him for now 2 weeks. You have a couple of extra days for him to go ahead and see how he recovers, how he gets acclimated. It's not just a week, and then go from there. You know, if everything's fine, and you go from there and have him move. It's never been more glaring in regards to when you need him. And I know that KB and I had a conversation on the air and talking about, yeah, you don't want him to be the savior, but if last week didn't tell you with the Joe Mixon this, Joe Mixon not, you know, signing whoever they could off of that, and George Halani barely getting healthy before this game, and what they were doing yesterday with the running game, it's a disaster right now.
2: Yeah.
1: It really is, and it's unfortunate because, you know, we're going to keep on saying that, man, the Sheehy contract and the Kenneth Walker contract, and they're going to come head-to-head pretty soon, man, on that Sunday Night Football game. And we're going to see, we're going to see if it's really hard to see the Seahawks defense giving up so many yards rushing, too, lately. And see Christian McCaffrey, like you said, 5.5 yards to carry, almost 6 yards to carry yesterday, even though it was limited. He didn't have that many carries, but the ones he did have, he was getting a lot of production out of it. And, you know, Mike Evans, that was a big acquisition for the 49ers. You got to give them credit for getting them. And a lot of people thought the Tampa Bay Buccaneers didn't want to give him the money. They thought he was washed up and done, nothing left in the tank. And he was like, man, the 49ers like, yeah, we'll take you. Hey, well, just come on over here. And you saw how big difference he is. And Creek Woolen, I saw him getting burnt already this year.
2: Oh, yeah.
1: When what's-his-name came back for the Rams, Puka Nacua came back, and he was eating them up. That first game back when the Rams went to Philadelphia. And even though Reek Woolen was on him a little bit and, you know, tried to punch the ball out, but he was still catching those balls, Puka Nacua. And, you really would love that height of Reek Woolen in that game yesterday. But, his antics and all his crazy stuff that he's been doing since he was here, they decided to move on from him. But, Josh Jobe was getting ate up yesterday. And it was like, man, are you going to switch up? What are you going to do, man? Because it was getting almost embarrassing to a certain point where they were just throwing. Even though they had three sacks, the Seahawks defense, I thought they didn't bring enough pressure on Brock Purdy, even though he was flush out the pocket a few times here and there. But I thought they were going to bring a lot more pressure. And the offensive line of the Seahawks got dominated, and we didn't talk about that too much. I heard you hit on that, KB, a little bit, but, man, you know, those are all four young cats on the defensive line for the 49ers, and I saw Gray Zabel getting dominated. I saw Abe Lucas getting dominated. I saw Charles Cross getting dominated, all turned all around, especially Gray Zabel. He was getting abused by that defensive line for the 49ers. And it's like, man, come on. And remember when my last call said, I said, you're just going to have to live with Sam Darnold throwing double-digit in picks, man, throughout every year. Because he still hasn't learned his lesson, man, from the Washington game. He just throws the ball, man, right to guys. And it's like, man, come on, man. What are you seeing, man? That ball that Tua threw for the Atlanta, man, that's the kind of balls you see on that pick. That's the kind of balls you see Sam Darnold throw like once or twice a game. And it's like, man, come on. You're gonna have to get better. You're definitely gonna have to get better because you can't be allowed a pick or two a game. And we're gonna have to say, I was gonna ask you guys this question: What comes to the point where we can quit and stop saying, "Well, Sam Darnold won us a Super Bowl last year. Give him a break. Give him a break. He won us a Super Bowl. So quit getting on Sam Darnold." I'm hearing that a lot all the time, and I'm like, man, come on, this is a new season. That Super Bowl, yes, we went to the Super Bowl, but remember, Sam Darnold didn't play that great in that Super Bowl that we had, and we saw a similar situation a little bit to a certain extent yesterday. We had Jason Myers taking 5 field goals again.
2: Yeah, well, I'll say this with Sam Darnold, when they went on their Super Bowl run, they didn't turn the ball over.
1: Right.
2: So. There's your correlation. That's your correlation right there, okay? They didn't turn the ball over. They went all the way through the playoffs and won the Super Bowl. And so with this, and I'm going to use something that's not numbers-based because everybody wants to talk about numbers. Numbers, that's the only, all that stuff, numbers. Well, sometimes you have to use your eyes. Sometimes you also have to know that momentum doesn't have a measurement. And when you throw interceptions to start drives in both halves of a football game, that's a momentum swinger.
1: Yeah.
2: You can't even get going because you turn the ball over on the first possession of each half.
3: Yeah, that just lets
2: And you're behind the eight ball once again.
3: It lets all the sail out your wins. The wind out your sail is what I meant to say. Yeah, what I'm looking at when you take a look at the this Darnold situation. Yeah, you say it has nothing to do with numbers, KB, but I'll put this number out there for you. There's a $33 million option on this contract after this season for next season, and so that's the number that John Schneider's looking at. And what Sam Darnold needs to be looking at because he can make this money. I mean, that's 5 turnovers in the last 3 games that he. And I'm not hearing the same things that you're hearing, Dre, in regards.
1: Really?
3: No, I'm hearing more. I keep getting it. You know, put Drew Lock in.
1: Oh yeah, that's true.
3: You know that. Yeah, you know, just put Drew, but not just these.
1: I'm hearing the backlash where the people that are saying putting Drew Lock in. I'm hearing the backlash of other people saying, "Come on, man, why are you guys getting on Sam Darnold? Because he won us a Super Bowl. You guys say this is the guy that won us a Super Bowl last year. I'm sure, everybody knows the most famous guy on the football team is the backup quarterback. We all know that, but
3: that equity only lasts so long, though. I mean, that's fine. That's an argument. That's something that we would have talked about even last week, but really the first week he came back, you know, against Washington, it's like, oh, okay, no, you know, but yesterday, like what KB's talking about, yeah, that equity's done because what's the motto for Mike McDonald this season? Run it forward.
1: Yep.
3: Okay, we're not talking about last year anymore.
1: Exactly. Nope.
3: And if you take a look where the Seattle Seahawks stand versus the rest of the league, they got work to do.
1: They do, and you're lucky that I think the best defensive player on Denver is not going to be playing on Thursday.
3: Well, good.
2: I'm not saying that Sam Darnold necessarily needs to be benched.
3: No, but he keeps playing like this. He's going.
2: Yeah, no. What I am saying is that there is a quarterback on this roster who played 2 games and has 0 interceptions.
3: Yeah.
2: Sam Darnold has played 3 games and has 5.
1: Yeah, with 7 touchdowns, yeah, and completing 64% of his passes, I believe, and it's very concerning. This is a must-win game on Thursday. There ain't no ifs, ands, or buts about it. You must win this game on Thursday. I said in this 2-game stretch, they're going to have to at least get a split. Yeah, okay, you already lost to the 49ers. You better win on Thursday. There ain't no ifs, ands, or buts. I think Patrick Surtain is hurt. He's probably not going to play on Thursday, but we'll see, but I think he's out for Thursday's game. And you definitely got a break on that. You had a break during the game yesterday, too. You got Greenlaw getting kicked out of the game. You got Debo Samuels, you know, pulling up lame, fumbling the ball. And you didn't take advantage of that as well, man. You're kicking field goals throughout the whole game. You got to convert these into touchdowns. And I know, KB, you said, well, you have a great defense like the Seattle Seahawks. you should shut them down and not allow the 49ers to score a touchdown. Well, those are momentum swings. Your defense just got off the field, and all of a sudden, the next play or two, all of a sudden, your running back fumbling the football.
2: Yeah,
1: They don't get a breather. And all of a sudden, they're back onto the field like, oh, man, we just got to the sidelines. What happened here? And Emmanuel Wilson is averaging 3.4 yards a carry, and the biggest thing for the Seattle Seahawks offense is not only the fumbles and the picks, but they cannot convert on third down, period, this year. And you saw going into the game yesterday that the 49ers were 58% on converting third down, number one in the NFL.
2: Yeah, no, I know those were momentum swingers. And especially when you talk about the first drive of each half, where in the first half you can't even get offense started, and then the second half you defer the coin toss so that you can get the ball in the second half. What difference does it make that you get the ball if you're going to give it right back to him on the third play?
3: Okay, so let me take it one step further. Three out of the last four halves, you get this crowd has been all the lathered up and whatnot. They're ready for the 12s. Yeah, they got the raising the 12th man flag and whatnot. Let's not forget he started the first throw of the game last week was an interception.
1: Yes. I know.
3: It's so like three of the last four first drives of the half have been an interception.
2: Mm-hmm.
1: It's almost getting embarrassing. Almost getting to the embarrassing point where you're going to have to start. You hear about Drew Lock. He, like you said, man, JV, you hear that Drew Lock. Hey, you got zero interceptions. And, and we just talked about DeMond Williams. So guess what? Last Friday, who won the time of possession? The Washington Huskies, I think, 29. All because of Elijah Brown, because of the quarterback that came in for the Washington Huskies. They were 7-for-18 on third down of the Washington Huskies on Friday. Why? Because of Elijah Brown, not because of DeMond Williams. This is all Elijah Brown, and that's why they won the time of possession, without a doubt. So if you're gonna have still having problems, you're the Seattle Seahawks on third down, and you can't convert them. And you lose on Thursday against the Denver Broncos? Well, guess what? I think let's say Sam Darnold throws two picks before halftime. What a homecoming.
3: On Thursday?
1: A homecoming. Coming back. I just spoke about the University of Missouri, JBKV. Didn't I just talk about Austin Simmons?
2: Mm-hmm.
1: Well, guess what? How about another former University of Missouri quarterback coming back home to play against the Denver Broncos? Can you say?
2: Yeah.
1: Drew Lock. The Loch Ness Monster is all of a sudden starting the third quarter for the Seattle Seahawks because Sam Darnold threw two or three picks by halftime, which hopefully that doesn't happen. But if he starts throwing two picks, he throws two picks before halftime, I think you got to make a quarterback change.
3: I don't disagree.
2: I don't either. Real quick before you go, Dre, I got to ask you, are the umpires trying to get the L.A. Dodgers back to the World Series or what?
1: Well, I hope not
2: I asked because I want to know if Dre knows the definite of what a balk is.
1: He got to come to a full stop. The pitcher has to come to a full stop. When he has his foot on the rubber and he comes to a full stop, a lot of times they freeze. They try to freeze up a guy that's on first base, and that freezes him from trying to steal. But if you don't come to a full stop with your glove in the ball, you don't come to a full stop, and that's considered a balk.
2: So why did they? What was the deal with Mizorowski?
1: Well, he didn't come. It looked like he didn't come to a full stop.
2: He stepped off the rubber.
1: Yeah, well, he stepped off the rubber. That's different, though. But it looked like he was bringing the ball down and came off the rubber real quick. It was kind of weird. I don't know, man.
2: But then they had but then you have a Dodgers player who's on the rubber and makes a motion towards the plate, but they're going to sit there and say, oh, well, his foot was at an angle, so he was actually not motioning towards the plate. That was as much of a balk as I've ever seen.
1: Yeah,
2: and they didn't call that one.
1: Yeah, but I did call a long time ago, a few months ago. Remember when the New York Knicks won the NBA Finals? I said Jalen Brunson is a baseball player that you have to put in that same category as Jalen Brunson. And he's short, but carries a big stick. You know that player I was naming? I said Jose Ramirez, the lead guard, is the third baseman. He's only 5'8", and you saw what he did. Yeah. He brought them back from the dead against the White Sox, and they won 3 in a row. And it's going to be a good series against Tampa Bay. We'll see what happens. Roll payrolls, making things happen.
3: No, it ain't. Tampa Bay. All the way.
2: What? Man, I told
1: you. Low payroll. Tampa Bay's got a low payroll.
3: I think you probably want it to be a good series. Tampa Bay's going to roll them.
2: Someone tried to clown me yesterday because I said that I was rooting for the Brewers, and they were like, well, you might as well root for the Oklahoma City Thunder. And my response was, I was not alive then. I know nothing of that. Okay? Them taking the Pilots or whatever, whatnot. So
1: I watched them in the Kingdom. Watched the Brewers, the old Brewers, and they were in the American League back in the day. So I date myself again. I saw Cecil Cooper, Jim Gantner, Ted Simmons, Paul Molitor, Gorman Thomas before he became a Mariner. Yeah, all of them in the Kingdom back in the day. They had a squad back in the day.
2: But my point is that the Brewers aren't the Thunder. That's not, they're, those are different, right?
1: Yeah.
2: Okay.
3: Yeah, that's what it, and I look at Raiders fans, and that's the difference. They didn't change their mascot name.
2: Whoa.
1: Yeah.
2: No, they didn't.
3: That's you want to talk about the most mobile of mobile franchises? It's the Raiders.
1: Yeah.
3: And they keep their fan base. They definitely keep their fan base on. That's an interesting study there.
2: Everybody in L.A. still wearing Raiders jackets. So,
3: in Vegas and Oakland. All right, Dre, last shout-outs, my man, quickly.
1: Oh, we have a shout-out. Rest in peace, Freddie Jackson. Who made his first album in that studio on 47th and Broadway in New York City a few years later. And he made his debut album on 47th and Broadway in New York City. And a few years later, another guy made his debut album on 47th and Broadway in New York City, and his name was Al B. Sure, the same studio. And both of them had number one hit songs out of their first debut albums. Freddie Jackson, You Are My Lady, and Al B. Sure, Night and Day. And I want to congratulate you guys on your 24-year anniversary as well. And thanks for having me, and always have a better one than me. Always.
3: Thank you, sir. Appreciate that. That's the D, the R, the E. Dre 206 checking in and out here on the Realest Sports Talk Show in the Northwest. 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Those are the hotlines. We're back with the fourth quarter here on Game Time. 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

0: Southwest Game Time Sports Talk, brought to you weekday afternoons from 1 till 3. With a shout out to Mount Zion, as the Mount Zion family is getting ready to reconnect. They're coming back to the airwaves this Sunday, October 18th at 11 a.m. on 1420 KRIZ and on 1620 KYIZ. They, of course, had a great time. Michael Eric Dyson. But they are inviting you to come experience the fellowship, the word, and the community at Mount Zion, 1634 Reverend Dr. S. McKinney Avenue in Seattle, the corner of 19th and Madison. But beginning this Sunday and every Sunday thereafter, October 18th, Mount Zion will be on the air at 11 a.m. on 1420 KRIZ and 1620 KYIZ, where everyone is welcome. KB, I heard that you got a chance to meet good old Mr. Dyson there now.
1: Yeah, you know, him and I, we had to basically...
0: Oh, chop it up?
1: Yeah,
0: Big P.
1: Well, we talked about how we light-skinned brothers have been trying to make this comeback for like 30, 40 years now.
0: Jesus, peace.
1: I started this fight when my hair was black and that's
2: never mind.
0: Wow.
1: But it was a great service there by Dr. Michael Eric Dyson. One of those people I've always wanted to meet and conversate with ever since I was a growing adult, I'd say, in my early 20s.
0: Growing adult.
1: My early 20s. And he was, he had come to speak at Morehouse one time, and I was like, I really like that brother. That brother know what he's talking about. Mm-hmm. And I always used to say that him and Dr. Cornel West are walking thesauruses.
0: Yeah.
1: Like they will say a sentence that has 9 words in it that you will have to look up.
0: Yeah, definitely.
1: You will have to look them up. Yeah. It was great. It was great.
0: Yeah, he got a vocab bag and he got bars, so definitely with that. So good time at all looking at it. A couple of things. Speaking of vocab, KB, Sarkisian says that the word Manning is the reason why his quarterback is getting criticized so much. That's also a name. He defended the quarterback.
1: There you go.
0: He suggested that the famous name on the back of his jersey is leading to greater scrutiny. As we know, he is the grandson of former NFL quarterback Archie Manning, the nephew of Super Bowl winners Eli and Peyton, and he threw 2 costly interceptions in the fourth quarter of the Longhorns' 27-24 loss to Oklahoma on Saturday. The first one was returned 42 yards for a pick 6 by Peyton Bowen. That's messed up when you get pick 6 by somebody named Peyton. Sure, we'll hear about that. The second game, it came with 19 seconds left in regulation. Setting up Tate Sandals, game-winning 47-yard field goal on the play. This is what Sarkisian had to say. Quote, I think if you took the name off the back of his jersey and you said, here's Joe Smith playing quarterback at the University of Texas, and here's a guy who's beaten 4 top 10 ranked teams in his last 13 starts, we'd be praising the guy. But the expectations are high for him, and he understands that. The expectations are high for all of us. So we got to put our nose back on the ground and get back to work. So thoughts about the fact that the Manning on the back of his jersey.
1: Pack him up, B. Pack him all the way up.
0: Pack him up.
1: Pack him up, man. I'm so sick of this, like because the double-edged excuse that you're throwing out there, Steve Sarkisian, is, well, also the name on the back of his jersey is the reason why he has the highest NIL deal in the nation.
0: Mm-hmm.
1: The name on the back of his jersey is the reason why he was the number one recruit that you nabbed up coming out of high school.
0: Well, doesn't high NILs get you a lot of expectations, a lot of scrutiny?
1: Yeah, but that's what I'm saying. The name on the back of his jersey is the reason why for the last 2 years now he's been projected as the number one overall pick coming out of the draft, even though he hadn't done anything to prove that he's the number one overall pick coming out of the draft.
0: And I think it's also why he was labeled overrated before anybody really got a chance to see him play.
1: Because the guy threw 6 passes and was rated the top quarterback returning to college.
0: What do you mean?
1: Last season, when he was...
0: No, you mean 2 seasons ago.
1: 2 seasons ago, when he was starting, or whatever it was, when he hadn't started a game yet because he was playing behind Quinn Ewers,
0: yeah,
1: had thrown six passes the previous season.
0: Yeah, but that's
1: and was rated the top rated quarterback coming into that season. That's never happened before.
0: I don't. Well, maybe six, maybe not. But college football is all about projections. So, you know, talking about preseason stuff, Heisman Trophy.
1: You had guys coming back that had full seasons.
0: Okay.
1: That were Heisman candidates.
0: Yeah. Yeah.
1: I mean, you had the I think that year, was that the year Cam Ward was taken number one? I think that was the year. And Shedeur Sanders and all that stuff. Cam Ward had a much more lucrative, I guess you could say, a much more successful career at Washington State transferring to Miami than Arch did coming back to Texas. So, I mean, that's the only reason I'm saying pack him up is because you're going to sit up there and say that the criticism is because of his name, but you won't acknowledge that the praise he gets.
0: No, I think he did that. He said, but the expectations are high for him, and he understands that. He said that directly after saying that if you took the name off the back of his jersey, he said, here's Joe Smith playing quarterback at the University of Texas, and here's a guy who's beaten four top 10 ranked teams in his last 13 starts, we'd be praising the guy. But the expectations are high for him, and he understands that.
1: Yeah, I don't think that that if his name is quarterback Joe Smith, that he's not that
0: yeah, it doesn't come with all the fanfare.
1: Yeah.
0: It doesn't come with the NIL.
1: He doesn't come with the NIL, doesn't come with the Heisman projection.
0: Everything that you were talking about does not happen. So it's absolutely true. But with great power comes great responsibility, right?
1: Yeah.
0: And that comes with the name. So, I mean, the two things can be true. Because we're not looking at this cat through the same lens without looking at the fact that that's the nephew of Eli and of course,
1: Peyton. I would love to look at him through a different lens. I wish that people wouldn't just keep continuously bring up the fact that his name is Manning. And the reason why I criticize him is because he's not that good.
0: He's not as good as his expectations have him. And his expectations are only there because of his last name.
1: Yeah, and I guess that's my point. And I don't want to seem like I'm hating saying that he's not that good. He's good. What I mean is that he's just as good as any other college football quarterback that I've seen in the last 30 years.
0: He doesn't hit the hype.
1: It doesn't jump off the screen. Tim Tebow jumped off the screen more than Arch Manning does, and he couldn't throw a lick.
0: If this cat had the skills at the quarterback position that we saw in LeBron James coming out of high school when he was the number one overall pick projected to be,
1: mm-hmm,
0: nobody knew who LeBron James was. There was no legacy name on him.
1: Yeah, James that was playing in the league before. No.
0: No. What about Tyrone Bixby?
1: Yeah, there was that guy.
0: Okay, yeah.
1: But and he had all the hype. All the hype.
0: Because
1: of what he accomplished.
0: Because of what people saw.
1: Yeah, not because his
0: the name.
1: Yeah.
0: So there's a lot of truth to it.
1: But then again, Bronny got the same treatment as Arch.
0: Yes. Probably worse.
1: So, yeah.
0: But nobody was saying Bronny was the number one pick. But people were saying, well, that's the reason why he was on the McDonald's All-American team. And nobody would have ever gotten, he would have never got drafted in the second round if he was that. I mean, nobody was saying he was going to be the number one, player in the draft. But it'll be interesting to see, of course, what definitely does happen there with that. Catavius Caldwell-Pope, speaking of LeBron James, he says that team chemistry is going to be the key to their success. He's saying our chemistry is going to be the biggest part of us liking each other, being able to be around each other and have fun on and off the court. So is that an indictment?
1: Yes, he's already telling that. And I saw this during the preseason game, and
0: was it the body language of Joel Embiid that you mentioned?
1: No, I'm gonna tell you like this.
0: Okay. as close.
1: I don't see if Joel Embiid is going to be Joel Embiid, and meaning that if he's going to be the Joel Embiid that we all have seen over the last couple of years.
0: Over the last couple.
1: Jaylen Brown and LeBron James aren't going for that.
0: No.
1: And Joel Embiid might, well, I don't even know if there's even a market for him. But he might get traded.
0: Pout his way out of Philly?
1: He might get traded. Or if he doesn't get traded and he stays in Philly, I see that as a problem. I see his lack of effort, his lack of work ethic, and basically just wanting to be out there because he gets paid $30 million, $40 million, or $100 million, whatever it is that he gets. That's really the only reason. Yeah, I mean, I don't know if you saw the same preseason game that I saw.
0: No, I know what you're talking about. I saw that, and I just wondered, am I looking too much into it? I think a lot of that had to do with some of the reports that were coming out, the misreporting. Mike Breen had, you know, he came on the telecast and was talking about LeBron and Joel Embiid's relationship, and he had to come back the next day and rescind it. He was telling a story that he had heard from a so-called reliable source about how LeBron is, you know, demanding and this and that, you know, in regards to Embiid and everybody else, and he had to come back and rescind what he had said.
1: Oh well,
0: that probably had to do more with LeBron and his peoples,
1: mm-hmm.
0: and trying to. I don't know, but that's gonna be. Yeah, I think you're right. I think that's a drama that's playing out before our eyes. That's worth keeping an eye on.
1: Because he obviously, Joel Embiid. I mean, when I say he's not changing his stripes.
0: No.
1: Whereas you saw other people.
0: Didn't we see the beginning of that last year though? Because you know after. Once Tyrese Maxey and Edgecombe started doing their thing, then he saw Joel Embiid when he came up. Well, I got to do something when he came back because they were basically put. You could see basically the baton being passed that Maxey was basically assuming the leadership or the star role on that team. He was the face of the future.
1: Oh yeah.
0: Whereas Joel Embiid had pretty much ran his course. Then you realize that Joel Embiid was vital in their defeat of the Celtics because of the Celtics' lack of a big man and what Embiid was able to expose against them.
1: Yeah, for me, I'm sick and tired of hearing over and over and over and over and over and over again about, well, if he could just stay healthy. When he's in shape and when he's healthy, he's the best big man in the game. No, he isn't.
0: I agree.
1: No, he isn't.

0: has been as successful
1: taking his dap back. So we basically took our dap back from Joel Embiid. We were like, yeah, they got that one wrong.
0: Yep, just like MVP. I don't see Steve Nash as a 2-time MVP. I see Kobe as Kobe's got one and Steve Nash has two. I flip them.
1: Flip them for real.
0: In my eyes, I flip them. Kobe should have two and Steve Nash should have one. And just like with Joel Embiid, it's like
1: that MVP
0: belonged to Jokic.
1: Yep.
0: Jokic should have four.
1: Yep. I agree.
0: And the other thing, like I said, and I saw Jokic because I think he was walking in or watching, maybe it was a WNBA game, WNBA playoff game or something like that. I'm not sure. And there were rumors and reports about how much more in shape he's in right now compared to where he was this time last year. Nikola Jokic. Nikola
1: Jokic, okay. This time this year and compared to last year? This time? Okay.
0: And I saw him walking in and going to sit down at a WNBA playoff game. You know, everybody got their cameras out, so they got to, you know, mm-hmm. film him. Yes, he did lose some weight. He looks a lot more like a football player than a professional wrestler like he used to. I guess more like his brothers were the ones that looked more like professional wrestlers. But he was starting to look a lot closer to his brothers than he was looking to, you know. So, I don't know what that means because...
1: You haven't seen him play in a preseason game yet?
0: Who, Nikola Jokic?
1: Yeah.
0: No, I didn't.
1: I did. I saw,
0: that behind the back. I didn't see him play the game. I saw that behind the back pass he threw down the baseline.
1: So you couldn't tell right there that he looked different?
0: Oh, yeah, no, I could. I could. But I'm just saying I saw that before. Because
1: talking about a WNBA game.
0: I saw him walking in. No, yeah, with street clothes. He came in with that sweatsuit on. You know, I think it was Gucci. Might have been Gucci or something. He had a nice sweatsuit. It might have been a Gucci. I don't know. But it was a nice sweatsuit. And you can tell that he was, what's the term? Svelte?
1: Oh, see? Got to say that. Svelte.
2: Get the same thing at Walmart for $5.95.
1: No, that's Gookie.
0: Somebody says Moochie. It's that type of thing, that type of work ethic. So someone like Jokic, who probably did hear all the criticisms about, like, you're out of shape, you're carrying too much weight, you could be all this much better if you were to, you know, shave some of them pounds off, right? Clear some of that baby fat.
1: Mm-hmm.
0: And look at somebody like Giannis Antetokounmpo. Okay, that dude still can't shoot, but you know why he's one of the best players in the NBA? Work ethic.
1: Mm-hmm.
0: This guy took his physical gifts, added work ethic, and that made him become one of the best players in the league. Like I said, he still can't shoot or dribble, but he's an MVP candidate because he's got more work ethic. Why do you think LeBron James can play at 42 years old right now? He's got more work ethic than 90% of the cats in this league.
1: Well, the greats normally do. The greats mm-hmm. normally, they take their skills and then they apply themselves to it, and then that's what elevates them and above everybody else.
0: Joel Embiid is not one of them greats.
1: No, nobody ever accused him of being that.
0: Okay. Just wanted to clear that up.
1: Not accused.
0: Just wanted to clear that up.
1: Then. Yeah, because if that happened, I'll recuse you. I recuse my dap.
0: Mm-hmm.
1: Vicky's like, how is
0: reverse it. Send it back to me.
1: Today, years old, when I found out about taking back daps. Mm-hmm.
0: Put that return address on that dap. Send it right back.
1: Big P, you know there's a lot of people you want to take your dap back from. So, hey, we'll leave that behind the scenes, right? Looking at that. Hey, before we get on out of here, KB, definitely have a 5:15 first kickoff or game time.
0: Ooh.
1: There for the Bills and the Rams.
0: I got the Bills, right?
1: As I take a look at KB.
0: And you got the Rams. I think you have the Rams and I have the Bills.
1: You have the Bills, I have the Rams.
0: Okay.
1: Definitely look at that. So, we'll look at that. It's a 5 o'clock first pitch for, of course, the other. We'll be back Tuesday here on Game Time.
0: Ooh. KYIZ Renton, Seattle. KBMS Vancouver, Portland. 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

0: is going hell.
1: You gotta make her say my name one time here.
2: Ladies and gentlemen, put your hands together for DL Hughley.
1: Happy birthday to Hugh Jackman. Happy birthday to Erica Dixon from Love and Hip Hop. Happy birthday to Kirk Cameron. Happy birthday to Charlie Ward, who was a great football player, yep, but never got drafted in the NFL, played a long time with the New York Jets. Yep. He won the Heisman, didn't he?
3: Yes, he did.
1: Happy birthday to Aaron McKee. Happy birthday to Chris Wallace from the news. Happy birthday to Marshall T. Polk. Not to be confused with Marshall Falk. They're two different dudes.
4: Marcus, actually.
3: Yeah, I was going to say.
1: Marcus. Oh, well.
3: Marcus and Marshall.
4: Happy birthday. Right guy. Happy birthday.
1: Christopher Wallace is speaking small.
4: Yeah.
1: Happy birthday to, posthumously, of course, to the one and only Dick Gregory. Happy birthday to Melvin Franklin from the Temptations. There were so many of them.
4: Merry Christmas.
1: Yeah. Happy birthday to Dusty Rhodes, the wrestler. And, of course, happy birthday to Luciani. There's a famous story about Aretha Franklin and Luciani.
3: Yes. Mm-hmm.
1: You know what it is?
3: I do.
1: What is it?
3: He got sick, and they called her at the last minute to sing. I don't remember. It was a song, not in English.
1: Not a song.
3: An opera.
1: But what was it?
3: I don't know.
1: An aria.
3: Okay.
1: Well. And they take years to learn.
3: And she learned it quickly and came right
1: she's
3: over.
1: Like, she's like, give me some French dressing.
3: Yeah. And she was like, I'll be over there in a minute.
1: And had house.
3: She sure did and killed it.
1: This is my favorite Aretha. And she told the story before she finishes it. So she booked me for a Christmas party at her house in Detroit, right? And it was only like 15 people, so I had to do two sets, right? Paid me more money than I'd ever made at that time. And so I did the first set, and the same people were there, so I had to think of something else to do. So we were eating, and they said, you gonna sing for us, Miss Reeve? Might have been 20 people. Said, I'm not singing an MF. You better tell that over there to sing.
3: She sure did.
1: You better tell that to say to tell some jokes and start pumping. And I walked away. And she didn't want nobody in the house, no way. I said, you remember that? She did. It was the greatest one of the, and she sang.
3: And she said it unapologetic. She's like, yeah, I told you to do it.
1: And then after that, she told the people, I want French dressing. Remember that?
3: He said, hold on, DL. That's not French dressing. Don't come back without it.
1: Yes.
3: Now, what was we talking about? I was like, wow, that's the queen.
1: And I could just see her pulling a pack of clues out of her bra. All right, we got a great show lined up for you. Of course, we got 90 seconds to 90 hits with DJ Lucci. I'm going to have a little note from

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1: Well, you know, a couple of weeks ago, I don't even think it's been that long ago, you know how social media was going in on Jasmine Guy and how she's aged and the change in her looks. Well, they've got a new target, and she goes by the name of Susan Dell. I don't know if you guys saw her. You know,
2: oh, my God.
0: She looked like that lady on Weapons. Have you seen Weapons?
1: Mm. Yeah. Have you seen that lady? Compared her to Annabelle,
2: yeah,
1: the doll.
0: Yeah, she looked... Look up the character on Weapons.
1: Okay, let me look it up real fast.
0: Look up the
1: what
0: character.
1: What was the character's name?
0: She was like the lady. She was the main, the protagonist on Weapons. She was the old lady.
1: That's it. You know what? I did see that movie, and you're absolutely right.
0: She is just like that lady from Weapons.
2: Look a little bit like Jigsaw.
1: Right. Yeah, she does look bad. And people are really giving her the blues. They're like, you know, and you know, think about it. They've been some huge supporters of Trump. Like $6.25 billion that is supposed to be a part of this whole thing going to, you know, the kids and all that stuff, you know, who, all, by the way, don't get the opportunity to sign up. Your children are automatically signed up. But, you know, standing next to Trump in the White House and putting her hand on his shoulder and all that, it just all looks so wicked. And listening to the way she spoke, it was so alienish. I was like, what happened to this chick? And then they show all of these pictures, these side-by-sides of like the before and the after and, you know, how she looks now. I don't know what's going on.
2: All them Trump chicks are like that, man. You see the before and after.
1: True.
2: I'm like, what the hell?
3: Evil burn you out.
1: It does burn you out. And speaking of evil, that's the other thing that's trending. This hurt my heart so bad. And this involves a family, a foster family, who now has to pay these children that were enslaved and abused and treated horribly by this foster family. Now, this story came to light back in 2023. Neighbors reported that they had seen these siblings that were 14 and 16 years old who had been locked inside a shed of their adoptive family's home. And so a deputy showed up. And they found these children basically living in squalor, like inadequate food, there, you know, no sanitation. They were being forced, you know, to work, and they were confined. It's just horrible. They were sleeping on the floor. A bucket was serving as just a horrible, horrendous situation. And it's five black children that were treated this way. They were all housed together in the same thing. And now the money is going to help a lot. But what a horrible thing to happen to children. Certainly any children, whether adopted or not. This hurt my heart.
2: Yeah.
1: It really did.
0: Sad.
1: It really did. But that's what's strong. Mm.
0: Alright, coming up, got a little note from the GED section. That's up in 15 minutes to D.L. Hughley Show.
4: 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And now we're kicking your week off the right way. Right here on the D.L. Hughley Show.
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1: When I first heard of Chunky Monkey, it was racist to me. But it's one of those things that's so delicious, it could have said damn on the box and I still got it.
2: It is so good, you can open the lid and go, can I get some extra dark chocolate?
0: It's the DL Hughley Show. And we're back.

It's a fairly common refrain. Well, Trump will say something, we will hear him say it, or we will see him do it, and everybody else will tell us we didn't hear or see what we just saw. Case in point, the President of the United States of America in a rally, although I don't know who he's helping. This is supposed to be a few weeks, the final dash toward the election, the midterm election. He is out on the stump, allegedly trying to help Republicans, but doing anything but. But in his speech, he talked about letting Iran bomb California, bomb San Diego or Los Angeles. Everybody heard what he said. Everybody heard what he said. Just like everybody saw what happened on January 6th. Everybody saw what happened in Charlottesville. Everybody saw and heard what happened when he depicted the Obamas as apes. But what seems to happen is the people who are in his camp are so determined, they're so sycophantish that they want us to be as brainwashed as they are. Well, he didn't say that, and he didn't mean that. Isn't it ironic for a man that everybody loves the way he speaks and how he speaks so real and how he says what's on his mind? You always have to interpret what's on his mind. Donald Trump clearly talked about a foreign country killing 20 million Americans. In any iteration, that would be horrible. In any iteration. It doesn't matter how you configure that statement. No leader of a country should talk about his countrymen dying at the hands of a foreign power in a joke, in a sense, at all. At all. California, whether people like this or not, is a state in this union. As a matter of fact, if it were not for California, this would cease to be a union. It's the fourth largest economy in the world with two of the largest cities in the country. Number two and number, I think, 17. Largest cities in the country. Some of the wealthiest people on the face of the earth live there, and a lot of them are his followers. A lot of them believe in him. And every so often, he will do something that's so unprecedented that people will do one or two things. They'll pretend like he didn't say what we heard him say, or they didn't see it. In any iteration, there is no excuse or reason or purpose of saying of a leader of a country, talk about his countrymen dying at the hands of another country. And even if that were to have happened, how would that lower your gas prices? How would that lower the price of food? How would anything good happen to himself? And you know who's worse? Those idiots who laughed and clapped along with him. And it is true. He also said he could kill somebody on Fifth Avenue and not lose support. And that is what we are. Just because you don't like to see what he said, just because you don't like that not what he said, don't mean we do. He could kill somebody on Fifth Avenue and he wouldn't lose support. He could talk about killing 20 million people and he wouldn't lose support. No leader anywhere would ever do what he's done. And if you call yourself the leader of this nation, if you call yourself a president, there are things you should never say that you should shape your lips to say. It's insane. And every time somebody will make excuses, he didn't say what you think he said. Whatever way you interpret that, it is very unpresidential. But what do you expect from a dude who should have never been president? That's all I know from the GED section. It's the D.L. Hughley Show.

0: Jazzy report on the D.L. 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
1: The Justice Department has launched an investigation into TV networks for temporarily halting pool coverage of Trump. I'm not going to call it President Trump. Anyway, the DOJ confirmed that an antitrust probe into Fox News, CNN, ABC, CBS, and NBC is underway. The networks have been ordered to turn over communications and records about their White House pool arrangement. Yeah, there you go.
2: So right now they're attacking every news company. And Ilhan Omar, right?
1: Yeah, absolutely.
2: Right.
1: So, accused her of crimes and whatnot.
2: I think that it is indicative of where we are. None of this blowing up the state of California. I mean, blowing up cities in California.
1: Yeah.
2: Having the ICE raid a sitting congressman, saying that Tallarico was in a mental institution for 13 days.
1: Yes.
2: And then attacking all of the news organizations, having them, is not one of those things will help your life get any better. This is a desperate man who knows that this whole thing is falling apart. And rather than, and he could have really just worked hard for the job. He's working harder to keep a job he's not doing than he is running. Tell me what you're going to do. Don't tell me, I mean, all of these people who are supporters of him cannot tell you how their lives are substantially better. They can't tell you that.
1: Well, that's because he has no
2: idea what they're doing.
1: No, not at all. And has no care to actually work. He doesn't want to do that.
2: Everything they're doing is for us. Like, what did you think would happen when a game show host was president? They always think, we'll have sweeps weeks. We'll just have a live execution.
1: Mm-hmm. Why not?
2: You know, Jesus was executed. Like, what is it? Right?
1: He was.
2: Yeah. Wasn't that public execution? Mm-hmm. Yeah. And y'all wear that necklace. Y'all wear that one around your neck, don't you?
1: Mm-hmm.
2: They do?
1: Mm-hmm. Well, according to the CDC, cases, now this threw me for a loop, cases of sexually transmitted diarrhea.
2: I've heard of that.
1: These cases have soared across the U.S., and the infections are growing more resistant to treatment every day. It's called shingalia.
3: Mm.
1: Shigella is a highly contagious bacteria that can cause diarrhea, fever, and stomach pain, and it spreads through fecal oral contact, contaminated food or water, and sexual contact. Now, most of the patients were adult men.
4: Mm. Mm.
1: So
4: bet you won't eat it like groceries now.
1: Yeah.
3: I ain't laying with shingles.
1: That's disgusting.
2: Last year?
1: Exploding diarrhea.
2: Remember the foods had explosive.
1: That's what I'm talking about. Yeah.
2: And then last year, remember they had that that thing that you got from Shellfish Together, right? I got that twice.
1: Mm-hmm.
2: Wow.
1: Did you say you got it twice?
2: Yeah, remember when I had I really had it.
1: It's not like it. Like Listeria. Mm-hmm.
2: I didn't have diphtheria, but mm-hmm. I had Listeria.
1: Yeah.
2: And I had
3: Ebola,
2: I've had Ebola.
1: Yeah.
2: I've had West Nile fever.
1: Yeah. Yeah.
3: Of course.
1: What about the one that turns your head like a football? Did you have that one too?
2: No, that's the one. You can only get that when you're a kid. Remember that?
4: The Zika virus.
1: The Zika virus.
3: Come
2: on, man.
1: Yeah.
3: Did you have
2: Peyronie's
3: disease?
1: The banana.
2: The Zika virus with the little head of kids, huh?
1: Yeah, little football head.
2: Yeah. Look like maybe to a witch doctor.
1: You know what? Stop. What's enough?
2: You know, a shrunken head.
1: We've gone too far.
3: Yeah.
1: We've gone too far.
2: Yikes.
3: All that from a mosquito.
2: We get withdrawal. We call it Monday, Ronnie Sparks. So we're going to help him with the 90-90 mix. 90 seconds of 90 hits with DJ Lucci. That's coming up in 6 minutes on the D.L. Hughley Show.
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0: is a thought train. I mean, the whole crew is just crazy. 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I really respect him.
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0: is the D.L. Hughley Show, the 2026 edition. Remember, if you were going to be in Philadelphia, Junius, where are we at in Philadelphia?
1: Junius, what venue are we going to be at in Philadelphia?
0: The venue in Philadelphia.
2: At the Routier spot. Where else would you be?
0: We'll be in Philadelphia this Friday. I'm going to do The View Wednesday.
2: Oh, wow.
0: So
2: we'll be at the time.
0: I sure will.
3: Miller Theater.
0: Where's it at?
3: The Miller Theater.
0: The Miller Theater. So Don Lemon and I there at the Miller Theater this Friday.
2: Theater.
0: All right, coming up this side, we got one Voice Jeopardy plus my school of real good book learning. It is the D.L. Hughley Show.

0: That was Tim's What You Need. He is back this time with One Boy's Jeopardy. Welcome the Militant Man, Jamal Kingsley.
1: Hello, my brothers and sisters. This is Jamal Kingsley, the Militant Man, here hosting another exciting episode of One Voyage Jeopardy. Our contestants today, H&IC around here, my man, Big Chris. I won't give you your last name. You trying to be anonymous?
2: Of course.
1: And my girl, Shawnee Scott.
3: Hey.
1: You hear on the radio.
3: Yeah.
1: You see on her YouTube special, she's doing big things. Watch out for her. Now we're playing One Voyage Jeopardy, where I give you lyrics from artists from the One Voyage cruise, and you identify them. Starting off with Chris, here are your lyrics. They say, I'm a rapper, and I say no. Come on, they say, you doing, trying, do some Zydeco. I just let the music come from my soul, so all of my people can stay on the flow.
4: I have no idea.
1: Oh, ooh, ooh, ooh, ooh. Okay, Shawnee, buzz in.
3: Who is Cupid?
1: Congratulations!

0: therefore, yes, he will be on the One Voyage Cruise. All right. You get to double up on it this time, Sean. Are you ready?
1: All right. I'm ready.
0: Here are your lyrics. Hey, come on. Come on. Take a ride. There's a party over there that ain't no jive. It's live, live. It's all the way live. Don't even have to walk. Don't even have to drive.
1: Ooh, it's live, live, all the way live. Was it the dance band?
0: The answer is the original Lakeside Fantastic Voyage.
1: Oh,
0: boys.
1: Yeah!
2: Come on, take a ride. There's a party over there that ain't no
1: job.
2: It's live, live, it's all the way live. Don't even have to walk, don't even have to drive. It's live.
0: You were close, but no cigar. All right, here's the last one. Whoever has this can just jump right in. Here are your lyrics. Anytime you want to pick up the telephone, you know it ain't nothing to drop a couple of stacks on you. Want it? You could get it, my dear. $5 million home, drop Bentleys, I swear. Yeah.
1: Who is Jaheim?
0: That is T.I. Whatever you like.
1: Oh, you can have whatever.

0: Cruz, One Boys Cruz, my brother.
1: My school, a real good book learner. That's coming up in about 15 minutes. It's the D.L. Hughley Show.
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1: Lucky forever. Your face to me, I like this. Just feel like a basement slow jam. No chaperone. And then we talk.

0: to present another diploma from my school of real good book learning. Who's on the phone?
1: Mrs. Dawn Chantel Fermé.
0: How many names you got? That's a lot of names.
1: Three.
2: Mrs.
1: Exactly.
2: Is one of them.
0: Whenever a black woman has three names, you know she's very accomplished. Don, where are you calling us from?
1: I'm calling from Durham, North Carolina, but I'm from Brooklyn, New York.
3: Brooklyn in the house.
0: So,
3: love it.
0: She's clearly on the run from the law. We know that already, right?
2: Say your real name.
1: I owe everybody.
0: Right? She left Brooklyn, and now she's hiding out in Durham.
1: Okay.
0: So you know how this goes. Skip, give her the details.
4: All right there, young lady. What we're going to do, we're going to make sure you are a proud graduate of DL School of Real Good Book Learning. How you do that, I'm going to give you a word. You're going to have to use the word in a sentence. And then afterwards, Jasmine will use the word in a sentence. And DL will use the word in a sentence. And we'll see who got it correct. All right, okay. Today's word is inveigle. Inveigle. Please use inveigle in a sentence.
5: What?
1: Well, it was pretty inveigle of you to interrupt me while I was talking.
4: She was confident, though.
0: Yeah, she was confident. Yep, she's from Brooklyn.
4: Jasmine, inveigle.
3: In order for me to succeed, I will need a certificate, an inveigle, and a biscuit.
4: Cream cheese on
3: all three of those are necessary in order to
0: and you wonder why she had four families. Let me tell you something.
4: All right. DL, inveigle.
0: The suspect is inveigle.
1: Okay.
4: All right.
0: That goes out to my girl from Brooklyn who moved to Durham.
1: Watch out.
4: All right, the definition for inveigle, that means to persuade someone to do something by means of deception or flattery.
0: I did. That's kind of close.
4: Yeah. My wife fell for my inveigle talk and ended up marrying me.
1: I think she was the closest, though.
0: You were. Wait. Well, what about, it's my birthday, so you know it's time for that inveigle.
3: No, that doesn't count.
1: So, maybe that's why I was close.
0: You were close because you were from Brooklyn and you moved to Durham and we don't want no trouble. That's all. We come straight.
1: Well, the rent is cheap in here.
0: Yes,
4: it is.
0: I'll say that.
4: Well, you hang on a minute. We're going to send you a diploma. I got to get all your, all your important stuff, your address and everything, so we can send you this diploma, okay?
0: Yeah, hang it high. Above all the ones. Not the ones from Baruch or Harvard or Princeton.
1: Okay.
0: School
1: of
0: DL Real Book Learner. That'll take you far.
1: I have
2: your
1: high
2: school. Skip, make sure you put her alias name on it.
0: Yeah, don't take a picture, Skip. Vampires and people from Brooklyn who would have been Durham cannot take pictures. That's all I'm saying. Thank you, sweetheart.
1: You're welcome.
0: We got more reasons to keep you listening to the DL Hughley Show. That's up next, right after Chris Brown. It's the DL Hughley Show.

0: That was Chris Brown and Drake, No Guides. Now, here's another reason to keep listening to the D.L. Hughley Show.
1: But other people were talking about the fact that it cost $1 billion for this presidential center.
2: Private donors paid for it, too. So what is it? Come on.
3: Here's the thing. At the way that they're trying to erase black history, it may well be the only proof that he ever existed as president of America.
2: What? They're not fussing about that arch that Trump is trying to build and all his other
3: arches. And the golden arches, they built him. So, Now, one time I will say that when, remember, they had that play with Teddy Pendergrass in it and they said he could walk. Remember that?
4: Yeah.
3: And I bought the tickets. I thought, oh my God, I'm going to see a miracle. And I was like, I'm so mad.
1: You got to use your imagination.
3: And I walking, man, I was so mad. Because every time he do a play.
0: So, Jasmine, what kind of snakes do we have?
1: We got agents, lawyers.
0: Yep,
5: I like that one.
1: The venomous ones would be rattlesnakes, mostly. The rest of them are just common and harmless.
0: You know what a great snake is? Most a puff adder. They kill thousands of people. And if you get bit by a puff adder in the village, you know you're going to die. Like, we ain't got no Blue Cross. We ain't got no ambulance.
1: Yeah, we got nothing.
0: We got this witch doctor right here, but I don't know what he going to do. Blowing this powder in your face ain't going to help you, baby boy. I would just say this. That Muslim

0: whatever it is, he got it. He got it. Whatever it is, this dude got the name. Coming up, welcome to the stage where we showcase some of the funniest comedians. That's coming up in 10 minutes on the D.L. Hubie Show.
1: 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You're checking out
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1: Advances Lord gave me crap. 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How many tell you? 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

0: Love's High Five Kissing Game. We'll recognize some of the funniest comedians. Some you know and some you don't. Welcome to the stage, Finesse Mitchell.
1: I don't get super into politics, but I will say this. This is my political stance. Clap if you still got somebody in your family that's 80 and they alive. Okay. Would you vote for them for president of the United States of America? And that's it. That's it. That's all I got. That's all I got. My mama 82. I don't let her touch the remote control. She be pushing all the buttons at once. Lock your TV up. Take you 3 weeks to put the TV back on three.
0: We're going to be talking with comedian and actor Seb the Entertainer. That's coming up in 15 minutes. It is the D.L. Hughley Show.
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0: 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Remember that if you're going to be in Philadelphia, Don Lemon and I will be there for the DL and DL tour. So if you're in St. Louis, I'm going to be there signing my book, Charlie's Boy, and our podcast, Uncertain, is available.
1: Yes. How's your book doing, by the way?
0: It's doing great. Well, it's sold out in Barnes & Noble.
1: Oh.
0: It's hard to it's hard to get it.
1: Show out.
2: What, they got eight?
0: Yeah.
1: Wow.
2: Eight outlets left now.
0: I think they only had three.
1: Only three? Well, I got
0: I'm kidding.
2: I was kidding, too. They got thousands across the
0: country. Yeah, I hope they do. Well, I hope they don't.
1: I was going to say, no, you don't. You hope they have sold out. That's the way they can do, right?
0: Coming up this hour, we're going to be talking to my friend, a good friend of mine, Cedric the Entertainer, plus the Hughley Hustle Home Mix. And we got another Short Bus Records presentation. And Sybil Wills will give us what you need to know right now. Here's John B. It's the DL Hughley Show.
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